0: Obsession, Love Island, USA. 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
2: Is fentanyl in the drugs you're taking? Fentanyl is an extremely potent synthetic opiate prescribed by doctors for patients with acute and chronic pain. It is roughly 100 times stronger than morphine and about 40 times more potent than heroin. Fentanyl is being mixed into or disguised by dealers as other popular but illegal drugs, and people are dying. I'm Deputy Commissioner Rick Barnum of the Ontario Provincial Police. Please think twice and don't take the risk.
3: Welcome to Intelligence for Your Life on the radio. John Tesh with you every day. If you want to feel younger, experts say you just have to make sleep more of a priority. According to Stockholm University now, not getting enough sleep can cause you to feel 5 to 10 years older than you really are. This makes sense because being sleep deprived reduces your energy. A lack of energy and motivation contributes to feeling older. It's a fact. People are also less physically and socially active when they're sleep deprived. And both those things, sleep and being social, make us feel younger. Feeling young, it's a good thing. In studies, it's linked with living longer, a lower rate of dementia, less depression, and positive traits. Just feeling younger. And then feeling younger is also associated with better physical and mental health. In fact, people who feel younger than their age are more likely to have brains that match. According to the journal's Frontiers in Aging Neuroscience, people who felt younger than their chronological age actually had more gray matter in their brains and they scored younger in tests of brain aging. Got to get more sleep and you'll feel 5 to 10 years younger than you actually are.
4: Intelligence for your life.
3: Just ahead, the power of vitamin C when it comes to allergies. I'll explain next.
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8: John Tesh with you. Our mission is to help you through your transformation, move you forward in your life as I transform mine every day with this intelligence for my life. Let's talk about proactive coping. I love this technique. I use it myself, sort of use it instinctively over the years. What is it? Why is it important, this proactive coping? Well, experts say this is about not waiting for your life to be perfectly in order before you make plans for your future. You go ahead and you start making plans anyway, because plans, even with no set date, they give us hope and they will alleviate stress. This comes from psychiatry professor Dr. Jessica Gold. She's from Washington University. She says, having things to look forward to is a powerful coping mechanism. Proactive coping is when a person makes a plan to help reduce their future stress. A study found a strong connection between an uncertain future and feelings of anxiety and powerlessness. But by making plans for the future, it's going to reduce those feelings of powerlessness. Dr. Gold says, don't miss this, it doesn't mean you need to plunk down money on plane tickets to Tahiti if you're unemployed. But what you can do is you can start dreaming, visualizing about where you want to go, what you want to accomplish. She says, make lists, do research, put photos on your phone's home screen. Planning and seeing your future will always increase feelings of control and hope. I know this works.
9: Intelligence for your life.
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8: John Tesh with you. 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It's considered our best side because the left side of our face shows more emotion. So in photographs, we should have our left cheek facing the camera. Well, there's an update for that info. We also tend to read each other's faces from left to right. And whatever we see on another person's left side is given more attention than what's on the other side of the nose. So basically, you could have a massive pimple on the right side of your face. Nobody would care because it's your left side that people pay closer attention to. And when we look at someone, the right side of our brain is doing most of the work, the side that reads emotions. We even assess people through our left eye. So remember, your left side, it's your best side.
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1: From the national newsroom of the Canadian Press, I'm Hannah Stoles. Canada soccer fan Larry Zima says attending the World Cup in Vancouver is a once-in-a-lifetime experience. The 61-year-old from Edmonton was in BC Place when Canada's men's team secured its first World Cup win with a 6-0 victory over Qatar. Zima says the stadium was loud and it was exciting to watch the home team feed off that energy.
2: To get a chance, go to a World Cup. To get a chance to come to Vancouver, join the marches, experience it, folks, because this is a once-in-a-lifetime event in Canada, and it is fun to be part of.
1: There was a full house at BC Place, with over 52,000 fans in attendance, including Prime Minister Mark Carney. U.S. Defense Secretary Pete Hegseth lashed out at NATO allies on Thursday as he announced a 6-month Pentagon review of American forces in Europe. He says the outcome will depend on how fast Europeans take responsibility for their own security. In recent months, U.S. President Donald Trump and the Pentagon have sent conflicting signals about whether the U.S. is reducing or increasing its military footprint in Europe. The review was yet another surprise for European allies and Canada as they learned to deal with an increasingly unpredictable ally. Prime Minister Mark Carney says the federal and BC governments are pledging $100 million each to build a new high school in Tumbler Ridge and modernize the community's healthcare center.
3: BC Premier David Eby promised last month that students wouldn't have to return to the school, which was the site of a mass shooting in February. The Prime Minister says he and the Premier were in Tumbler Ridge after the murders of 8 people and heard from students, parents, and teachers, as well as first responders, on how to help heal from the trauma of the unspeakable tragedy. He says work on the new school will start this summer, beginning with the removal of the existing school. John Kennedy, The Canadian Press.
1: Luigi Mangione has abandoned plans to use an extreme emotional disturbance defense in his New York murder trial. The defense could have reduced a murder conviction to manslaughter, but his lawyers withdrew the request. Mangione has pleaded not guilty to state and federal charges connected to the death of UnitedHealthcare CEO Brian Thompson. Investigators say Thompson was shot outside a Manhattan hotel during an investor conference in December 2024. Felony charges have been filed in Los Angeles against a popular comedian accused of not paying any of his taxes for years. ABC's Alex Stone reports from Los Angeles.
4: Carlos Mencia tours the country performing and is best known for his Comedy Central series Mind of Mencia. Now Los Angeles County District Attorney Nathan Hochman announcing 12 felony counts against Mencia, alleging he did not pay any of his taxes from 2019 to 2024 and allegedly ignored all notices to pay on $8.7 million in income.
5: I am guessing that Mr. Mencia thought that taxes were maybe a laughing matter, but they're not a laughing matter.
4: If convicted of the charges, Mencia could get 10 years in state prison and have to pay back all of the taxes plus interest. Alex Stone, ABC News, Los Angeles.
1: This is the Canadian Press. In sports, Jonathan David scored 3 goals, and Canada won its first World Cup match while all but securing a spot in the knockout round with a 6-0 victory over Qatar. This is the national team's first ever win in a men's FIFA World Cup. Canadian midfielder Ishmael Kone is in the hospital preparing for surgery on what's believed to be a badly broken left leg. In other World Cup news, Mexico has won over South Korea 1-0. This means Mexico has won Group A and is the first team to advance to the knockout rounds. The Toronto Marlies fell just short of completing a sweep in the Calder Cup finals as the Chicago Wolves pulled out a 4-3 overtime win in Game 4. Cameron Rogers earned her 5th straight national title with a win in the women's hammer throw at the Canadian Track and Field Championships in Ottawa. The 2-time world champion and Olympic gold medalist threw 76.17 meters to handily win the event. From the Canadian Press, I'm Hannah Stoles.
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1: From the National Newsroom of the Canadian Press, I'm Rob Westgate. Ottawa's luxury tax on cars, planes, and boats managed to add more than $900 million to the federal coffers before getting rolled back over worries about the effect the tax might have on manufacturers. Data obtained through an access to information request shows that the big windfall amounted to a surprise blockbuster hit. It also shows that authorities underestimated just how much wealthy individuals are willing to spend on big-ticket items. The Liberal budget last fall ended the tax on aircraft and vessels, but not on vehicles, saying the move would provide relief to the aviation and boating industries. Out east now, where Nova Scotia's premier says his government is not actively pursuing data center projects. Tim Houston says he would only support such ventures if the province could meet their energy needs. Data centers are massive operations that require a lot of power to run and cool computer servers and are often used in artificial intelligence and other high-tech industries. At present, there are no active proposals on the table. The Canadian Museum for Human Rights says an exhibit about Palestinian refugees will go ahead as planned, despite criticisms of a potentially one-sided story. Museum CEO Aisha Khan said the museum is handling the exhibit responsibly. However, Jewish groups have raised concerns that the exhibit could fuel anti-Semitism. Noah Sack, chief executive of the Center for Israel and Jewish Affairs, says the museum has not done enough.
2: The lack of transparency from the museum, the lack of engagement to try to mitigate these concerns has led to the inevitable conclusion that this has been grossly mishandled.
1: Khan says the museum has consulted with numerous groups and is also committed to telling the stories of displaced Jewish communities in the future. Meanwhile, Israel is hammering southern Lebanon overnight as the fighting between its military and Hezbollah militants continues to intensify. Local media says at least 16 people were killed in Israeli airstrikes, while Israel says 4 of its soldiers have been killed. There is also a growing concern that the escalating conflict could unravel the newly signed deal between the U.S. and Iran, which is Hezbollah's main backer. And finally, Russia says it was hit by one of the largest drone attacks of the year. Moscow says hundreds of drones were launched at the city, with about 200 of them shot down. Ukraine is calling it a tit-for-tat response to the massive barrages that it has endured. The targets included an oil refinery in the capital, the second time it's been hit by drones in 3 days. As Ukraine strikes back harder and harder, some Russian hawks are urging the Kremlin to respond with nuclear weapons. This is the Canadian Press. In sports, what a game for Canada's men's team at the FIFA World Cup. The squad easily outmatching Qatar 6-0 in front of an appreciative crowd in Vancouver. Now, this is Canada's third appearance at a World Cup, but the country's first two trips in 2022 and 1986 saw winless efforts. Last Friday, Canada drew even 1-1 against the Bosnians in Toronto. Now, despite the spectacular outcome, it wasn't all good news. Canadian midfielder Ismaël Koné is in hospital preparing for surgery on what is believed to be a badly broken left leg. Canada coach Jesse March said they could all hear it as it happened right in front of Canada's bench. Elsewhere, the Toronto Marlies fell just short of completing a sweep in the Calder Cup Finals as the Chicago Wolves pulled off a 4-3 overtime victory in Game 4. And finally, Cameron Rogers earned her 5th straight national title with a win in the women's hammer throw at the Canadian Track and Field Championships in Ottawa. From the Canadian Press, I'm Rob Westgate.
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0: Good morning, it's 5:30. I'm Tim Durkin with your CJBQ News Update. Sun and cloud today and a chance of showers. It will be breezy at times once again. The temperature around 23. Here's what's making news this hour. A man suffered serious injuries after a stabbing at an apartment complex in Belleville. Police called to the apartment site on Sydney Street around 5:30 Tuesday morning. When officers arrived, police say they were able to locate a male victim who was suffering from a stab wound. He reported to police an individual entered his residence through the bedroom window and stabbed him with a knife while he was asleep. Police say they were able to locate the suspect walking on Sydney Street, where he was arrested at gunpoint without incident. 31-year-old Mitchell Daly Brown of Belleville arrested and charged with aggravated assault and break and enter with intent. A judge expected to deliver her ruling today in the sexual assault trial of billionaire businessman Frank Stronach. He's the owner of auto parts giant Magna International. The 93-year-old pleaded not guilty to 12 charges stemming from alleged incidents that took place decades ago involving seven complainants. Prosecutors withdrew one charge and agreed Stronach should be found not guilty on four others during the months-long trial from February to April this year. The federal luxury tax on cars, planes, and boats yielded more than $900 million before it was rolled back because of concerns about the effect on manufacturers.
1: An access to information request shows that the tax has been pouring nearly $390 million a year into federal coffers, well over double the Parliamentary Budget Office's forecast. Economist David McDonald says the windfall amounts to a surprise blockbuster hit and shows that authorities underestimated how much wealthy individuals are willing to spend on big-ticket items. Critics say the tax hurts key industries by discouraging purchases. The 2022 tax measure imposed a 10% tax on cars and planes priced over $100,000. And yachts over $250,000. Hannah Stoles, The Canadian Press.
0: Unlike Belleville and Quinte West Council, Senator Hastings has voted against applying to the Development Charges Reduction Program. Under that program, a municipality must reduce development charges up to 50% in exchange for access to senior government funding for infrastructure projects focused on housing development. However, Senator Hastings' two main housing infrastructure projects, a water standpipe and trunk sewer project in Madoc, have already received funding from other government programs and would not be eligible for the new one. Council also worried about the lack of any guarantee it would receive any or enough funding if it did reduce development charges and apply to the program. Trustees with the Algonquin Lakeshore Catholic District School Board have approved the 2026-27 budget. That includes operating revenue and expenditure budgets around $221 million, along with a $38 million capital budget. Volunteer and Information Hastings Prince Edward has announced the 18th annual Dancing with the Stars Quinte raised nearly $25,000 on May 29th at the Empire Theater. Funds raised through it help connecting people with volunteer opportunities in the area. That's the news. In sports, Canada has virtually guaranteed themselves a spot in the knockout round of the FIFA World Cup following a 6-0 win over Qatar yesterday. Other winners were Mexico and Switzerland. The Czech Republic and South Africa tied. Today, games begin at 3 o'clock. It's the U.S. and the Aussies. Scotland and Morocco go at 6. Brazil and Haiti, 8:30. Paraguay and Turkey at 11. The Toronto Marlies get a second chance to win the Calder Cup tonight at 7 as they host Chicago. The Wolves won 4-3 in overtime last night. Toronto has a 3-1 series lead. Maddox's Ben Danforth and former Belleville Senators captain Logan Shaw play for Toronto. In baseball, the Blue Jays open a series at the Cubbies this afternoon, coming off a 4-3 win at Boston yesterday. At the U.S. Open, Wyndham Clark finished with a 6-under. Liu Yan finished day one of the Meyer LPGA Classic with a one-shot lead. The Toronto Tempo at Connecticut tonight, and in the CFL, Hamilton welcomes BC. Sun and cloud, a chance of showers, breezy at times at 23 today. Tonight, cloudy, chance of showers, windy and 15. Tomorrow, sun and cloud, chance of showers, risk of a thunderstorm. Breezy at times and 23. Sunday, sun and cloud, a chance of showers and 24. Monday, overcast, periods of rain and 20. Right now, 14. 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
3: It's a Friday, hey, in summer. First day on Sunday. 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

0: Pat here, Evans, and doing a little early laundry. Suds in the bucket, 800 CJBQ, and welcome to an early Friday. Hey, the weekend is upon us, and not just any weekend. Sunday, of course, is Father's Day, but it's also the first day of summer. And weather-wise, we have a sun cloud mix today. Could run into a chance of showers later on in the afternoon, a high of 23. Cloudy, chance of showers and windy overnight, 15 the low. And here's how the weekend shapes up for Father's Day. For Saturday, a sun cloud mixture, chance of showers, risk of a thunderstorm, 23. Sun cloud mixture is pretty much the same for Sunday. For Father's Day, chance of showers, 24. That is, as I say, the first day of summer. And for Monday, overcast, could run into periods of rain and a little cooler at 20 degrees. Right now, it is 14. What a day yesterday for Canada, of course, at the World Cup. Big match, and they won big time, 6-0. And so that was quite exciting stuff. Watch the game, and you couldn't help but get into it. Canada scoring relatively early there in the first half. And then Jonathan David scored 3 goals in that 6-0 win, but it came at a price because Canada lost a player. Qatar reduced to 9 players due to red cards. Among the players leaving the game, Asim Madibo. He was handed a red in the second half after a tackle on Ismaël Koné, and he was stretched off the field with a serious injury to his lower leg, in which I think it has since been confirmed that he broke his leg in a couple of places and will require surgery. Jesse Marsh, head coach for Canada, said that the team quite shaken by the injury, but that Madibo and his red card, of course, kicked him out of the game. And Marsh later saying that the Qatar midfielder later apologized to Kone. So that's all good at the World Cup. What else do we have on? Oh, this weekend for the kids, if your kids are out on the bikes, drop by. It is happening on Saturday. Let me just double check that, the old calendar. Yep, the 20th. It's Helmets on Kids, sponsored by Bond Law, McDougal Insurance, and Redpath. And so what's going on? It's happening at the Children's Safety Village. It's a bike helmet giveaway and fitting. And the Safety Village is at 129 John Street South, Belleville. And it is happening between 9 and 11. That's on Saturday. More music on the way this morning on CJBQ.
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0: Good morning. It's 6 o'clock. I'm Tim Durkin with your CJBQ News Update. Sun and cloud today. A chance of showers. Breezy at times. The high 23. 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Highway 37, 10 minutes north of the 401.
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0: We expect more details today about a serious crash in central Hastings County last night. Sometime before 10:30 p.m., emergency crews were called to Highway 62 between Springbrook Road and Preston Road. A three-vehicle collision took place. The cause or damage, injuries sustained, and whether charges are being laid, not known at this time. The road closed for several hours. It's since reopened. A man suffered serious injuries after a stabbing at an apartment complex in Belleville. Here's Zach McGibbon.
2: Belleville police were called to the apartment complex on Sydney Street around 5:26 a.m. on Tuesday. When police arrived, officers say they were able to locate the male victim who was suffering from stab-related injuries. He reported to police that an individual had entered his residence through the bedroom window and stabbed him with a knife while he was asleep. Police say they were able to locate the suspect walking on Sydney Street, where he was arrested at gunpoint without incident. 31-year-old Mitchell Daly Brown of Belleville was arrested and charged with aggravated assault and break and enter with intent to commit indictable offense. He was held for a bail hearing. Zach McGibbon, Quinty News.
0: Israel hammering southern Lebanon overnight as the fighting continues between the military and Hezbollah militants. Local media say at least 16 people were killed in airstrikes, while Israel says four of its soldiers had been killed. There's a growing concern the escalating conflict could unravel the newly signed deal between the U.S. and Iran, which is Hezbollah's main backer. Russia says it was hit by one of the largest drone attacks of the year. Moscow says hundreds of drones launched at the city, with about 200 shot down. Ukraine calling for a tit-for-tat response to the massive barrages it's endured. The targets included an oil refinery in the capital, the second time it's been hit by drones in 3 days. As Ukraine strikes back harder and harder, some Russian hawks urge the Kremlin to respond with nuclear weapons. Quinte Conservation has issued a shoreline condition statement for Lake Ontario and the Bay of Quinte due to incoming high winds. Sustained southwesterly winds of 40 to 60 clicks an hour are forecasted to continue through tomorrow, creating a potential storm surge and waves of up to 3 meters high. Water levels already above average for this time of year, raising the possibility of localized shoreline flooding and wave-driven erosion. The advisory remains in effect until Monday. The Belleville Police Service celebrating 190 years of service. Inspector Renee Auberton raised a commemorative flag in honor of the milestone yesterday. Chief Murray Rod says the BPS will keep adapting to whatever challenges the future may bring.
3: We're just going to continue to commit to excellence, you know, train our people, support our people, and enable our people to succeed and meet what the world dishes out on a daily basis.
0: The commemorative flag will fly outside the police station for the remainder of the year. Downtown Belleville buzzing this evening for Downtown at Dusk. 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Front Street closed to traffic from Victoria Avenue to Bridge East for the evening, with the festival going 4 to 10 o'clock. 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That's the news. Sun and cloud, a chance of showers, breezy at times at 23 today. Tonight, cloudy, chance of showers, windy and 15. Tomorrow, sun and cloud, chance of showers, risk of a thunderstorm, breezy at times and 23. Sunday, sun and cloud, a chance of showers and 24. Monday, overcast, periods of rain and 20. Right now, 14. 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
6: Good morning. It's a clear drive on Belleville and Trenton streets. Highway 62 and 37 are smooth sailing. Highway 49 looks good in both directions. And I'm not seeing any issues on the 401 heading through Belleville and Trenton. 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
0: Canada has 99.9% likelihood now of moving on to the knockout round at the FIFA World Cup. They did themselves a whole lot of favor yesterday following a 6-0 win over Qatar. It wasn't all happiness yesterday. Midfielder Ismaël Koné broke his leg in the match and is done for the tournament. Other results yesterday: Switzerland getting past Bosnia-Herzegovina 4-1. Mexico defeated South Korea 1-0. Czechia and South Africa tied at 1. On tap for today's action, the Americans host Australia at 3 p.m. Scotland and Morocco do battle in Boston. Brazil and Haiti go at 8:30. And in the late game, Paraguay and Turkey, 11 o'clock there. The Toronto Marlies will try again to win the Calder Cup tonight. The Chicago Wolves got a 4-3 OT victory last night in Game 4, staying alive in the championship. Toronto captain Logan Shaw is a former Belleville Senator. Maddox's Ben Danford, also part of the Marlies. The Toronto Blue Jays got their first series sweep since the opening series of the season. They defeated the Boston Red Sox 4-3 yesterday. They'll do battle with the Chicago Cubs 2:20 this afternoon. We turn our attention now to golf. We're at the U.S. Open. Wyndham Clark finished with a 6-under following 18 holes. Liu Yin finished day one with a one-shot lead at the Meyer LPGA Classic. In basketball, the Toronto Tempo on the road in Connecticut tonight to take on the Sun. It was a party like New York has never seen before, and one that was five decades in the making. New York City turned out to celebrate their NBA champion Knicks through the Canyon of Heroes yesterday.
7: Finals MVP Jalen Brunson basked in the glory.
8: Damn, New York, we really did it, man. We really did it. Wouldn't trade this for a world.
7: The mayor handed the Knicks keys to the city before Alicia Keys serenaded the champs with her New York anthem.
9: New York, yeah. Concrete jungle where dreams are made of. There's nothing you can't do.
7: They're cleaning up all the confetti now, but the elation that has overtaken this city over the Knicks and their championship is bound to linger for some time.
0: That was ABC's Aaron Katursky. And there's CFL action tonight. The Hamilton Tiger Cats are playing host to the BC Lions. And that's sports.
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0: 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It's showtime. A strong wind warning in effect. Wind west 25 knots, diminishing to west 15 tomorrow evening. Waves 2 meters, subsiding to 1.5 meters this evening.
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25: 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Yes, getting this Friday on the move. It is 6:11 with Lee Michaels on CJBQ.

0: Shania Twain. Yes, you are still the one. It's 6:18 and a Friday morning. Brian DeCare, good to have you along as we head into Father's Day on Sunday. And with that, hey, we'll take one more qualifier for our great Father's Day contest and a chance for a dad to win a great golf package for this Father's Day, including a round of golf. That's for a foursome at Black Bear and a dinner there as well. A gift package from Titleist and a couple of golf shirts from Red Shark Menswear in Trenton. So we'll have one more qualifier to take, and then we'll make the big draw. Well, it is, as I say, not only is it Father's Day on Sunday, also happens to be the first day of summer, officially, as far as the calendar goes. But hey, we're celebrating early, and come on out with family and friends. Great time in downtown Belleville tonight. The ultimate summer party awaits, and it gets underway for 4 to 10 o'clock. Of course, it's downtown at dusk, and lots going on. There'll be vendors there and food for you and musical talent such as Q La Funk, Impish Grins, The Remedy, and much, much more for your entertainment, and a great way to kick off the summer. So do it. Party. Downtown Belleville. It's downtown at dusk on from 4 to 10 o'clock. Well, the Toronto Blue Jays, they won, sweeping the Red Sox. It was Brandon Valenzuela hit a go-ahead RBI double in the ninth. The Jays completing a three-game sweep with a 4-3 win. So they move on from one historic ballpark, of course, with Fenway, and on to another. Chicago's Wrigley Field and the Cubbies await, and it's Kevin Gausman. He'll get the ball tonight in the first game with the Jays and the Chicago Cubs. 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Have Warner in your corner. Sun cloud mixed, chance of showers later this afternoon and maybe even a thunderstorm. Breezy at times, the high 23. Again, maybe an early evening shower, 14 your overnight low. A sun cloud mix and a chance of showers for Saturday. Breezy at times, 23. And for Father's Day and the first day of summer, a sun cloud mixture on Sunday. Chance of showers, the high 24. Right now, 14 degrees at CJBQ.
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CJBQ 626. Just the two of us. That's Grover Washington Jr. And a little help from Bill Withers on vocals. In fact, Bill co-wrote the song with two other gentlemen. Released in 1981, went on to win a Grammy Award, Best R&B Song, at the 24th Annual Grammy Awards that year. Join Robin Scott, weekends, of course, on Sunday for the Sunday Classics. And Jim Wright, he's following 1 to 4. Here's Robin, Karma, Don't Let

0: Good morning. It's 6:30. I'm Tim Durkin with your CJBQ News Update. Sun and cloud today. A chance of showers, risk of a thunderstorm, breezy at times, and 23. 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They're on Sydney Street in Belleville.
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0: A man suffered serious injuries after a stabbing at an apartment complex in Belleville. Police called to the apartment site on Sydney Street around 5:30 Tuesday morning. When officers arrived, police say they were able to locate a male victim who was suffering from a stab wound. He reported to police an individual entered his residence through the bedroom window and stabbed him with a knife while he was asleep. Police say they were able to locate the suspect walking on Sydney Street, where he was arrested at gunpoint without incident. 31-year-old Mitchell Daly Brown of Belleville arrested and charged with aggravated assault and break and enter with intent. A judge expected to deliver her ruling today in the sexual assault trial of billionaire businessman Frank Stronach. He's the owner of auto parts giant Magna International. The 93-year-old pleaded not guilty to 12 charges stemming from alleged incidents that took place decades ago involving seven complainants. Prosecutors withdrew one charge and agreed Stronach should be found not guilty on four others during the months-long trial from February to April this year. The federal luxury tax on cars, planes, and boats yielded more than $900 million before it was rolled back because of concerns about the effect on manufacturers.
3: An access to information request shows that the tax has been pouring nearly $390 million a year into federal coffers, well over double the Parliamentary Budget Office's forecast. Economist David McDonald says the windfall amounts to a surprise blockbuster hit and shows that authorities underestimated how much wealthy individuals are willing to spend on big-ticket items. Critics say the tax hurts key industries by discouraging purchases. The 2022 tax measure imposed a 10% tax on cars and planes priced over $100,000. And yachts over $250,000. Hannah Stoles, The Canadian Press.
0: Unlike Belleville and Quinte West Council, Senator Hastings has voted against applying to the Development Charges Reduction Program. Under that program, a municipality must reduce development charges up to 50% in exchange for access to senior government funding for infrastructure projects focused on housing development. However, Senator Hastings' two main housing infrastructure projects, a water standpipe and trunk sewer project in Madoc, have already received funding from other government programs and would not be eligible for the new one. Council also worried about the lack of any guarantee it would receive any or enough funding if it did reduce development charges and apply to the program. And the Rolling Stones releasing their 25th album, Foreign Tongues, in just under a month. Guitarist Ronnie Wood says the project partially...
4: Tonight, the cockroaches, you know, and people are going, what the hell are they, you know? And I say, I don't know, but they're infesting the place. the cockroaches and the Alma Combo, was it? A great initiation time, you know, for me. Great fun.
0: The two March 1977 shows became the stuff of rock legend. Fans packed into the 300-capacity club expecting an obscure opening act for Canadian band April Wine, only to discover they were actually watching the Stones. Wood said Foreign Tongue crackles with some of that same combustible energy, determined to keep the party going. That's the news. CJBQ radar weather, sun and cloud today, a chance of showers, risk of a thunderstorm, breezy at times, and 23. We could see an early evening shower, but partly cloudy overnight, the low 14. Tomorrow, sun and cloud, chance of showers, breezy at times, and 23. Sunday, sun and cloud, a chance of showers at 24. Monday, overcast, periods of rain in 20. Right now, 14. 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The Toronto Blue Jays are back in action this afternoon as they visit the Cubs in Chicago for a three-game series. Toronto capped a three-game sweep of the Red Sox yesterday with a 4-3 win in Boston. Kevin Gausman gets the ball. The Toronto Marlies will have take two to win the Calder Cup tonight, and it will also be at home. Toronto is a 3-1 series lead. They lost 4-3 in overtime to the Chicago Wolves last night. Madoc's Ben Danforth and former Belleville Senators captain Logan Shaw play for Toronto. The Marlies looking for their first Calder Cup championship since 2018. It's a busy day on the soccer pitch. The United States playing Australia at 3 p.m. It's Scotland and Morocco at 6. Brazil versus Haiti at 8:30. And the late game, Paraguay and Turkey. Canada all but guaranteed themselves a spot in the knockout round with their 6-0 shellacking over Qatar yesterday. Switzerland got by Bosnia-Herzegovina 4-1. Mexico beat South Korea, and the South Africans and Czechians, they tied. We turn our attention now to the PGA Tour. The U.S. Open, where Wyndham Clark finished round one with a 6-under after 18 holes, round two underway today. Liu Yan finished day one of the Meyer LPGA Classic with the lead. The Toronto Tempo on the road in Connecticut tonight to take on the Sun in WNBA action. Toronto currently on a three-game losing streak. The BC Lions set to visit the Hamilton Tiger Cats tonight in CFL action. BC coming off a season-opening loss at Saskatchewan last week, falling 31-27. The Ticats earned a first win of the year with a 37-27 victory over Winnipeg last week. And Knicks fans packed Manhattan yesterday to celebrate the team's first NBA championship in more than a half century, many wearing colorful orange and blue outfits at the Knicks parade.
5: I waited my whole life, man, and I don't even know what to say right now. This is so surreal.
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7: This is really like a once-in-a-lifetime. New York, you know, you know, you know.
8: Amid a massive deployment of more than 10,000 officers, police reported 13 arrests. Police even stopping guard Tyler Kolek in the crowd, appearing not to recognize him. But nothing dampened the spirits along the route. Head coach Mike Brown was even spotted jumping in to hug fans.
9: This championship is about you guys. This is New York City's championship.
8: At City Hall, the mayor handed out the keys to this city.
0: That was ABC's Hannah Batta. And that's sports.
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11: Hi, I'm Carson Arthur. It's time for a Take It Outside Minute on 800-CJBQ. I'm always being asked about the black spot on the bottom of homegrown tomatoes. Now, this is called blossom end rot. It happens when a green or a ripened tomato gets a sunken, leathery patch on the bottom. Now, blossom end rot, also called BER, occurs due to calcium imbalance. Tomatoes use calcium to grow. It acts as the binding agent which holds them all together. If you plant a tomato in the same spot every single year, it will eventually remove all of the available calcium from the soil. It's important to note that a tomato absorbs calcium through water. This is a slow process for the plant. If they grow really quickly, they can't get enough calcium from the soil into the plant. There are a few things you can do to help your tomatoes along. Select an area with good drainage. If you're using a container, make sure that it has a hole in the bottom. Consistent watering is really important too. Tomatoes need 1 to 3 inches of water per week. And once the flowers start to emerge, apply a fertilizer that has a high middle number. This phosphorus, or the middle number, promotes healthy root growth, which will allow the tomato to get all the nutrients it needs.
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4: Hey, a very good morning to you, Brian, and a good morning to all. Hope you're doing well.
3: Yes, indeed. Well, not only are we heading into the weekend, it's Friday, but it's Father's Day on Sunday, which is also happens to be on the old calendar, the first day of summer. So I say, bring it on.
4: Yeah, bring it on. Well, it's certainly a Father's Day weekend. As far as summer weather, none happening for a while, my friend. It's been an interesting spring, you know, on so many levels. Of course, we had all that turbulence yesterday. You know, we know about the rain and the wind. By the way, speaking of the wind, you know, we had a peak gust at around 70 kilometers an hour at the base, but there is a buoy well offshore. It's called Prince Edward Point. And I can't confirm this, but there may have been like some kind of microburst there yesterday morning because the buoy came out. And again, I haven't confirmed this yet, so it's not etched in stone, but I was just amazed when I saw this. I was doing some data researching on the event from yesterday. At 5 a.m., it reported a wind gust of 194 kilometers an hour.
3: Wow.
4: Now, again, that's a buoy well offshore. No humans probably experienced that probably. But, and I got to check on that. But it certainly has been a very active spring. And the system that produced yesterday's tumult, the front is through. But the area of low pressure that really generated the wind is still spinning up in northern Maine now. So it's still going to keep us in its grip with a breeze and unsettled weather today. The weekend overall still looks decent. We've said all along, I think it'll be decent, but not without the risk of a shower here and there. So, in the meantime, and in the short term, as you're heading out today, certainly a better day over than yesterday, certainly compared to this time yesterday when it was pouring. We'll find a mixture of cloud and sun today. And during the later afternoon, early evening, there could be a shower or a thunder shower. It'll be breezy with a high of 23. Then partly cloudy overnight, tonight the low 14. And for the weekend, you know, we'll have intervals of sun and clouds. Overall, it's dry, but a brief shower can't rule it out. But overall, comfortable. The high tomorrow, 23. The Sunday high, 24. But if you're looking for high temps of 30 or higher, as you might expect with summer, that's not happening this weekend. It's not happening next week either. Right?
3: All righty. Thank you very much, Kevin. You enjoy your Friday and the weekend ahead.
4: You as well, sir.
3: Right now, 14 degrees at CJBQ. A tune on the way from Joni Mitchell.
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0: Free Man in Paris, Joni Mitchell, CJBQ at 6:52, Brian DeCare, a Friday morning. And if you're over in Europe and maybe planning a European vacation and it takes you to Greece as well. Item here on the wire this morning saying that visitors to Greece's Acropolis can now see the Pantheon's western side restored for the first time in about 220 years. Restorers installed two new marble blocks to fill in gaps in the ancient temple's exterior, and officials say the work helps restore the monument's original proportions and appearance. And the 25-century-old landmark welcomed about 4.6 million visitors last year. A traffic note to let you know about: if you're in Quinte West in Trenton, a section of Dundas East will be closed to all traffic, and that is for today while they complete road work there, apparently on the Splitter Island. And that's happening from 7 until 3, so shortly, and eastbound and westbound detours have been set up. Sun cloud mix and a chance of showers, risk of a thunderstorm, breezy at times, 23 the high today. Right now, 14 at CJBQ.
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0: 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It'll take us to the 7 o'clock.

0: Good morning. It's 7 o'clock. I'm Tim Durkin with your CJBQ News update. Sun and cloud with a chance of showers today. Risk of a thunderstorm. Breezy at times and 23. 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
0: We expect more details today about a serious crash in central Hastings County last night. Sometime before 10:30 p.m., emergency crews were called to Highway 62 between Springbrook Road and Preston Road. A three-vehicle collision took place. The cause or damage, injuries sustained, and whether charges are being laid, not known at this time. The road closed for several hours. It's since reopened. A man suffered serious injuries after a stabbing at an apartment complex in Belleville. Here's Zach McGibbon.
2: Belleville police were called to the apartment complex on Sydney Street around 5:26 a.m. on Tuesday. When police arrived, officers say they were able to locate the male victim who was suffering from stab-related injuries. He reported to police that an individual had entered his residence through the bedroom window and stabbed him with a knife while he was asleep. Police say they were able to locate the suspect walking on Sydney Street, where he was arrested at gunpoint without incident. 31-year-old Mitchell Daly Brown of Belleville was arrested and charged with aggravated assault and break and enter with intent to commit indictable offense. He was held for a bail hearing. Zach McGibbon, Quinty News.
0: Israel hammering southern Lebanon overnight as the fighting continues between the military and Hezbollah militants. Local media say at least 16 people were killed in airstrikes, while Israel says four of its soldiers had been killed. There's a growing concern the escalating conflict could unravel the newly signed deal between the U.S. and Iran, which is Hezbollah's main backer. Russia says it was hit by one of the largest drone attacks of the year. Moscow says hundreds of drones launched at the city with about 200 shot down. Ukraine calling for a tit-for-tat response to the massive barrages it's endured. The targets included an oil refinery in the capital, the second time it's been hit by drones in 3 days. As Ukraine strikes back harder and harder, some Russian hawks urge the Kremlin to respond with nuclear weapons. Quinte Conservation has issued a shoreline condition statement for Lake Ontario and the Bay of Quinte due to incoming high winds. Sustained southwesterly winds of 40 to 60 clicks an hour are forecasted to continue through tomorrow, creating a potential storm surge and waves of up to 3 meters high. Water levels already above average for this time of year, raising the possibility of localized shoreline flooding and wave-driven erosion. The advisory remains in effect until Monday. Centre Hastings Council has approved a proposal from the Médoc Royal Canadian Legion and the Médoc Business Improvement Team to have two Veterans Memorial crosswalks installed. They would be placed at the intersections of Elgin and Durham Streets and St. Lawrence East and Durham. The installation and ongoing maintenance of the crosswalks would be covered by the Legion and the BIT. The Belleville Police Service celebrating 190 years of service. Inspector Renee Auberton raised a commemorative flag in honor of the milestone yesterday. Chief Murray Rod says the BPS will keep adapting to whatever challenges the future may bring.
3: We're just going to continue to commit to excellence, you know, train our people, support our people, and enable our people to succeed and meet what the world dishes out on a daily basis.
0: The commemorative flag will fly outside the police station for the remainder of the year. That's the news. Remember, you can get the latest news anytime at QuinteNews.com. 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I'm Tim Durkin in the Quinte News Center. Sports, weather, and traffic coming up.
4: CJBQ Radar Weather.
5: Here's our forecast for the Quinte area. A mixture of sun and cloud today with a brief shower. There could be a rumble of thunder with any shower later this afternoon or this evening. The high today, 23. Overnight, tonight, partly cloudy, the low 14. And both weekend days will be pleasant on balance with intervals of sun and cloud. Just a slight chance for a brief shower either afternoon. The high tomorrow, 23. The Sunday high, 24. From the CJBQ Radar Weather Center, I'm meteorologist Kevin Williams.
6: Right now, it's 14 degrees at 800 CJBQ.
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8: We're still clear on the 401 in both directions this morning from Napanee to Brighton. I'm not seeing any problems. Highway 62, you will start to find construction-related delays from Preston in both directions. And I'm not seeing any problems with Highway 37. Highway 49 is also clear in both directions. Live your best life around the campfire. 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With the latest traffic, I'm Antonia Altavante.
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0: 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Canada has 99.9% likelihood now of moving on to the knockout round at the FIFA World Cup. They did themselves a whole lot of favor yesterday following a 6-0 win over Qatar. It wasn't all happiness yesterday. Midfielder Ismaël Koné broke his leg in the match and is done for the tournament. Other results yesterday. Switzerland getting past Bosnia-Herzegovina 4-1. Mexico defeated South Korea 1-0. Czechia and South Africa tied at 1. On tap for today's action, the Americans host Australia at 3 p.m. Scotland and Morocco do battle in Boston. Brazil and Haiti go at 8:30. And in the late game, Paraguay and Turkey, 11 o'clock there. The Toronto Marlies will try again to win the Calder Cup tonight. The Chicago Wolves got a 4-3 OT victory last night in Game 4, staying alive in the championship. Toronto captain Logan Shaw is a former Belleville Senator. Maddox's Ben Danford, also part of the Marlies. The Toronto Blue Jays got their first series sweep since the opening series of the season. They defeated the Boston Red Sox 4-3 yesterday. They'll do battle with the Chicago Cubs 2:20 this afternoon. We turn our attention now to golf. We're at the U.S. Open. Wyndham Clark finished with a 6-under following 18 holes. Liu Yin finished day one with a one-shot lead at the Meyer LPGA Classic. In basketball, the Toronto Tempo on the road in Connecticut tonight to take on the Sun. It was a party like New York has never seen before, and one that was five decades in the making. New York City turned out to celebrate their NBA champion Knicks through the Canyon of Heroes yesterday.
10: Finals MVP Jalen Brunson basked in the glory.
11: Damn, New York, we really did it, man. We really did it. Wouldn't trade this for a world.
10: The mayor handed the Knicks keys to the city before Alicia Keys serenaded the champs with her New York anthem.
12: New York, yeah. Concrete jungle where dreams are made of. There's nothing you can't do.
13: They're cleaning up all the confetti now, but the elation that has overtaken this city over the Knicks and their championship is bound to linger for some time.
0: That was ABC's Aaron Katursky. And there's CFL action tonight. The Hamilton Tiger Cats are playing host to the BC Lions. And that's sports.
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6: 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And hey, summer awaits on Sunday. It's Tears for Fears on CJBQ.

0: Cheers for fears. Everybody wants to rule the world. It is 7:14, and welcome to a Friday morning. Brian DeCaron with you. It's the Medusa Quartet at the Old Church Theater. It happens this evening. It's on from 6 till 8 o'clock. And come on out and get ready to stomp your feet and laugh and cry and to hear the sounds that you probably never heard before with this electrifying and genre-defying chamber folk group. So it's going to be a lot of fun. $30 for tickets available. Just go to oldchurch.ca /event/Medusa. Again, it's a concert on from 6 to 8 o'clock at the Old Church Theater on Bonnesteel Road in Trenton. Well, let me see here. What have we got? What else have we got on the go? Oh, sports-wise, Toronto Marlies, they played their fourth game yesterday, tried to wrap up their series with Chicago for the Calder Cup in the AHL. They lost in overtime, 4-3 to final. So, yeah, Chicago Wolves living to see another day. Toronto Marlies get another shot tonight with Game 5, and that is 7 o'clock in Toronto. So we'll see how they fare there. It is birthdays and anniversaries coming up in just a moment, but first up, a look at the weather as we head into Father's Day weekend and the first day of summer. 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Relax, they've got this. Sun cloud mix today, could see some showers as the day progresses. Breezy at times with a high of 23. Cloudy, maybe some rain overnight, and 14 the low. And for Saturday, a sun cloud mix with showers, a possibility, 23 your high. And looking at the first day of summer, Father's Day on Sunday, a sun cloud mix and a slight chance of shower activity with the high 24. It's 14 degrees right now at CJBQ.
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2: It's the birthday bash for a Friday, June the 19th, and starting it off here, actually a belated item here from yesterday. Happy belated birthday to George Redham, and that's coming from the Loyalist Alumni Gang. On to today, the 19th. Wishing, it says, you the happiest birthday. That'd be out to Gina Postumus, and says that's love from Mom and Dad, Rebecca, Maisie, Bram, and Kevin. Wishing you all the best today. Well, blowing out six big candles, it simply says, happy birthday to London. That's love from all of your family, friends. Have a great day. Lots of X's and O's in there. Happy third birthday out to Poppy Heighton. Love from the family and all of your friends. Have a great day. It says, wishing our mother, Marion Hay of Horde Station, a wonderful 101st birthday. It says, Mom, you're an inspiration to all of your children, your grandchildren, great-grandchildren. May you continue to have great health throughout the years ahead. You certainly are a blessing to everyone who knows you and loves you. Again, Marion Hay, happy birthday. Happy birthday wishes, it says, out to my amazing wife, Gloria Kuhlman. Love always from your husband, Bill, as well as Kenzie and Griffin. We have Bruce, Shirley, and Greg. Happy birthday to the best sister and auntie, Kenna Adams. That's love from your family, Mom and Dad, your sister's brother, brother, Layla, Everly, Cohen, Ada, and Bailey. And it says a happy 31st birthday to my granddaughter, Taylor Anger of Madoc. Yes, turning 31. Hope you have a wonderful day. That's love from Grandma Donna. Well, on to the birthday list here, and if you're celebrating your birthday today, those celebrities celebrating right along with you. She, of course, was on The Cosby Show, Felicia Rashad, 78 today. Singer Ann Wilson with Heart is 76. This lady, she appeared in movies such as War of the Roses, Romancing the Stone. Kathleen Turner is 72. Singer, dancer, choreographer Paula Abdul turns 68 today. And NBA All-Star Dirk Nowitzki is 38. And let's see here. Who else do we have? Oh, from the long past, we have Wallace Simpson, Duchess of Windsor, would have celebrated the birthday today. And we have Mo Howard of the Three Stooges fame. He was born in 1897. From Canada, bandleader Guy Lombardo. He was born in 1902. They called him the Iron Horse with the New York Yankees. Baseball's Lou Gehrig, born on this date. And from the world of bluegrass, guitarist and composer as well, one half of Flat and Scrugg, Lester Flatt, born on this date, and soul singer Al Wilson would have celebrated their birthday as well. Well, let's take care of some business here. First up, make the draw with the cake. And out of the hat comes the name, and congratulations to Marion Hay. Marion, you can have a family member drop by our studios and pick up your voucher. Take that over to McDowell's, and they'll present you with a freshly baked 8-inch birthday cake to help you celebrate your special day. And, of course, it is Friday, time to make the draw for the anniversary couple of the week. And, of course, it's a busy time of year now. Got lots of entrants this week, and out of the hat We selected it's Ross and Judy Sorrows. You're our winner. And of course, that is good for a $50 gift card to the Boathouse Seafood Restaurant for you to enjoy. And of course, you can drop by the studio as well, pick up your gift card and enjoy it. And as a reminder, if you do have a birthday greeting or an anniversary you'd like to get on the air, then send us an email, cjbq.com, and with your prize pickups, a reminder that the front desk at Quinney Broadcasting closed over the noon hour between 12:30 and 1:30.
0: Ahoy there, matey. 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The boathouse is now closed for maintenance. Just a few repairs. Tightening a plank here, polishing the rails there. When we're done, she'll be more beautiful than ever. Follow the boathouse on Facebook for updates. Straight from the captain. Catch the lure of the boathouse. Reopening soon on South Front Street, Belleville. 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
2: 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This was a hit of his, In a Different Light, on CJBQ.

That's Doug Stone in a different light on CJBQ. Hey, don't forget, still have another qualifier to take, so be listening for your chance to win a great golf package for Father's Day. And, just let us know. Yeah, a piece of advice that stuck with you over the years. So be listening. Your chance to win will certainly come on CJBQ. It's Pop Come Quick. The news coming quick. It is 7:27. The Wilkinsons on CJBQ.

0: Good morning. It's 7:30. I'm Tim Durkin with your CJBQ News Update. Sun and cloud, a chance of showers, risk of a thunderstorm today. Breezy at times and 23. 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A man suffered serious injuries after a stabbing at an apartment complex in Belleville. Police called to the apartment site on Sydney Street around 5:30 Tuesday morning. When officers arrived, police say they were able to locate a male victim who was suffering from a stab wound. He reported to police an individual entered his residence through the bedroom window and stabbed him with a knife while he was asleep. Police say they were able to locate the suspect walking on Sydney Street, where he was arrested at gunpoint without incident. 31-year-old Mitchell Daly Brown of Belleville arrested and charged with aggravated assault and break and enter with intent. A judge expected to deliver her ruling today in the sexual assault trial of billionaire businessman Frank Stronach. He's the owner of auto parts giant Magna International. The 93-year-old pleaded not guilty to 12 charges stemming from alleged incidents that took place decades ago involving seven complainants. Prosecutors withdrew one charge and agreed Stronach should be found not guilty on four others during the months-long trial from February to April this year. The federal luxury tax on cars, planes, and boats yielded more than $900 million before it was rolled back because of concerns about the effect on manufacturers.
1: An access to information request shows that the tax has been pouring nearly $390 million a year into federal coffers, well over double the Parliamentary Budget Office's forecast. Economist David McDonald says the windfall amounts to a surprise blockbuster hit and shows that authorities underestimated how much wealthy individuals are willing to spend on big-ticket items. Critics say the tax hurts key industries by discouraging purchases. The 2022 tax measure imposed a 10% tax on cars and planes priced over $100,000. And yachts over $250,000. Hannah Stoles, The Canadian Press.
0: Unlike Belleville and Quinte West Council, Senator Hastings has voted against applying to the Development Charges Reduction Program. Under that program, a municipality must reduce development charges up to 50% in exchange for access to senior government funding for infrastructure projects focused on housing development. However, Senator Hastings' two main housing infrastructure projects, a water standpipe and trunk sewer project in Madoc, have already received funding from other government programs and would not be eligible for the new one. Council also worried about the lack of any guarantee it would receive any or enough funding if it did reduce development charges and apply to the program. Trustees with the Algonquin Lakeshore Catholic District School Board have approved the 2026-27 budget. That includes operating revenue and expenditure budgets around $221 million, along with a $38 million capital budget. Volunteer and Information Hastings Prince Edward has announced the 18th annual Dancing with the Stars Quinte raised nearly $25,000 on May 29th at the Empire Theater. Funds raised through it help connecting people with volunteer opportunities in the area. That's the news.
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0: CJBQ radar weather, sun and cloud. Today, a chance of showers, risk of a thunderstorm, breezy at times, and 23. We could see an early evening shower, but partly cloudy overnight, the low 14. Tomorrow, sun and cloud, chance of showers, breezy at times, and 23. Sunday, sun and cloud, a chance of showers at 24. Monday, overcast, periods of rain at 20. Right now, 14. 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The Toronto Blue Jays are back in action this afternoon as they visit the Cubs in Chicago for a three-game series. Toronto capped a three-game sweep of the Red Sox yesterday with a 4-3 win in Boston. Kevin Gausman gets the ball. The Toronto Marlies will have take two to win the Calder Cup tonight, and it will also be at home. Toronto is a 3-1 series lead. They lost 4-3 in overtime to the Chicago Wolves last night. Madoc's Ben Danforth and former Belleville Senators captain Logan Shaw play for Toronto. The Marlies looking for their first Calder Cup championship since 2018. It's a busy day on the soccer pitch. The United States playing Australia at 3 p.m. It's Scotland and Morocco at 6. Brazil versus Haiti at 8:30. And the late game, Paraguay and Turkey. Canada all but guaranteed themselves a spot in the knockout round with their 6-0 shellacking over Qatar yesterday. Switzerland got by Bosnia-Herzegovina 4-1. Mexico beat South Korea, and the South Africans and Czechians, they tied. We turn our attention now to the PGA Tour. The U.S. Open, where Wyndham Clark finished round one with a 6-under after 18 holes, round two underway today. Liu Yan finished day one of the Meyer LPGA Classic with the lead. The Toronto Tempo on the road in Connecticut tonight to take on the Sun in WNBA action. Toronto currently on a three-game losing streak. The BC Lions set to visit the Hamilton Tiger Cats tonight in CFL action. BC coming off a season-opening loss at Saskatchewan last week, falling 31-27. The Ticats earned a first win of the year with a 37-27 victory over Winnipeg last week. And Knicks fans packed Manhattan yesterday to celebrate the team's first NBA championship in more than a half century, many wearing colorful orange and blue outfits at the Knicks parade.
4: I waited my whole life, man, and I don't even know what to say right now. This is so surreal.
5: Every immigrant kid, your first connection to New York City is the Knicks.
6: This is really like a once-in-a-lifetime. New York, you know.
7: Amid a massive deployment of more than 10,000 officers, police reported 13 arrests. Police even stopping guard Tyler Kolek in the crowd, appearing not to recognize him. But nothing dampened the spirits along the route. Head coach Mike Brown was even spotted jumping in to hug fans.
8: This championship is about you guys. This is New York City championship.
7: At City Hall, the mayor handed out the keys to this city.
0: That was ABC's Hannah Batta. And that's sports.
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10: It is 7:38. Hey, it is time to get our final qualifier for our great Dad's Day contest, Dad's Day on the Green. Hey, Dad, if you'd like to go for a round of golf or a shot at it, give me a ring. Be caller number 5 in and tell us the best advice you ever received from your dad, and you could win a great golf package. That's what's at stake, and you could qualify. Again, give me a ring, 969-1545. Here's Elvis on CJBQ.

0: Hunk of Burning Love, Elvis on CJBQ, and I have a caller number 5 on the line, and good morning, Donna. How are you?
1: I'm good. How are you?
0: Good, good. Now, do you golf, Donna?
1: Just the odd time.
0: Just the odd time, but you'd still like to give this a shot, right?
1: You're right.
0: All righty. So, tell us then. It's our great dad's day on the green, and maybe some of the best advice that you ever received from your dad.
1: Oh, my gosh. I don't know.
0: You were mentioning about working hard.
1: Yeah.
0: To me off the air. Is that what he said there in life?
1: Yep.
0: As far as any jobs that you've had, what have you done in as far as like work goes?
1: Well, I worked at a lot of different places. I'm not a professional at nothing.
0: Well, so yeah, you're. I guess they say Jack. We'll call you Jane of all.
1: Jack of all trades.
0: Jane of all trades, or we'll call you Donna of all trades.
1: Donna,
0: well, that's
1: of
0: good.
1: All trades,
0: but
1: right?
0: he said to work hard, and
1: work hard.
0: So you'd go golfing. It's for a foursome, but you'd take maybe some family along with you if you end up winning.
1: Yes.
0: Okay. Well, that's good. You are qualified, and good luck in the draw. Of course, that'll come sometime between now and 9 o'clock.
1: Okay, thank you so much.
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0: Bruce Coburn, wondering where the Lions are. CJBQ 746. And it's a Friday morning, heading on into the weekend, Father's Day on Sunday, as well as the first day of summer. 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And I say good morning to Kevin Williams.
1: Hello, Brian. Thank you, and good morning, and a good morning to all. Well, this time yesterday, we were getting, of course, soaked. It was a mess, and we had the wind later. Things certainly have settled down compared to yesterday, but we're still under the influence of that windy area of low pressure that was just north of us yesterday. It's now in Maine and heading up through New Brunswick, and it's going to keep us a little unsettled today. Weekend, though, still looks overall pleasant, not without the chance of a shower, but overall, most of the time looks dry. Our call for today, a mixture of sun and cloud. Watch for a shower, especially later this afternoon or this evening. Could be a rumble of thunder, high 23. Then partly cloudy overnight. Tonight we're down to 14. For the weekend, intervals of cloud and sun with nothing more than a brief shower. Comfortable with a high tomorrow of 23 and the Sunday high of 24. From the CJBQ Radar Weather Center, I'm meteorologist Kevin Williams.
0: Right now it's 14 degrees at 800 CJBQ.
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0: Great stuff there, playing Down on the Corner, Creedence Clearwater Revival, CJBQ at 7:54. Brian DeCare, it's a Friday morning. Speaking of playing, come on out and catch some tunes happening this Sunday. It'll be the first day of summer and Father's Day. It is the Lions Club of Belleville. Their concerts on the Bay underway for another year. Great music, and this Sunday, catch Rudy and Saddle Up. Some great country rock and some classic rock as well, some country and classic rock for you, and that is on from 6:30 till 8:30. Bring some friends along, bring your lawn chair, and enjoy.
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2: 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I'm Dr. Julie Galthorpe with In the Moment. 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If you are feeling anger fatigue, it's time to take back your calm. Understand that when you witness anger, you are seeing a response to feeling trapped, controlled, anxious, and a perception that things are unfair, unjust, or unsafe. If we see someone rage inappropriately in a business setting, most likely they perceive something as unfair or that they are not being heard. Angry people exhaust everyone around them because they have a need to pull others in to feel validated that you see their point or are looking for someone to engage with. If you are someone who has difficulty managing anger, understand that you are responsible for you. Outbursts of anger can be symptomatic of something else like trauma or depression. The best thing you can do is learn to tune into your body response so you know how to settle and ground yourself. Finally, shut down the blaming commentary. If you choose to participate, you are fueling your own anger.
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5: Crime Stoppers Quinte and the Quinte West Detachment of the Ontario Provincial Police are seeking public assistance to identify individuals in connection with the robbery in Trenton. On Friday, May 22nd at approximately 1 p.m., 3 to 4 unknown males attended the Trenton en route in a gray Hyundai sedan. The males assaulted an individual in the parking lot, demanding the keys to their vehicle. The unknown males then fled the en route with both vehicles. The investigation is ongoing, and the Quinte West Detachment of the OPP is seeking witnesses to the event or anyone that may be in possession of possible dash camera footage. 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
14: Good morning. Sun and cloud today, though we could see some more showers and a high of 23 degrees. It's windy too. Right now, it's 16. 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
14: A man has suffered serious injuries after a stabbing at a Belleville apartment complex.
17: Belleville police were called to the apartment complex on Sydney Street around 5:26 a.m. on Tuesday. When police arrived, officers say they were able to locate the male victim who was suffering from stab-related injuries. He reported to police that an individual had entered his residence through the bedroom window and stabbed him with a knife while he was asleep. Police say they were able to locate the suspect walking on Sydney Street, where he was arrested at gunpoint without incident. 31-year-old Mitchell Daly Brown of Belleville was arrested and charged with aggravated assault and break and enter with intent to commit indictable offense. He was held for a bail hearing. Zach McGibbon, Quinte News.
14: Few details about a serious crash in Central Hastings County last night. Emergency crews called to Highway 62 between Springbrook Road and Preston Road sometime before 10:30 p.m. where a three-vehicle collision had taken place. However, the cause, damage, injury sustained, and whether charges are being laid, not known at this time. The road was closed for several hours but has since reopened. Unlike Belleville and Quinte West Council, Centre Hastings is voting against applying to the Development Charges Reduction Program. Under that program, a municipality must reduce development charges up to 50% in exchange for access to senior government funding for infrastructure projects focused on housing development. However, Centre Hastings' two main housing infrastructure projects, a water standpipe and trunk sewer project in Madoc, have already received funding from other government programs and would not be eligible for the new program. Council is also worried about the lack of any guarantee it would receive any or enough funding if it did reduce development charges and apply for the program. Quinte Conservations issued a shorelines condition statement for Lake Ontario and the Bay of Quinte due to incoming high winds. Sustained southwesterly winds of 40 to 60 kilometers an hour are forecast through Saturday, creating a potential storm surge and waves up to 3 meters high. Water levels are already above average for this time of year, raising the possibility of localized shoreline flooding and wave-driven erosion. The federal luxury tax on cars, planes, and boats yielded more than $900 million before it was rolled back because of concerns about the effect on manufacturers.
18: An access to information request shows that the tax has been pouring nearly $390 million a year into federal coffers, well over double the Parliamentary Budget Office's forecast. Economist David McDonald says the windfall amounts to a surprise blockbuster hit and shows that authorities underestimated how much wealthy individuals are willing to spend on big-ticket items. Critics say the tax hurts key industries by discouraging purchases. The 2022 tax measure imposed a 10% tax on cars and planes priced over $100,000 and yachts over $250,000. Hannah Stolz, The Canadian Press.
14: The Canadian Museum for Human Rights says an exhibit about Palestinian refugees will go ahead as planned, despite criticisms of a potentially one-sided story. Jewish groups have raised concerns the exhibit could fuel anti-Semitism by not providing more historical context. But CEO Aisha Khan says the museum has the expertise to handle sensitive topics.
19: We're a museum for human rights. There is no question. There are human rights stories of Palestinians that need to be shared. And in this National Museum, we saw that there was a need for that content, and we can do it responsibly.
14: The exhibit at the Winnipeg-based museum opens June 27th to the public. Israel's hammering southern Lebanon overnight as the fighting between its military and Hezbollah militants continues to intensify. Local media says at least 16 people were killed in Israeli airstrikes, while Israel says four of its soldiers had been killed. There's a growing concern the escalating conflict could unravel the newly signed deal between the U.S. and Iran, which is Hezbollah's main backer. And Russia says it was hit by one of the largest drone attacks of the year. Moscow says hundreds of drones were launched at the city, with about 200 shot down. Ukraine is calling it a tit-for-tat response to the massive barrages it's endured. The targets included an oil refinery in the capital, the second time it's been hit by drones in 3 days. As Ukraine strikes back harder and harder, some Russian hawks urge the Kremlin to respond with nuclear weapons. And that's news. 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
13: CJBQ Radar Weather.
22: Here's our forecast for the Quinte area. A mixture of sun and cloud today with a brief shower. There could be a rumble of thunder with any shower later this afternoon or this evening. The high today, 23. Overnight, tonight, partly cloudy, the low 14. And both weekend days will be pleasant on balance with intervals of sun and cloud. Just a slight chance for a brief shower either afternoon. The high tomorrow, 23. The Sunday high, 24. From the CJBQ Radar Weather Center, I'm meteorologist Kevin Williams.
0: Right now, it's 17 degrees at 800 CJBQ.
13: Quinty's on-time traffic.
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23: We're still clear on the 401 in both directions this morning from Napanee to Brighton. I'm not seeing any problems. Highway 62, you will start to find construction-related delays from Preston in both directions. And I'm not seeing any problems with Highway 37. Highway 49 is also clear in both directions. 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With the latest traffic, I'm Antonia Altabonte.
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25: 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Call McAdam today. Tell them Earl and Harold sent ya. Canada has 99.9% likelihood now of moving on to the knockout round at the FIFA World Cup. They did themselves a whole lot of favor yesterday following a 6-0 win over Qatar. It wasn't all happiness yesterday. Midfielder Ismael Kone broke his leg in the match and is done for the tournament. Other results yesterday. Switzerland getting past Bosnia-Herzegovina 4-1. Mexico defeated South Korea 1-0. Czechia and South Africa tied at 1. On tap for today's action, the Americans host Australia at 3 p.m. Scotland and Morocco do battle in Boston. Brazil and Haiti go at 8:30. And in the late game, Paraguay and Turkey, 11 o'clock there. The Toronto Marlies will try again to win the Calder Cup tonight. The Chicago Wolves got a 4-3 OT victory last night in Game 4, staying alive in the championship. Toronto captain Logan Shaw is a former Belleville Senator. Maddox's Ben Danford, also part of the Marlies. The Toronto Blue Jays got their first series sweep since the opening series of the season. They defeated the Boston Red Sox 4-3 yesterday. They'll do battle with the Chicago Cubs 2:20 this afternoon. We turn our attention now to golf. We're at the U.S. Open. Wyndham Clark finished with a 6-under following 18 holes. Liu Yin finished day one with a one-shot lead at the Meyer LPGA Classic. In basketball, the Toronto Tempo on the road in Connecticut tonight to take on the Sun. It was a party like New York has never seen before, and one that was five decades in the making. New York City turned out to celebrate their NBA champion Knicks through the Canyon of Heroes yesterday.
1: Finals MVP Jalen Brunson basked in the glory.
2: Damn, New York, we really did it, man. We really did it. Wouldn't trade this for a world.
1: The mayor handed the Knicks keys to the city before Alicia Keys serenaded the champs with her New York anthem.
3: New York, yeah. Concrete jungle where dreams are made of. There's nothing you can't do.
4: They're cleaning up all the confetti now, but the elation that has overtaken this city over the Knicks and their championship is bound to linger for some time.
25: That was ABC's Aaron Katursky. And there's CFL action tonight. The Hamilton Tiger Cats are playing host to the BC Lions. And that's sports.
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0: And at 8:11, let's get you up in a big smile on your face. Hey, it's Father's Day on Sunday, but first day of summer as well. James Taylor, CJBQ.

0: smile for sure. Got a sun cloud mix. Maybe run into a shower or two later in the afternoon, and breezy at times, the high 23. It is 17 degrees right now. And the Toronto Blue Jays, they got out of Boston with a win. In fact, a sweep, winning 4-3 in the finale of their three-game set in Beantown. And good to see Vladdy Guerrero. I think he got a homer, first dinger for him in well over a month or about a month. The Jays, they move on to Wrigley Field in Chicago, and it'll be Kevin Gausman getting the start. And apparently that is actually an afternoon contest. And speaking of the Blue Jays, hey, it's a fundraising event, and it is fantastic stuff, and it's all in support of the Hastings and Prince Edward Learning Foundation. They are going to spend a day at the ballpark in Toronto. And the date to circle on the calendar is July the 23rd. Tampa Bay Rays will be in against the Jays. And so come on out and raise some funds. It's their third-party fundraising event. And so, again, it's a price there, $180 per person. Includes your premium seating and your guaranteed seat in the 100 level, close to the action. And getting a group together, or go, if you want to go with a bunch of buddies or family or friends, what have you. You can buy the tickets online, or you can give the office. That's the Learning Foundation office, a ring, 613-966-1170, extension 62376. That's 62376, and again, the number 613-966-1170. A day on the old bus heading to Toronto and catch the Blue Jays in action again. The date is Thursday, July the 23rd, and help a good cause fundraising effort for Hastings and Prince Edward HPE Learning Foundation. Speaking of making a phone call, it is time to do just that right now as far as our Father's Day, Dad's Day on the Green contest, and a lucky qualifier from this past week who told us some of the best advice their dad gave them growing up. But one of our qualifiers going to be headed out. A great day of golf, a foursome at Black Bear Ridge Resort, and a meal as well, dinner at the Turn Pub and Grill, tailor-made prize pack, and a couple of golf shirts from Red Shark Menswear in downtown Toronto. And made the draw of the slip just a moment ago. So there, let's open turn that down a bit. Open a phone line and punch in a couple of numbers. There we go. And one and two. Another couple of numbers. And there we go. All righty. And see if we get our lucky listener home. It's going to be a great day for them when they go out golfing. A couple of rings there. And another. Okay. Let's see if they...
1: You have reached the voicemail box of...
0: All righty. Well, we have no winner, obviously. They're either... Maybe they're showering or getting ready for work. But at any rate, sorry we couldn't get a hold of. But our winner, Paul Vandenberg of Picton. You are going golfing, and you're the winner in our Father's Day contest, the Dad's Day on the Green. And maybe if you have a moment, you can give us a call at the station there, Paul. And let's see here. Yes, again, you have won. That's a foursome of golf with carts at Black Bear Ridge Golf Resort, and including dinner at the Turn Pub and Grill, a tailor-made prize pack, which includes a couple of sleeves of golf balls, some protective covers for the putters, and a couple of golf hats as well. Oh, there we go. I think we got good morning, CJBQ. Hello.
2: Hi, buddy. It's Paul.
0: Oh, it's Paul. Yeah, we tried to get a hold of you there. Called to let you know you're going to have a heck of a Father's Day. You're going golfing at Black Bear with some buddies, no doubt. How does that sound?
2: Oh, man, that's just awesome. I'm so happy in memory of my dad. That's just amazing, and I'll think about him the whole time I'm on the course.
0: Well, that's great. So, yeah, we'll be in touch with you that way. I'll pass your name and number along, of course, to our promotions department. But, again, you've won. It's a foursome with a golf cart at Black Bear Ridge Golf Resort and dinner at the Turn Pub and a tailor-made prize pack. And just as I saw your name pop up on the screen there, forgot to mention, too, you're

0: to get a couple of nice-looking golf shirts from Red Shark Menswear in downtown Trenton. So again, enjoy your day on the course, and I'm sure you'll look sharp. You can only wear one of the shirts at a time, I guess. Eh? So, but at any rate, congratulations. You're a big winner in our Dad's Day on the Green contest for Father's Day.
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0: 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Have a good one.
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and ladies, Brian Wilson, CJBQ. Good to have you along on a Friday, heading on into the weekend, summer on Sunday, and Father's Day as well, of course. Alan Parsons will take us around to news time. It's Eye in the Sky, CJBQ.

0: Good morning. It's 8:30. Sun, some cloud, and maybe showers today, too. Windy with a high of 23 degrees. Right now, it's 17. I'm Elena Cameron with your CJBQ News Update. 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
0: A man has suffered serious injuries following a stabbing at an apartment complex in Belleville.
2: Belleville police were called to the apartment complex on Sydney Street around 5:26 a.m. on Tuesday. When police arrived, officers say they were able to locate the male victim who was suffering from stab-related injuries. He reported to police that an individual had entered his residence through the bedroom window and stabbed him with a knife while he was asleep. Police say they were able to locate the suspect walking on Sydney Street, where he was arrested at gunpoint without incident. 31-year-old Mitchell Daly Brown of Belleville was arrested and charged with aggravated assault and break and enter with intent to commit indictable offense. He was held for a bail hearing. Zach McGibbon, Quinty News.
0: We expect more details today about a serious crash in Central Hastings County last night. Sometime before 10:30 p.m., emergency crews were called to Highway 62 between Springbrook Road and Preston Road. A three-vehicle collision took place. However, the cause, damage, injury sustained, and whether charges are being laid are not known at this time. The road was closed for several hours, but has since reopened. Israel hammering southern Lebanon overnight as the fighting between its military and Hezbollah militants continues to intensify. Local media says at least 16 people were killed in Israeli airstrikes, while Israel says four of its soldiers had been killed. There's a growing concern the escalating conflict could unravel the newly signed deal between the U.S. and Iran, which is Hezbollah's main backer. Ottawa's luxury tax on cars, planes, and boats added more than $900 million to the federal coffers before being rolled back over concerns about its effect on manufacturers. The data was obtained through an access to information request. Economist David McDonald says the big windfall amounts to a surprise blockbuster hit and shows authorities underestimated spending by wealthy buyers. The Liberal budget last fall ended the tax on aircraft and vessels, but not vehicles, saying the move would provide relief to the aviation and boating industries. Prime Minister Mark Carney says his government will match a $100 million contribution from the BC government to build a new school for the northern community of Tumbler Ridge. The cash will also be used to modernize the local health care center. BC Premier David Eby promised last month that students wouldn't have to return to the school after it was the site of a mass shooting in February. Sutter Hastings Council has approved a proposal from the Medoc Royal Canadian Legion Branch 363 and the Medoc Business Improvement Team to have two veterans memorial crosswalks installed. They would be placed at the intersections of Elgin and Durham Streets and St. Lawrence Street East and Durham Street. The installation and ongoing maintenance of the crosswalks would be paid for by the Legion and BIT. And the Belleville Police Service is celebrating its 190th anniversary. A commemorative flag was raised yesterday in honor of the milestone. Chief Murray Rod says the Belleville Police Service will keep adapting to whatever challenges the future may bring.
3: We're just going to continue to commit to excellence, you know, train our people, support our people, and enable our people to succeed and meet what the world dishes out on a daily basis.
0: The commemorative flag will fly outside the police station for the remainder of the year. And that's news. In sports, Canada's virtually guaranteed themselves a spot in the knockout round at the FIFA World Cup following a 6-0 win over Qatar yesterday. Also Thursday, Switzerland got past Bosnia-Herzegovina 4-1. Mexico defeated South Korea 1-0. The Czech Republic and South Africa tied 1-1. Today, it's the U.S. versus Australia, Scotland against Morocco, Brazil taking on Haiti, and Turkey versus Paraguay. Chicago and the Toronto Marlies play Game 5 tonight of the Calder Cup Final. The Wolves staying alive with a 4-3 overtime victory against the Marlies last night. Toronto still up 3-1 in the series. Baseball, the Toronto Blue Jays defeated the Boston Red Sox 4-3 yesterday to sweep the 3-game set. The first series sweep since opening weekend for Toronto, who now sits 1 game below 500. The Jays open a series against the Cubs in Chicago this afternoon. At the PGA's U.S. Open, Wyndham Clark finished with a 6-under following 18 holes, while Yu Yan finished day one with a one-shot lead at the LPGA's Meyer Classic. CJBQ Radar weather. Sun and cloud today. Kevin Williams says there is a chance of showers and maybe a thunderstorm. Windy at times, the high 23 degrees. Partly cloudy tonight, chance of a shower during the early evening, and the low going down to 14. Tomorrow and Sunday, also sun and cloud. Chance of showers, could be breezy tomorrow, the high 23 degrees, and on Sunday it'll get up to 24. Currently, we're sitting at 17 degrees. 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
6: By age 35, two-thirds of American men will experience some degree of noticeable hair loss. And by age 50, about 85% of men will have significantly thinning hair. That's according to the American Hair Loss Association. Now, one dermatologist explained that hair loss can either be genetic or it can be triggered by stress, illness, surgery, medications, major life events. No matter the cause, a lot of men, understandably, are frustrated by hair loss because it seems like a loss of control. You can take great care of your scalp by all sorts of expensive lotions and potions, but that might not matter. 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I'm Dr. Sanjay Gupta, helping you live a better life.
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0: Celine Dion, Where Does My Heart Beat Now? CJBQ, and it is 8:45. Brian DeCare, good to have you along on this Thursday morning. Well, get ready. Summer is on Sunday, but we're kicking it off early here in Belleville. It is downtown at dusk, and it happens this evening starting at 4 to 10 o'clock. The ultimate summer party is back. Lots of food and vendors will be there, and lots of great music, including Cue the Funk, Impish Grins, The Remedy, and a whole lot more for you, even a fashion show. And so come on out and take in the kickoff of summer and doing it up in style in downtown Belleville. Again, it is when the sun goes down, be downtown at dusk from 4 to 10 o'clock. Hey, congratulations to Picton's Paul Vandenberg, winner of our Dad's Day on the Green contest and winning himself a foursome of golf with carts at Black Bear Ridge Resort and dinner at the Turn Pub, a tailor-made prize pack, and a couple of great-looking golf shirts from Red Shark Menswear in downtown Trenton. As I say, going to have a great time out on the course, Paul. Father's Day is, of course, on Sunday. Do you have a dad that tells those dad jokes? Well, hey, listen up.
1: The following is a Father's Day special announcement. Every year, millions of men become fathers. And while most go on to lead normal, productive lives, some begin exhibiting troubling symptoms. The warning signs can be subtle at first, but left untreated, the condition can rapidly worsen. It's known as dad joke-itis.
2: I just changed all of my internet passwords to Kenny, so they're all Kenny logins. I like to live my life in the danger zone.
1: Perhaps your father is suffering from it right now. Family members may experience eye-rolling, groaning, leaving the room, or pretending to check their phones. But dad joke-itis is completely preventable.
3: I grilled a chicken for 2 hours yesterday. It still won't tell me why it crossed the road.
1: 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In fact, most people would like you more if you weren't a dad joke guy.
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0: That's if you leave OMD on 800-CJBQ. And it is heading up to 9 o'clock, 7 away from 9. Take a look at the weather in just a sec. Right now, a look at what's on the Lorne Bricker Show for this Friday. Good morning, Lorne.
1: Good morning, Brian. Lots coming up on the show today. We're going to have some fun. It's the Dateline Durkin, kind of, even better. It's going to be better than Dateline Durkin. We found something better than Dateline Durkin.
0: All right.
1: But it is officially kind of Dateline Durkin. And then after 9 o'clock, you can't get more impressive than this gentleman. He is the president of Loyalist College. Mr. Kirkpatrick will be in studio with us to talk about things going on at our number one post-secondary location here in the Quinte region.
0: All righty. That is all ahead. Hey, join Lauren. It's a Friday heading on in first weekend of summer. Well, partial weekend, I guess you could say. It's on Sunday this year. And, of course, Father's Day as well. And a look at the forecast for this Father's Day weekend brought to you this morning by Eyes and Optics in Trenton and Brighton. 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You won't believe your eyes. Kevin Williams radar weather calls for a sun cloud mix and could see a chance of showers along the way, maybe later this afternoon. Breezy, a high of 23, cloudy, rain expected tonight and 14 the overnight low. And tomorrow, a sun cloud mix, chance of showers 23. And for Father's Day and the first day of summer, sun cloud mixture for Sunday, chance of rain and 24 the high. 17 right now at CJBQ.
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0: 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It's April Wine. See

0: morning. It's 9 o'clock. Sitting at a breezy 17 degrees, looking to reach a high of 23. Might see some showers or a thunderstorm too. I'm Eleni Cameron with your CJBQ News Update. 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
0: A man has suffered serious injuries following a stabbing at an apartment complex in Belleville.
2: Belleville police were called to the apartment complex on Sydney Street around 5:26 a.m. on Tuesday. When police arrived, officers say they were able to locate the male victim who was suffering from stab-related injuries. He reported to police that an individual had entered his residence through the bedroom window and stabbed him with a knife while he was asleep. Police say they were able to locate the suspect walking on Sydney Street, where he was arrested at gunpoint without incident. 31-year-old Mitchell Daly Brown of Belleville was arrested and charged with aggravated assault and break and enter with intent to commit indictable offense. He was held for a bail hearing. Zach McGibbon, Quinty News.
0: We expect more details today about a serious crash in Central Hastings County last night. Sometime before 10:30 p.m., emergency crews were called to Highway 62 between Springbrook Road and Preston Road. A three-vehicle collision took place. However, the cause, damage, injury sustained, and whether charges are being laid are not known at this time. The road was closed for several hours, but has since reopened. Israel hammering southern Lebanon overnight as the fighting between its military and Hezbollah militants continues to intensify. Local media says at least 16 people were killed in Israeli airstrikes, while Israel says 4 of its soldiers had been killed. There's a growing concern the escalating conflict could unravel the newly signed deal between the U.S. and Iran, which is Hezbollah's main backer. Ottawa's luxury tax on cars, planes, and boats added more than $900 million to the federal coffers before being rolled back over concerns about its effect on manufacturers. The data was obtained through an access to information request. Economist David McDonald says the big windfall amounts to a surprise blockbuster hit and shows authorities underestimated spending by wealthy buyers. The Liberal budget last fall ended the tax on aircraft and vessels, but not vehicles, saying the move would provide relief to the aviation and boating industries. Prime Minister Mark Carney says his government will match a $100 million contribution from the BC government to build a new school for the northern community of Tumbler Ridge. The cash will also be used to modernize the local health care center. BC Premier David Eby promised last month that students wouldn't have to return to the school after it was the site of a mass shooting in February. Sutter Hastings Council has approved a proposal from the Madoc Royal Canadian Legion Branch 363 and the Madoc Business Improvement Team to have 2 veterans memorial crosswalks installed. They would be placed at the intersections of Elgin and Durham Streets and St. Lawrence Street East and Durham Street. The installation and ongoing maintenance of the crosswalks would be paid for by the Legion and BIT. And the Belleville Police Service is celebrating its 190th anniversary. A commemorative flag was raised yesterday in honor of the milestone. Chief Murray Rod says the Belleville Police Service will keep adapting to whatever challenges the future may bring.
3: We're just going to continue to commit to excellence, you know, train our people, support our people, and enable our people to succeed and meet what the world dishes out on a daily basis.
0: The commemorative flag will fly outside the police station for the remainder of the year. And that's news. In sports, Canada hammered Qatar 6-0 to get its first FIFA World Cup win and virtually guaranteeing themselves a spot in the knockout round. Also yesterday, it was Switzerland over Bosnia-Herzegovina 4-1. Mexico edged South Korea 1-0. Czech Republic and South Africa played to a 1-1 draw. Today, the U.S. takes on Australia. It's Scotland against Morocco, Haiti versus Brazil, and Turkey faces Paraguay. The Toronto Marlies will get another chance to hoist the Calder Cup tonight as they fell 4-3 in overtime to the visiting Chicago Wolves last night. The Marlies still lead the series 3-1. Game 5 is in Toronto. Baseball, the Toronto Blue Jays beat the Boston Red Sox 4-3 yesterday afternoon for their first series sweep since opening weekend. Toronto now sits one game below 500 and gets ready to open a series against the Cubs in Chicago this afternoon. Golf. Wyndham Clark had the first round lead at 6 under after the first round of the PGA's U.S. Open. On the LPGA Tour, Liu Yan finished day one with a one-shot lead at the Meyer Classic. In the WNBA, the Toronto Tempo on the road to Connecticut tonight to face the Sun. And in the CFL, it is the Hamilton Tiger Cats hosting the BC Lions. CJBQ Radar weather. A sun cloud mix today. There is a chance of showers, risk of a thunderstorm, and quite breezy at times. The high 23 degrees. Partly cloudy tonight, perhaps a shower through the early evening. The overnight low 14. Kevin Williams says tomorrow will also feature a sun cloud mix, chance of showers, and windy with a high of 23. Sun and cloud, chance of showers again on Sunday, the high 24 degrees. Right now, it's 17. 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
6: 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My name is Lorne. Behind the glass today, ladies and gentlemen, the Iron Man of broadcasting and the individual who scored goals 4, 5, and 6 yesterday for Canada in Vancouver, Brian Decare.
7: Good morning, Lorne.
6: You look sweaty and tired.
7: Yes. It was a hard work scoring those goals.
6: The truth is, Brian's never scored a day in his life.
7: One goal in school I did. It was a big one. House league soccer. Remember it well.
6: All right. We have a great show coming up. Well, we have a show coming up today. After 10 o'clock, Loyalist College President Mark Kirkpatrick will join us in studio. Lots of things to talk to Mark about Loyalist College and all the great things they're doing there. But first, ladies and gentlemen, very excited for this segment.
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6: Ladies and gentlemen, this is a segment where we bring our news director, Tim Durkin, in studio. He is made arrangements to join us today. And, quite frankly, I believe he just forgot. This is where we stand. In his mind, like it's about 1,000 things in us. So what we've done is we found somebody about 19 times better than Durkin to come on. Ladies and gentlemen, none other than our illustrious news and sports reporter, Alana Cameron. Good morning.
0: Good morning. I'm just here to bail you out. You only ask me when nobody else shows up.
6: That's not true. You were on last week. We asked you to come on. Specifically.
0: I think when you asked me, though, you said, well, Jack used to do it. Durkin's not around.
6: No, I didn't say Durkin wasn't around. I just said Jack used to do it, but he's our sports director emeritus now. And listen, we're happy to have Alana on. She's fantastic. And she is just celebrating a milestone birthday and still taking the time to come on the show.
10: Thanks for having me.
6: Yes. Well, listen, there is some breaking news that I thought would be, before we get to the big story, which is the World Cup and what happened yesterday in Vancouver, the Prime Minister of Italy is a woman by the name of Giorgia Meloni, and she is a firecracker. She's very divisive in Italy. Mm-hmm. Having said all that, she is a no-nonsense lady, and she is Italy part of the G7, and she was part of the G7 meeting this week in Evian, France, where the water was great and the foie gras even better. Okay, so...
10: Ew.
6: Have you ever had that?
10: Yeah.
6: You didn't like it?
10: No.
6: No? It's delicious. What about you, Brian? Ever had foie?
7: No.
6: Okay, oui. Anyway, so off topic.
10: Moving on.
6: Donald Trump, President Trump, told LA7 TV that apparently Meloni begged to have a picture with me at the G7. I felt sorry for her, quote unquote. This caused the Prime Minister of Italy to get mad, and she made a video. She doesn't care. She's like a honey badger. It's awesome. She just... Oh, anyway, so she recorded a video and put it online, and it says, quote, it's long, but here's a quote from it. I am shocked by Trump's utterly fabricated words. I'm sorry he doesn't show the same determination against the enemies of the West. And bear in mind, me and Italy never beg. I love it.
10: Well said.
6: Well said. And then after that, she canceled her visit to Italy, or to the United States.
10: Wow.
6: She hangs out in Italy most of the time, I would assume.
10: Well.
6: But she canceled the state visit to the U.S. So screw you.
10: She really does not want a picture with him.
6: No.
10: At all.
6: Yeah. Fully made up is what she says. So there
10: well, if you
6: go.
10: Had to believe one over the other, who do you think?
6: Well, one is always honest, makes the best deals ever, and has done nothing but good things for not only his country, but the world. And the other quit smoking. Did you hear that?
7: No.
6: You know, they have all these open hot mic moments.
7: Oh, yes. Yes.
6: Right. And Prime Minister Meloni was caught talking to the... a couple of the other world leaders, and just chit-chat, and the mic caught her saying, I haven't had a smoke since May. So she's probably very edgy.
10: Yes, no wonder she was so terse in her message to Mr. Trump.
6: Piss off an Italian who has just quit smoking. I know a lot of Italians. They're the best in the world. But don't piss them off, and never piss them off when they're agitated already. And that's what Donald Trump did. Anyway, good for her. She gets our thumbs up, maybe even on Monday. Listen, yesterday, last night, 6 o'clock in Vancouver, the stadium was packed. Our prime minister was there, not in a suit, but in a Team Canada shirt.
10: Yes.
6: Before we get to the game, maybe you and I will agree or disagree with this, Alana. Team Canada's red jerseys are nice.
10: Yeah.
6: Why are we wearing black and white jerseys? What the hell?
10: I know.
6: With white paint scattered all over it.
10: I actually kind of like the jersey, but I know. I don't know. We've come to this thing where

0: flag color.
1: Yeah, which is their color. But so, but he was automatically assuming that that was Canada at first when he sat down. Right. He's like, oh, what happened there? You know, and so right. I can see how and it would confuse people.
0: It would be very confusing because on both teams, there's like only two Caucasians. Yeah. So like, which team is which? And it shows the multicultural aspect of this country.
1: Certainly.
0: How people from around the world come to Canada and they get born or their parents and whatever, they become Canadian. And bang, we have this after years and years, what seems to be a very good football team that now has a 99% chance of moving
1: yes.
0: on after a 6-0 win. Six
1: goals. That is a spanking. That, you know, there aren't a lot of games like that at
0: ever.
1: The World Cup ever anywhere.
0: Here's what's very interesting. There have been now two hat tricks in
1: yes.
0: the World Cup. One by the greatest player possibly of all time. I mean, it's who's the greatest? Is it Pele? Is it Maradona? Is it,
1: yeah.
0: you know, it doesn't
1: but
0: matter.
1: Someone who's in the conversation.
0: Right. With Lionel Messi, and then Canada's biggest scorer of all time gets a hat trick.
1: Yeah. It's pretty amazing though.
0: Yeah.
1: When you think about it. I mean, that place was rocking yesterday. It was so exciting to see that game with the exception of Kone's injury, which
0: yeah,
1: was
0: we'll
1: so unfortunate.
0: We'll talk about that in a sec, but I guess for people who don't understand, they have yellow cards and red cards.
1: Mm-hmm.
0: If you're presented with a yellow card, you have one more chance and then you're toast, right?
1: Right.
0: And then you're toasted for the next game.
1: Right.
0: If you're presented with a red card, you're toasted immediately. It's like an umpire in baseball
1: yep.
0: throwing you
1: you're
0: out.
1: You're gone.
0: But what happens if you get a red card, unlike hockey, if you get ejected, they'll still put another player out.
1: Right.
0: Here in soccer, you're out of player.
1: So there's no 2-minute minor, no 5-minute major, right. 10-minute misconduct. You're out of the game and your team plays short.
0: Right. So it was the best analogy I could come up with is that Qatar was playing 5-on-3 hockey for the rest of the game.
1: Yes. Yeah, because they had received a red card.
0: And then they got
1: previously,
0: another.
1: And then they got a second one.
0: So there are 11 people on a soccer pitch, right?
1: Mm-hmm.
0: Including the goalie. So
1: yes,
0: 10 on.
1: 10
0: and so
1: players.
0: They had 8. We had 10.
1: Yeah.
0: And we were a much better team anyway. It was not
1: yes.
0: good.
1: Sometimes playing short, in my experience in playing soccer, playing one man down, not necessarily the end of the world.
0: Right.
1: It's a big field. You can spread things out. You can make things work. But you start to get 2 down. That, yeah.
0: Because it breaks down all your,
1: your systems.
0: Yeah, your systems are
1: done, right? You can't, your formations, there's nothing you can really do except just try to keep your head above water.
0: Right. And what was interesting was it was almost for Qatar, most of their defenders were out, like
1: yes.
0: their defense, as opposed to their strikers, because they were spending most of their time in Canada's zone trying to stop, and the poor goalie. For Qatar, just
1: yeah.
0: like, oh my goodness. Let's talk about Ismaël Koné. It didn't look that bad until they did a close-up and you went, his leg is curved.
1: It's not supposed to look like that.
0: Right.
1: And it was funny because we were, like I said, I was at a restaurant and so I did not see the play happen. I looked up and saw, you know, crowd of people. And I went, oh gosh, what happened? But they weren't re-showing it or they weren't getting close.
0: Yeah, when they don't show it again.
1: So I was like, oh, this has got to be bad because
0: right.
1: they're not showing it.
0: And then when players, I'm like, because one of the things, and I don't know if you like this or hate this about soccer, I hate the faking, right?
1: Yes.
0: And I'm like, why are they bringing, like you see in European soccer, sometimes they'll bring the stretcher out
1: mm-hmm.
0: and then the guy gets up and plays the rest of the
1: yeah.
0: game. But I'm like, these are real paramedics. Like, this is not show business. Why are they out so quickly?
1: Yeah.
0: And then if you saw at the end, he was sucking on something.
1: Yeah.
0: I've seen that. It is painkillers. Like,
1: yeah.
0: it's an inhalant of a
1: right.
0: painkiller that they give you.
1: Because it'll react a lot faster, right?
0: Right. So, yeah. obviously, you were in an... And from what I understand, he's got a tib-fib fracture.
1: Yeah.
0: Gone into surgery. But the guy who did it for... Qatar went and visited him in the hospital.
1: He did, yes. And I mean, he did look pretty distraught.
0: He looked
1: on the
0: like
1: field.
0: He was going to throw
1: like,
0: up.
1: He
0: yeah.
1: wasn't like, hey, look at me, look what I did. Or,
0: no.
1: you know, like he looked very upset.
0: Right. For people who don't know, I guess it's my

0: Melkone started off in Montreal, and now he plays in Italy, right? In Serie A. He's a big-time player.
1: He's a good player, yes. And, yeah. And he's an important part of this team.
0: So what does that mean for this team? Alphonso Davies, who is their captain and did not play yesterday, and you wouldn't.
1: No.
0: Because he's coming off injury.
1: Why would you risk it? Though Bombito was in there for a good chunk of the game, I believe, but yeah.
0: Their next game is against Switzerland.
1: That's for the pool.
0: But do you play, like, what do you do now that, I mean, it's like the Yankees losing Aaron Judge or the Blue Jays, I want to say Vladdy.
1: Yeah.
0: But well. Vladdy's not doing anything. But so you have to come around. So last year, another analogy, Atlanta's the young guys in the Blue Jays came up and brought them to the World Series, right? Is that what has to happen on this team?
1: It's so hard to tell because, you know, you've only got one game. And I think these guys also need to play too, like to keep playing in these big time experiences, right? Mm-hmm. So I think that's important, but you've got to save your guys. I guess it's looking at who do you play. You don't want to look too far ahead, but who do you play next? You know, like where can you end up if you win, if you lose, those types of things. So I would think that maybe they still play it like it's a must win game, but then as the game goes on, depending on whether it goes either way, up or down for them, you know, you start pulling people out and resting them up.
0: Yesterday, you know, the last 20 minutes of the game looked like they were practicing.
1: Yeah.
0: No, really. I mean, like you're going to win.
1: Yeah.
0: So you try things and see where it goes. Yep. And it was interesting. They always kept kicking it to that blonde guy and they were trying, you could see them trying to do this. Yes. Maybe that's one of the things that they practice. Yeah. I don't know. But it's certainly interesting. Canada's first win ever in the World Cup, and it was ridiculous. But after the next game, it goes to elimination, right? So it's a whole different world.
1: Oh, yeah. And, you know, I mean, anything can happen once you get there. So
0: they just
1: got to get there, and now it looks like they're going to, which is amazing, right? Like, and to think, you know, where this team was, you know, 6 years ago.
0: Yeah.
1: They were clawing and fighting, hoping they could maybe get into or, you know, prepare for these moments. They managed to get into the last World Cup, get some experience there. And now
0: what it means for Canadian soccer is that, you know, I think with all due respect to the beloved hockey, I think that good athletes are going to maybe decide to go into soccer. Mm-hmm. And then instead of giving everything to hockey, you're going to see a lot of good people coming up that rank.
1: I will tell you something about my belief of hockey and soccer. Hockey players make great soccer players. Soccer players do not make great hockey players. Okay. But I know a lot of hockey players who were great soccer players.
0: Really?
1: Footwork.
0: Right.
1: Right? Footwork. Soccer players don't have the hands.
0: Well, yes, the whole other part of hockey is not used in soccer, right?
1: Yeah. Yeah. So, I've known a lot of, you know, pretty decent hockey players and they were pretty decent soccer players too. So yeah, does that become a thing as, you know, some kids grow up, they start making choices. Maybe they make a different choice than what kids, you know, before them made.
0: For parents, it's much cheaper. Oh. Well, you're buying cleats.
1: Yes.
0: As opposed to $800 skates and everything that goes with it. But all that aside, there might be a choice. You know, you're going to have much better rep soccer teams, much better competition. And, you know, that might end up with much better players in our Canadian Major League Soccer teams. And then much better, they go onto the international stage. And here we are in the World Cup.
1: So. Yeah. Yeah. Because like I think we talked about this last time of, you know, how many kids come and at 4 years old, you know, almost every kid is out there playing soccer at some point.
0: Pulling up dandelions.
1: Right. Yeah. But then somewhere along the way, the narrative shifts and they don't, you know, stick with it as much or seem to have as many opportunities. So yeah, this is the chance for this to really grow in this country. And, you know, there's these players to look up to now. They know the names.
0: Yes. That's the coolest part, right?
1: Yeah.
0: That these are besides Alphonso Davies, these are now household names.
1: Yeah.
0: It's a horrible shame for Kone as he's going to be out. How long? I mean, will it affect his next season? Probably. And all that kind of stuff. So who knows yet? They've won one game and they've tied another and that's it. They've only played two games. It's almost like we're talking. They play 10 games.
1: I know.
0: So they could just poop the bed moving forward. But let's hope that that is not the case.
1: This is still an accomplishment.
0: It's wonderful. It was so fun to watch it. There's a great picture of our prime minister with his arms up in the air.
1: He gave a great speech to them after the game. He sure did. It was really nice to hear.
0: Isn't this what we want from our leadership?
1: Yes.
0: Like, politics aside, we want our leader to lead, and that's what he's kind of doing. It's kind of cool to see. Okay, we're going to take a quick break. When we come back, we have a few other issues to get to, and we're going to maybe agree or disagree on one of music's biggest questions ever. We'll take a break.
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0: Well, if you want to lie out on the beach, okay, it's going to be a bit windy. Sun is shining right now, but you're not going to have 30-degree weather, that's for sure. It is Dateline Durkin. Durkin absent. Cameron available.
1: Yes.
0: The whole story through high school, right? Yeah, I'm available. I'm just kidding.
1: Wow.
0: Just kidding.
1: Okay.
0: You and your husband, you've been married for a while, right?
1: Actually. 24 years.
0: Wow, that's amazing. Yeah. That's so cool. Yeah. Well, keep it up. Be an example to the rest of us.
1: You go, girl.
0: Okay, I want to talk about this week there was an event for people to run in the municipal elections, which is coming up. And you have till August at some point to put your name in. And there are some people who have put their names forward, especially for Belleville. But what's concerning is the mayor's race, where it is incumbent and current mayor Neil Ellis and comedian Kyle Wolven. That's it.
1: Mm-hmm.
0: You know, there's very little chance that Kyle for mayor will actually be mayor. I saw the mayor the other day and I said, listen, with all due respect, you know, we like Neil, but it'd be great to have a legitimate candidate.
1: Well,
0: running.
1: Yeah. You need the choice.
0: Right. This right? is the future of our community. And Kyle's a funny enough guy, I guess. But I mean, is he actually serious? Does he want to be the mayor
1: what
0: of
1: Belleville? What happens if...
0: Brian, like what would happen if Brian becomes the mayor of Belleville? Like, do you know what to do, Brian?
2: Free beer.
0: There you go. See, this is the problem. Where do you get the money for free beer that you're closing down to sports and wellness?
1: Maybe he was just expecting free beer for himself.
0: Oh.
2: Hey, what happened to when Doug or when Mr. Ford was running about the beer there?
1: Oh, yeah,
2: he was talking
1: beer.
2: A dollar beer?
0: Yeah, well, oh my God, that's never going to happen. So hopefully more people run. Do you ever speak to people who, I think they think about it and, you know, people yeah. who would actually be qualified for the job, maybe not in radio and, or working here, but, and then for some reason they say, no, I don't want to do it.
1: Yeah. Well, I mean, there's a big commitment.
0: It's a full-time job.
1: It's a full-time job. And... You know, there's a lot of scrutiny that comes with the position, I think. Right. So you got to have a thick skin.
0: Yeah.
1: Which I don't. So that would never even cross my mind to attempt anything like that.
0: Right. Well, and the thing is, yeah, it's a hard job too. And even yeah. counselor, if you want to be a counselor, you got to want to put in the time. So in Ward 2 in Thurlow, there's three people running, the two incumbents, Carr and Brown, and then Aaron Fagan. Is running as well. And so far for Belleville, we have incumbent Barbara Enright Miller, Maury Flender, who's been on the show. He's a business owner downtown. Kathy Polin, incumbent Margaret Sue, Ted Barfitt. It'd be hard to get through school if your last name is Barfitt. Just saying.
1: Yeah.
0: Garnet Thompson. Garney's running again. Alex Bruce, incumbent Kelly Henderson. And Lori Borthwick is running as well to be a Belleville counselor. And then, of course, there's all sorts of thoughts about how somebody should kind of get into politics, where either you start on boards or committees, whether you want to be, you start running maybe for the school board, mm-hmm. Or maybe, I mean, Mayor Ellis ran for mayor and
1: he just went for it.
0: Went for it, yeah. So who knows?
1: It's, well, and I mean... I think a lot of councils, no matter what municipality they're in, you could say a lot of them sort of look the same as far as the age of people, those types of things, right?
0: Right.
1: Because in a lot of these smaller municipalities, as far as running for council, it's not necessarily a full-time job.
0: Right.
1: So you've got to be able to handle perhaps whatever your current job is.
0: Yeah.
1: Plus the duties of council. And it's not just showing up, reading a couple of agenda packages every couple of weeks and showing up and voting on something, right?
0: Right.
1: You've got committees, you've got appearances, you've got other things.
0: Multiple committees.
1: Right, yes.
0: Right. Yeah.
1: So, you know, it's such a commitment that you know, I think for the people who a lot of the decisions ultimately affect the most, which would be sort of your middle income, your, mm-hmm. you know, family raising aged people, they don't have time.
0: Right. Like, would you have time?
1: No.
0: No. No. And Brian's too busy thinking about the free beer to run for anything. I think there are a lot of people who are thinking about it. Put your name in, right? If you're serious, mm-hmm. right? And obviously the job of mayor is a much bigger commitment. A couple of people running for mayor of Quinney West, and we haven't heard from Jim Harrison yet. And we know there's going to be a brand new mayor in Prince Edward County.
1: Correct,
0: because
1: yeah.
0: Mayor Ferguson, he's done. Mm-hmm. Which I, you know, you do your time. Right?
1: Yeah.
0: And you move along.
1: Yeah.
0: I mean, that, I think
1: knowing
0: that's a good
1: when
0: thing.
1: To say, you know what, I've done what I set out to do and right. hope to right. see happen in the community. And it's time for someone else to take those reins
0: I've
1: now.
0: I've contributed and I'm going to move along. So again, you have certainly weeks left to make that decision. Some people will wait to the very last moment, mm-hmm. Like our former mayor and roundtable pal, Ross McDougall says, always says though, he says, if you know you're going to run, put your name in immediately because yeah. they're going to mention your name every time.
1: Right. You just get that many more mentions
0: right.
1: and that much more brand recognition.
0: Right. We also haven't heard from our own family here, Sean Kelly. We don't know exactly what he's going to do mm-hmm. and if he's going to run for council again. I suppose he'll make that commitment soon.
1: Well, he'll have to.
0: Yeah.
1: He's only got.
0: And then it's you. You and Miriam.
1: Yes.
0: In the mornings. And Brian.
1: I
0: Brian,
1: don't know.
0: You want to do the morning show on Mix 97?
1: Yeah. You can do two at the same time.
0: Can you say fine. Rihanna?
2: Run back and forth.
0: That's right. How much Taylor Swift can you play, Brian? Okay. One more thing before we let you go. You ready for it?
1: Okay.
0: All right. Let me find the story here. Okay. Brian, you're in on this one too. You ready for it? You may be the tiebreaker here. I don't know.
2: Alrighty.
0: The Rolling Stones will release their 25th album called Foreign Tongues on July 8th, so in a few weeks.
2: Right.
0: Ronnie Wood, who's their guitarist, is saying the record channeled the legendary El Macambo gigs. That's a famous bar in Toronto. They came on stage as the Cockroaches opening for April Wine. And
1: Nobody knew.
0: Can you imagine, like, you've had a few beers and you're like,
1: that guy kind of looks like Mick Jagger.
0: I think that's Mick Jagger.
1: He moves like
0: Holy
1: him, too.
0: Oh, jeez. 300 people, 1977 in March. So Wood says Foreign Tongues crackles some of that same combustible energy. Whatever. So the 90-year-olds have made a new record. It should be, if you're a Rolling Stones fan, maybe you'll love it. You know, Paul McCartney's made a bunch of records, too, and very few of them hit the charts mm-hmm. as well. They kind of, but...
2: Yeah,
0: you don't really get a lot of singles because you can't write Hey Jude twice. Having said that, here's the question that we're going to leave everybody on today, but we'll answer it because you can't be both. It's either Beatles or Stones. So you can like the Beatles, but you're in the camp of the Stones, or you can love the Beatles and you can admire the Stones. You can't have both. It's not humanly possible.
1: Pick a side.
0: You got to pick a side, right? You can't, for example, you can't like Real Madrid and Barcelona, right? You can't like the Leafs and the Canadians. Like you can put up with one team if they make the playoffs, but your heart's got to be with one. Are you ready for this?
2: All right.
0: All right. We'll start off with the youngest person here by far, Alana.
1: Well, not that far. Stones.
0: Oh,
1: Stones. Stones all day.
0: Really?
1: Yeah.
0: Explain.
1: I do.
0: You have to have an explanation.
1: I know, but except that I just like them better. Yeah, I don't know. I've always been, since I was a kid, I, like you say, like the Beatles, but the Stones just get me. They hit me.
0: Do you have a favorite Stones song?
1: Give Me Shelter. It's
0: really?
1: Gotta be. It's gotta be.
0: It's a great song.
1: And then Paint It Black.
0: Yeah.
1: Those are 1-2.
0: Okay.
1: And, you know, if you're looking at longevity, so I can see maybe if I had been alive in the time they both came up, maybe right. I'd be a Beatles person
0: right.
1: because of that impact, that cultural impact. Uh-huh. But as someone who came much later, looking at everything, it's Stones all day.
0: Okay. Rolling Stones, Alana Cameron. Brian?
2: I would go for me, definitely growing up, the Stones.
0: I did.
2: I mean, I grew up listening to the Beatles, and that's good. But no, the Stones just grabbed me as a kick butt type of band.
0: You know? Really?
2: Oh, yeah. Yeah. Yeah. Been a Stones fan, I remember growing up in Toronto listening to Chum. All their stuff was on Chum, and you hear all the hit stuff, and it was good.
0: Favorite Rolling Stone song?
2: Probably Jumpin' Jack Flash.
0: It's a gas, man.
2: It is.
0: It really is. Okay. Yeah. Well, obviously, by my tone, the Beatles are my favorite band, and I'm younger than you, Brian, and I didn't grow up. Well, the Beatles, I broke up, I was alive, but the musicality is unbelievable. The incredible breadth and width of their music is the best songwriters of all time. Do I like the Rolling Stones? Yeah. Ruby Tuesday, I think, is probably my favorite song. It's an awesome song, and they have 25 other awesome songs.
1: Yes.
0: But how do you get better than A Day in the Life or Yesterday? Or it's just whatever. So I appreciate and respect your opinions, but I wholeheartedly disagree. And as the host of the show, you two are wrong and I'm right.
2: I know what you're saying, though. The Stones will never write the Beatles type of love songs type of things, you know, that kind of everybody can relate to, you know.
1: For me, there's always, it's my perception of, you know, when an artist really hits you, of you just feel, and not that there's not a passion behind the Beatles music, like that's ridiculous. I'm not saying that at all. Right. But you just, something about a certain artist, you feel it. Yeah. Right. And that's when I listen to the Stones, that's what I feel. Yeah.
0: I will say that Mick Jagger is in the top three best lead singers, like front people.
1: Showmen, yeah.
0: Without a doubt. I mean, I saw the Stones twice on the Steel Wheels tour when they came to Toronto. And I mean, the guy's running around like the state, like he's a maniac. It's pretty freaking cool, right? So do they sound good live? No. Terrible.
2: Not anymore.
0: Awful. Did they change the world? Yeah, because you had the, you know, think about it. I guess the best way to think about it is you had the angel on one shoulder with the Beatles and the devil on the other.
2: I was going to say, I think the Stones always relished being the bad boys, you know?
0: Right.
1: Because, yeah. I mean, I think they ultimately, they didn't have the, you know, they got along. They liked and respected each other. It was sort of everyone else putting the
0: I don't think they like each other now. Do they ride in separate vehicles to gigs? I don't know.
1: I mean the band, like the Beatles versus the Stones. Yeah. Oh, like they've always respected each other.
0: 100%.
1: Right? It was more other people putting that on
0: Well,
1: them
0: Mick Jagger was at the, is it with that song when they were singing, what do you call it? All You Need Is Love, that video. Mick Jagger is sitting in there. Clearly.
2: Yeah.
0: It's us that are making the deal.
1: Yeah.
0: Again, my show. I could say whatever I want.
1: Lauren's vote counts for three, therefore he wins.
0: Having said all that, I will say that the Beatles only have two members left, and the Rolling Stones, Keith Richards has been dead for 17 years, and he was the original AI. He is artificial intelligence. There is no way. Like, you know, you go to Montreal to Schwartz's for smoked meat. He is smoked meat. No, nobody can ingest that much nicotine, cannabis, whatever, and be alive.
1: Yeah.
0: But he is. It's incredible.
1: I don't know how he did it.
0: Oh, well. Yeah. He's also the pirate in Pirates of the Caribbean, isn't
2: yes,
0: he?
2: Yes, like, he is.
1: Yeah, yeah. Cool. Well, he was Johnny Depp's dad. And only because Johnny Depp based his whole character on Keith Richards.
0: Keith Richards is a real life pirate. Not only is a guitar, he's obviously a very good guitar player. And, you know, it is what it is. So, yay for the Stones. That's amazing. 25th album. And, and again, how old is Mick Jagger? He's got to be 80 years old. Hey, Siri, how old is Mick Jagger?
1: 82? I don't know.
3: Mick Jagger is 82 years old.
2: There you go.
0: Alana Cameron. Yes.
2: She wins the new album.
0: Very good. Yeah, when we get a new album, you can have. Actually, I'll just give you my Spotify account and you can listen to it. All right. Thank you so much, Alana. We appreciate it very much. For all Rolling Stones fans, that album drops in a few weeks, July the 10th. something to listen to on a beautiful summer day. It is a beautiful summer day today. Downtown at Dusk starts at 4 o'clock in downtown Belleville. It's just about 14 minutes or 15 minutes now before the top of the hour. We'll take a quick break when we come back. Lots to get to. And, of course, next hour, the president of Loyalist College, Mark Kirkpatrick, joins us.
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0: Maybe you want to decide. We had our decision here, our poll of three. I don't think that's within the plus minus that pollsters use. But so far, it's 2-1, Stones over the Beatles. Clearly, that's not how a large poll would end up. I mean, the Beatles are the best band of all time. Brian, you can comment as much as you want here, but we'd love to hear from you. 613-969-1545. Are you Beatles or are you Stones? And give me some kind of reason for each. Again, as a Beatles, in the Beatles camp, I enjoy and like the Rolling Stones, but they're not my favorite band by far. Or I definitely wouldn't put them as the best band of all time. Where it's easy to put the Rolling the Beatles in that category.
2: Yeah, no, I think from a singing point of view, the Beatles certainly had more talent because, you know, Mick Jagger's been carrying the load for all these years. Right. And when you hear Keith Richards sing, it's he's like he's scraping the depths there.
0: Why don't we ask the computer?
2: Okay.
0: Okay. Hey, Siri, what's the greatest rock band of all time? Oh, look what it has. In terms of rock music history, the Beatles are regarded as the greatest band of all time.
2: There you go.
0: They have sold more records than any other band and have had greater impact on popular music than any other. That comes right. We just asked the computer, and that's what it's.
2: And there you go, definitive. But no, getting back to
0: if a computer says it,
2: it's a done deal.
0: It's got to be true.
2: But no, getting back to the vocal things. I mean, the Beatles with Paul and John doing the lead. The only criticism I do have is the fact that I think they should have given more lead vocal time to Ringo and George.
0: Well, George had, George had some hits and maybe one of the best songs of all time. We had Yellow Submarine from Ringo, but the Beatles and Rolling Stones is the ultimate rock rivalry. They're celebrated, of course, for their incredible, groundbreaking songwriting, studio innovation, and the music. And the Stones are defined by their gritty blues-influenced swagger, rebellious attitude, and live stadium longevity. But who is the best band? And maybe that's not relevant. As we heard... It's so subjective. I mean, objectively, the Beatles are the best band ever, clearly. Let's go to Rick. Good morning.
13: Hey, guys. How are you?
0: Beatles or Stones?
13: Stones. Oh,
0: jeez.
13: Yeah, but I do agree. So I totally get what you're saying. Here's the thing. I don't know if it's hedging my bet or not. Like, Beatles are sort of... The Beatles are the band, like, I think they are the greatest band of all time, but I like the Stones more. I prefer their music. The Beatles more, like, I respect, I admire, I appreciate everything that they've done, but I still like the music of the Stones better.
0: Well, and that's where the subjectiveness comes in, right? So objectively, he sees that the Beatles are probably the best band ever, right? Mm-hmm. It's like saying maybe Ferrari is the best Formula One team of all time. Maybe they are. I don't know. But, but your heart is with the
13: Yeah, the exactly. That's what I was saying. Like, intellectually, kind of on that level, it's the Beatles. But just emotionally, like, just in my gut, it's the Stones. Just because I prefer the more... like raw, earthy, gritty,
0: rock and roll. Yeah.
13: Like rock and roll. Yeah. For me, it's all about the rock and roll.
0: The guitar based rock and roll. And, none of this happens, by the way. The Beatles are the Rolling Stones without the incredible black music coming from
13: America. Oh, yeah. And I'm a huge fan of the blues of the 40s and 50s. And that's basically where the Stones are based on. They got their sound from. So that's probably what tips the scales for me, too. So, yeah.
0: Don't you love when you listen to something old and old blues music or something and you hear a riff or a lick and you go, that's rock and roll. But before it happened, 100%. It's like the lava of rock and roll. It's the underpinnings. It's all there.
2: Because you've probably heard it in certain songs, right? Like certain hits. You say, that is where that came from.
0: Right. And it's so clear. You can clearly see... how it all goes. There's no Elvis without that music, right? It is so important to, there is no Led Zeppelin without that music from the United States. And so as much as we hate the United States in so many ways right now, if you listen to a rock and roll song today, you have to like the US, right? And if you are a racist, and I know you're not, Rick, then don't ever listen to a rock and roll song.
13: You're right. That's exactly where it all started from.
0: If I was in university and you could take a course on rock history and the history of it and how it all goes back, that would be fascinating. That would be a fascinating course. I bet you I would get an A in that course.
13: Oh, yeah. Oh, my buddy actually did that. He went to Laurier back in the 80s, and he actually, or no, sorry, not Laurier, Waterloo.
0: Yeah.
13: And he actually did take a case, took a course, so that's what it was, yeah.
0: Oh, cool. That's awesome. Yeah. I mean, I think you go to school and you have to take some electives, right? And that could be one of them, right?
13: Like, yeah, that's what it was.
0: Yeah. That's so awesome. Hey, Rick, thanks for calling. We'll agree to disagree on this.
13: Okay, thanks
0: All
13: a lot.
0: Right, take care. Bye-bye. And that's the thing, right? Like, let me ask you a question, Brian, and I want you to be completely honest. Who would you rather meet and interview, Mick Jagger or Paul McCartney?
2: Oh, wow. I would probably say Paul McCartney.
0: Right.
2: And you know why? Because why? The one thing I would love to ask him is, what was it really like when you guys first stepped off the plane in New York City?
0: Yeah.
2: You know, just going on that whole tour. Yeah,
0: well, I've heard him talk about it. I think I heard him on Howard Stern, and it's like I think he was saying that whole time in New York, the Ed Sullivan Show and everything, they were in this bubble.
2: They were in their hotel rooms all the time.
0: Yeah, but they were in this bubble, and they knew there was all these people outside.
2: Yeah.
0: They really didn't know how crazy it was. Because they were, you know, encapsulated in this protective protective bubble. But what's amazing about the Beatles, and I will give the Stones, clearly the Stones have had years and years to perfect their, you know, their live shows, and although they still sound crappy live, but you know, they're out there doing it, and they've been doing it forever. And of course, they sounded much, much better decades ago live. You know, these huge stadium shows.
2: Yep.
0: I mean, the Beatles finished off at, Shea Stadium, I think, or Candlestick Park?
2: In San Francisco.
0: Right,
2: Candlestick. And I was going to say, that was the sad part. I guess they quit, they said, because they couldn't hear themselves.
0: They couldn't hear themselves. The sound was so bad. So they were so focused, and then they went on to do, Abbey Road and finish off.
2: And that's what I've always asked myself and thought about it. Like, what would they, if they had hung together as a band, what would those albums have sounded like live, you know?
0: Or would they have gone downhill and become...
2: Yeah.
0: Is the fact that they only existed for a decade...
2: Yeah.
0: The Beatles were a decade.
2: Yeah.
0: Just around a decade. Think about that. You know, the Rolling Stones started in 1962.
2: Yeah.
0: And are still going today. So that is 60-some odd years.
2: But that's the other what-if question I've always posed to myself... And I think band politics had a lot to do with them breaking up. But if they were still around, all four of them, what would they have put out over
0: would
2: the years?
0: Would there have been a reunion tour? Would we be going to see the Beatles at, you know, Rogers Stadium or the Sky Dome / Rogers Center?
2: And would they be putting out like 25, 30, 40 albums?
0: And would they be less of what they are today because... because they're not there, they're unattainable.
2: Yep.
0: Do you know what I'm saying? So they have become lore. They're lore. They're part of history. It's such a wonderful thing to talk about, and it's something that we could clearly talk about forever and ever and ever. But the fact of the matter is, the Beatles are better. Anyway. It's what's in your heart. And it splits into this. The Beatles are favored for their concentrated, masterful albums that changed the world, changed music, changed everything. The Stones earn praise for their hard rockin' stage presence and their unmatched longevity. But stage presence and longevity isn't music, is it? Stage presence and longevity are...
2: You still have to sound good.
0: Right.
2: Yeah.
0: And actually, if you hear the audio of the Beatles playing live, they do sound pretty damn good.
2: Oh, yeah.
0: Yeah.
2: Yeah.
0: Like when they just take the audio, it sounds good. They sounded good on the Ed Sullivan.
2: I was going to say, when they did when you were referencing earlier, All You Need Is Love, like when they did that video, assuming that there wasn't any instruments dubbed in there,
0: right,
2: and then it was all live, yeah, that was good.
0: And then the innovation, too. Like, you know, George Martin's innovation.
2: Oh, and certainly Sgt. Pepper's has got to be one of the, if not the top album.
0: Sgt. Pepper is the greatest album of all time.
2: Yeah. Just for the technology. Yeah. Yep. And all that, that they did with it.
0: Right. So it is really quite amazing. Having said all that, nobody can argue. Sorry, George Martin, what's in my head? We'll take a break. When we come back, we're going to talk to the president of Loyalist College. Very excited for that. It's up next at CJBQ.
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21: Good morning, it's 10 o'clock. A mix of sun and cloud today, risk of showers or a thunderstorm, high of 23. Right now, it's 19 degrees. 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
21: A man has suffered serious injuries after a stabbing at an apartment complex in Belleville. Zach McGibbon has more.
24: Belleville police were called to the apartment complex on Sydney Street around 5:26 a.m. on Tuesday. When police arrived, officers say they were able to locate the male victim who was suffering from stab-related injuries. He reported to police that an individual had entered his residence through the bedroom window and stabbed him with a knife while he was asleep. Police say they were able to locate the suspect walking on Sydney Street, where he was arrested at gunpoint without incident. 31-year-old Mitchell Daly Brown of Belleville was arrested and charged with aggravated assault and break and enter with intent to commit indictable offense. He was held for a bail hearing. Zach McGibbon, Quinte News.
21: Billionaire businessman Frank Stronach has been found guilty of sexual assault and indecent assault related to two women. The 93-year-old Stronach had pleaded not guilty to 12 charges stemming from alleged incidents involving seven complainants dating back decades. Following a trial that ran from February to April, prosecutors withdrew or conceded on five of the original charges. The judge further dismissed the evidence of another complainant, leading Stronach to face five remaining charges related to three women. In a hearing today, Superior Court Justice Anne Molloy ultimately found him guilty on two of those remaining charges. The federal luxury tax on cars, planes, and boats yielded more than $900 million before it was rolled back because of concerns about the effect on manufacturers.
1: An access to information request shows that the tax has been pouring nearly $390 million a year into federal coffers, well over double the Parliamentary Budget Office's forecast. Economist David McDonald says the windfall amounts to a surprise blockbuster hit and shows that authorities underestimated how much wealthy individuals are willing to spend on big-ticket items. Critics say the tax hurts key industries by discouraging purchases. The 2022 tax measure imposed a 10% tax on cars and planes priced over $100,000 and yachts over $250,000. Hannah Stolz, The Canadian Press.
21: Israel and Hezbollah militant group have agreed to renew their ceasefire after fighting postponed Iran-U.S. talks in Switzerland. Word of the ceasefire came from two regional officials and a U.S. official. They say the truce was mediated by Qatar, the U.S., and Iran. This is as Lebanon's health ministry says at least 21 people have been killed in the latest fighting, and Israel says four soldiers have died. Nova Scotia's premier says his government is not actively pursuing data center projects. Tim Houston says he would only support such ventures if the province could meet their energy needs.
3: We're going to produce a lot of energy in this province when Wind West is fully, fully operationalized. The gas opportunities we have, you know, more of the onshore winds, and we're going to generate significant amounts of energy in this province. I'm very confident in that over some time frame, and at that point in time, that would be a more appropriate discussion.
21: Data centers are massive operations that require a lot of power to run and cool computer servers and are often used in artificial intelligence and other high-tech industries. At present, there's no active proposal on the table. Downtown Belleville will be buzzing this evening for Downtown at Dusk. The annual event celebrates the arrival of summer with music, shopping, food, and more. Front Street will be closed to traffic from Victoria Avenue to Bridge Street East for the evening festivities, which run from 4 p.m. to 10 p.m. Visit downtownbelleville.ca for a full schedule. And that's the news.
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21: In sports. At the World Cup, Canada has virtually guaranteed themselves a spot in the knockout round following a 6-0 win over Qatar yesterday. Chicago and the Toronto Marlies will play Game 5 tonight in the Calder Cup Final after a 4-3 overtime victory by the Wolves last night. In baseball, the Toronto Blue Jays open a series at the Chicago Cubs this afternoon. They're coming off a 4-3 win over the Boston Red Sox yesterday. At the PGA's U.S. Open, Wyndham Clark finished with 6-under following 18 holes. Liu Yan finished day one with a one-shot lead at the Meyer LPGA Classic. The Toronto Tempo are on the road in Connecticut tonight to take on the Sun in WNBA action. The CFL schedule resumes tonight as the Hamilton Tiger Cats host the BC Lions. CJBQ radar weather. A mix of sun and cloud today, risk of showers or a thunderstorm, high of 23. Looking at tonight, partly cloudy, risk of an early evening shower, low of 14. Tomorrow, a mix of sun and cloud, risk of showers and a high of 23. Right now, it's 19 degrees. 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
0: Obviously, the story of the day is football, a.k.a. soccer, unless you're a CFL fan. And there's lots to talk about there as Canada wins 6-0 against Qatar yesterday. Their next game is they're playing Switzerland. But it's a 99% chance they go on to the next round, which is amazing for a country like Canada. And, you know, it in a way relates to what our next guest has seen for years and years at Loyalist College. Our next guest is the president of Loyalist, Mark Kirkpatrick. Good morning, Mark. Welcome to the show.
7: No, thanks for being here.
0: And it's amazing because you have seen that cross-section of society that, you know, is made up of people from all over the world and their love for all sorts of different things. And we don't see it here because this has always been a hockey country or, you know, baseball or whatever mm-hmm. with the Jays, basketball now. But soccer is the sport of the world.
7: Oh, it is.
0: And I assume soccer and cricket are being played at Loyalist College.
7: Yeah, I think yeah. There's a lot of interest in a lot of different sports, and yes, right. there's a lot of cricket that goes on. There's a lot of soccer. You know, we still have the traditional what we'll call Canadian sports or North American sports that go on. But no, it's really nice to actually see people so passionate about right. Various sports across the globe.
0: Yeah, I know volleyball. I remember being in Italy during the Olympics, and volleyball was on the front page every day. And you don't think, oh, is volleyball around the? Yes, it is. Like people play things all over the place. But soccer is the big deal. For us in our community, when we talk about education, post-secondary education, it's all about Loyalist College. And so how are things at the school?
7: Oh, it's good. We just came off the best week of the year, so that really kind of pumps everybody up and makes everybody excited. So when you get to go through convocation, I like to say, it was a very good week. It's a really positive week. A
0: couple thousand individuals are able to take things that they learned and hopefully move on to amazing things in their life.
7: Yeah, and hopefully most of them in this community. So yeah, over 2,600 people convocated were eligible to graduate this year. And so that's that speaks well for the workforce development for this region and for our areas even adjacent to us. So that's great.
0: I was invited, thank you very much, to the nice dinner that you threw. And I was sitting at a table with one of the valedictorians, and this individual is graduating, going to Queens for psychology, and in our military loading planes in the summer. Yeah. Like, these are high-producing people.
7: They are. And those valedictorians in particular. Yeah. That was Shelby, I think, you must have been with.
0: Yeah, Shelby.
7: She's a very impressive young woman. And, I think you could say that about a lot of students. When you get to know them and all the things that they have accomplished in their lives, and now they're graduating from this school, it speaks very positive things about the future of what's going on around here.
0: You got some salt and pepper up in your hair, mostly salt. And did you get envious that these young individuals are just at the beginning and they have every opportunity to live their dreams? Because you see it every day.
7: I do.
0: Right?
7: And so probably for me, it's more pride than it is envy.
0: Yeah.
7: I'm lucky that I get to walk the halls every day and I see these really, really impressive individuals, and I get to talk to them, and it just makes you feel a lot more positive about the future. And so I'd say it's more positivity and proudness of what's going on than I get envious of them.
0: Do you follow some of these kids along the way? I know some of the faculty do for sure.
7: Yeah.
0: And then they must come to you and say, hey, do you know blah, blah has gone on to do blah, blah. Now they're working at the Canadian Space Agency, blah, blah. And you're like,
7: oh, yeah.
0: That's awesome.
7: We do follow some. There's many in this community that will recognize me and stop me and just tell me what's going on in their lives. And,
0: right.
7: And you know, how great it was to be at Loyalist. And so, yeah, we do get to follow, fortunately, a lot of them. I don't get to see them as frequently as the faculty, obviously. But
0: right.
7: I do try to make sure we interact with our students and we keep up on their lives. And, you know, so many, this is the starting point of what it is they're going to accomplish. So it may be they've done this diploma at the college and they've gone off and done great things. They're nursing somewhere, or it was a stepping stone, like for Shelby. She's now moving on to a university, education, and then she's going to move on to a different career. And so
0: right.
7: it's they all have a different path, and it's just phenomenal to watch.
0: It's also phenomenal to think of the breadth of programs offered at Loyalist College. Obviously, we've talked about the sad news of the cutting of programs, but that doesn't mean there isn't still a ton of opportunity out there. You know, everything, as we talked about, medical science, which we'll get to, right, to business and IT. And I was also sitting with a student who was taking massage. She was going to be a massage therapist, which, if you're talking about my shoulder today, hugely needed in our community.
7: No, they are. And so we're still running over 60 programs. We actually, during convocation, we celebrated 85 different programs.
0: Right.
7: So yes, we have had to make some decisions, but we have 60 plus programs. We're still running across all spectrums of the workforce. And yeah, there's great people coming out of every one of them.
0: So, for example, the one that caught my eye because we were hanging out there is the culinary program has passed.
7: Yeah.
0: But you have this incredible facility. So what's, as the president sitting looking at this, walking by this every day to your office and sitting there going, oh my goodness, I have this. How do we, are we ripping it out and selling the equipment? Is there a potential that it ever comes back? What are you going to do with stuff like that?
7: So I would say we don't have a definitive plan right now. You know, the restaurant we're going to maintain because it's a great place to have celebrations like we had the other day. We're looking at different options. I'll be honest with you, our focus with that space over the last year was actually making sure the program was taught out properly. Mm-hmm. The students got a great experience. That was 100% the focus. And so now we're like thinking about, okay, what is the future of this? And so we're going through a lot of discussions about what that means. Do I think culinary is going to come back? Unless there's a major change in the way the

0: come to eat at restaurants and famous chefs open places down there for sure. And you would think, what a wonderful, and we've had people from the county who've worked in the county come and run that program, right?
1: Yep.
0: And you think, oh, now you have to go to Toronto. And the whole idea, and you've said it on the show for college, is that you don't have to go to a major city to get the education that you need to join the workforce.
1: We're community colleges. Right. We're supposed to be here to support our communities. Unfortunately, difficult decisions have had to be made in the last little while, and there are certain programs and colleges, ones that's really expensive to run. And it's hard for us to have the capacity, the economy of scale that you'd need to make it work in a smaller community. So if you think about all of the equipment that they need, it has to be maintained, and all of the food that they, you know, mm-hmm. you make comments, not the first chicken that they cook that you eat, right? It's right. You know, they go through a lot of trials and tests, and they learn, they're at education, they're there to learn. And so, you know, it is one of many programs that are very expensive to run. And unfortunately, and it's not just loyalists, it's across the sector.
0: Right. Yeah, oh, for sure. Yeah.
1: They're just having to make these decisions. And you know, it's the economics.
0: Is that the hardest part of your job, to see things? I mean, obviously, I weep for the radio program. Yeah. Algonquin ended their radio program as well. And that was a very successful program. And I guess it's the state of the world and the way things are going. But, I mean, you got to weep. You must feel terrible when things like that have to disappear.
1: It's been a long couple of years, yeah. It's been a very on multiple levels. Because it's not just the program when you have to make a decision about the program. You're making a decision about people. And that's hard, especially because they're all great people.
0: Yeah.
1: You know, it's not like they were doing a bad job. They were doing a really good job. People teaching radio were doing a great job.
0: Yeah.
1: But there comes a point for multiple reasons where it doesn't become sustainable
0: to run
1: these programs. There's
0: one student.
1: I think we had two when they closed. Yeah. And
0: like that's not a program. That's private education.
1: Yeah. And so, right. you know, historically, we did hold on to programs a long time because we could. And we can't do that anymore, unfortunately. So I think this is a new era of not just loyalists, but many colleges across the province where we're going to have to really just be making sure that we have both demand and workforce need for programs as we run them.
0: And that's what it should be. Obviously, it's one thing to take philosophy at a university and have no job after that. Mm-hmm. And that's fine, I suppose, but that's not the idea of a college. A college is there to give you the skills to get out there and start a life and do a job.
1: It's true, and that's what we're trying to focus on. We're really trying to make sure we're aligned with our regional workforce needs. But the other piece is there has to be people out there that are interested. And so finding those people and attracting them to those programs, even if there is a job on the other end,
0: right,
1: can sometimes be a challenge.
0: That's got to be frustrating too.
1: I think it's not just frustrating for us. It's the people that are looking to hire them.
0: Yeah.
1: It's frustrating. And
0: because the workforce has totally changed since COVID.
1: It has. And it's evolving too. So even, you talk about our manufacturing sector. They've understood that they have to elevate the education and the skills that the people that they hire and they're working there because they have to be more efficient as well. And so we have to build in a different type of program. We got to get people to understand it. We got to build AI into the mm-hmm. discussion because every program has to be AI literate. And it's going to be a constant evolution and a constant change going forward.
0: Yeah, I think if you're P&G or Kellogg's, right?
1: Yeah.
0: You're thinking about how is AI going to make us make cereal better and quicker. And so the people that are working at that factory or working at P&G or Amazon or whatever we have here, Sprague Foods, obviously yeah. local company, they're going to look to be as efficient as possible, and they want educated people who understand technology because technology is going to be a part of making that soup.
1: Yeah, and part of the work is education eliminates fear.
0: Right.
1: Right? So when you go into the workplace and you have to deal with these new technologies and new skills that you need, if you're not scared that there's going to be a repercussion to them, it's a lot easier to adapt and actually make them work for you better.
0: And of course, these huge companies are also a little fearful of the future and how AI is going to play in, and they don't exactly know because it's developing, right? And they're yeah. trying to figure it out. And so everybody's trying to figure it out together. And then you're trying to figure out it as well.
1: Yeah, and we don't try to do it alone too. We're constantly engaging with our workforce, so the people that are

0: hiring folks around here to say, like, what are you looking for? What are the skills? What do you need? And our program advisory committees are very strong right now. And so they're constantly feeding us what are the skills? What are the things we need to teach these people so when they graduate, they're successful?
1: And even the way students work because of AI, right? You can ask AI to write your report, but you haven't learned anything. You're just asking a computer to do it. So not only is AI playing a factor in what you're learning, how you're learning it, and what you might use it for when you go into the workforce, it's also playing a role in how you're being taught and education. So it's hitting you on both sides.
0: Yeah, because, you know, yes, it could be used, for, as you say, for a tool to help you write your essay, but also we need to educate them on how to use AI to be efficient when they graduate. Mm-hmm. And so, you know, our faculty have to work through that. Like, where's that balance? Where's the piece that puts it together? How do we do, how do we evaluate people in a different context?
1: Is that hard job too, as well, for you to ensure that the professors, the teachers, the educators, the assistants, everybody at Loyalist gets professional development? Because they, if you've been a longtime professor in a certain business or certain course, but things are always happening in the real world, so you got to make sure that they're teaching what's actually happening out there.
0: Yeah, we actually have a department within the college that actually is designed to continue to work with faculty, to continue to educate them, to make them better teachers.
1: Yeah.
0: On cool. all levels. So
1: right.
0: it's part of quality, right? If you want to have a quality institution and quality faculty, quality people in general, you need to have an avenue for them to learn.
1: And I guess that's the difference, again, between university and college in many ways. I mean, somebody who's been teaching Shakespeare for 35 years, Shakespeare is not really changing that much. They can find some, I guess, unique ways to teach that. But if you're teaching business or IT or medical science, that's changing every week.
0: It is.
1: Yeah. So.
0: Keeping current is it always going to be a challenge?
1: Yeah. And expensive.
0: It is expensive. It's not just expensive to keep the faculty current and everybody else. It's expensive to actually keep the labs current. Everything is turning around so quickly. So, you know, let's say we have a robot we're using a mechatronics that we're learning to program on. You know, in a number of years, that robot may be not in place anywhere else. So we've got to bring a new robot,
1: You can't teach stuff that doesn't, it's a waste of time.
0: Yeah, and colleges in particular have a lot of infrastructure. Like, we teach people on a lot of equipment.
1: So there have been some announcements from the provincial government on colleges and universities, and I want to talk about that and what it means for Loyalists next. We got to take a break. Our guest is the president, Mark Kirkpatrick. We're so happy that he took some time to join us on the show today. As the students are off, summer is going on. Walls, I'm sure, are being painted, bathrooms scrubbed. As they're getting ready for a brand new school year too. It's just a few months away. It's crazy how quickly time goes by. We'll take a break. It's the Lauren Brooker Show on CJBQ and everywhere in the world at CJBQ.com.
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1: In the high schools, the kids are doing exams this week. I believe next week is the last week of regular school, is it?
12: 25th.
1: 25th is the last day. And then the Rugrats are running around causing mayhem all over the place, swimming and getting poison ivy and all those kind of awesome things. And people are going on vacation, and it's a lovely time of year because people get to chill, and things quiet down at Loyalist College, too. President Mark Kirkpatrick is with us in studio. As you mentioned, convocation is done. You were just saying the full-time profs, this is their last day. It's Friday. They're not doing anything today. Let's be honest. They're having a coffee and just chatting, which is all cool. And they will be back all excited for September. This year, the province made some announcements when it comes to colleges and universities and pay structure. And finally, they announced that they can, the province can, raise the cost of tuition, which gives you a little more money to operate the college. You were running on numbers that came from, was it 2015? Was that the number?
0: Roughly, yeah. Yeah.
1: Well, it's 11 years later. I mean, yeah. My tax has gone up every year. Yeah. You would assume that on a regular basis, there would be a small percentage of increase for tuition. It just makes sense. I mean, yeah. Things cost more, as you mentioned. But so tell us what the provincial announcements mean for Loyalist.
0: So I guess just at a high level. So yes, we're allowed a 2% tuition increase on domestic tuition per year for this year and next year. I think the biggest part of that is getting to what you just said. It's making sure that people understand that, yeah, prices do go up, and yeah, we do need to increase costs every year.
1: I mean, everybody would be mad if it was, I mean, what's the average tuition? Like,
0: for the typical diploma is $2,700 a year.
1: Okay.
0: Like just
1: if,
0: over.
1: If you went up to $7,000 in 1 year, people would lose their mind, right? But 2%, you'd just be like, yeah, no, I see that.
0: Yeah, it is meaningful, but it does help, and it will help more over time.
1: Right.
0: For a college our size and number of students, it's, you know, the net return on that's a few hundred thousand dollars, so it's not a huge number. If you remember back to, I think when we were talking about this, our challenges a while ago, we were looking at a $48 million revenue loss.
1: Right. Yeah. So that's a drop.
0: It helps. The other thing that they've come back is they have increased the funding formula.
1: Yes.
0: They've gone through a bunch of, which we don't need to get into, a bunch of different, it's a very complicated funding formula, let's just put it that way. And so that has resulted in somewhere between about $8 to $10 million in extra revenue from the province to the college every year. Extremely grateful for that, but it doesn't really get us to where we need to get to, but that's, we've got work to do.
1: So the rest of the money, does it come from where does it come from? Where do you get $30 million?
0: So roughly it's a combination of reducing costs. and expenses. And the other side is to try to generate more revenue in areas that is not controlled, that we don't have controlled pricing like what we have for domestic tuition. So that's some of our contract training, some of our what we historically called general education, things like that. It's looking at other ways for us to generate a little bit of money here, and hopefully, you know, it all adds up to some significant numbers that get us back to balance.
1: You have, as you mentioned, that wonderful restaurant and kitchen. Could you rent that out for events, for weddings you have a beautiful grounds at Loyalist. It would be an amazing place. You could put up a nice tent and I mean, maybe it's only 20 grand, but 20 grand
0: it adds
1: 10
0: up.
1: Times a year is 200 grand, right?
0: Yeah. And so we are looking at all that.
1: Yeah.
0: The things we've started moving on quicker are more the sports fields. So the outdoor sports fields are desirable and folks are renting those. And of course we just brought our new gym online, last month. No, we're still in June. So June, early this month. And so there's a lot of interest now with our indoor gym facilities of people renting those as well.
1: I walked to dinner and I'm like, what? This is not where I went to school. What's going on here? Yeah. The transformation is quite substantial. But of course, that all costs money too.
0: Yeah, those are all, as much as we were bringing in a lot of money with some of the international students and the different funding formulas back a few years ago, we've reinvested all of that into the institution to make sure that everything got upgraded, not just the stuff you see, but like we fixed all of our roofs, all of our windows, you know, the doors, the things nobody cares about, stuff behind the walls, to make sure that that institution is now rock solid and good for a number of years going forward, as well as the transformation that you see. A whole front entrance is different from the time you drive in from the road right to you walk in the front door.
1: There's a traffic circle where the customs office building used to be. That's so cool. Yeah. You mentioned international students, and of course, this is a big issue that has been going on.
0: Yeah.
1: Where do the numbers stand now, and is it completely different? It's completely different, isn't it?
0: Yeah, it's nowhere near what we've done in the last 20 years. So as an example, we would typically bring in a few hundred, 500-600 people in the summer. Our budget for this summer was 10.
1: 10 international students.
0: Yep. And for this fall, our budget is 50.
1: 50?
0: 50, 50.
1: So a few years ago, wasn't it like 60% of the college was...
0: At Belvoir, it was just under 50%, yes. So gross, at any given time, there would have been 2,000-ish international students.
1: Paying, is it...
0: Over $16,000 in tuition, yeah.
1: So, you know, just under 10 times what a regular student would pay.
0: Yeah. Well, the argument is, and the logic is, because we get a grant that's supposed to fund and support domestic students, so they have to pay the full cost of what education should be.
1: 100%.
0: Yeah.
1: Yeah. I mean, that's just always been the, even if you go in America and you go to, an actual state school, not a private university, if you live in that state, it's much cheaper than if you want to, if you're going to Michigan State and you live in Lansing, it's much cheaper than if you were, you know, from here and you want to go to Michigan State.
0: Yeah.
1: It's a completely different model, but holy crap you got to figure out, that's a completely different business model.
0: Oh, yeah.
1: Like 100% different.
0: No, we are living in a new world that we have to rethink everything we do.
1: Right. It's like back to the 80s.
0: Yeah.
1: Like when I went to school.
0: From an international perspective.
1: Yeah.
0: Yeah, it is.
1: So then now instead of attracting people from around the world, you got to let people know that you guys are here and that this is the place to go to school.
0: And it's not a Loyalist phenomenon. This is actually a Canadian phenomenon for colleges right now. Colleges just, there was a big reputational hit that happened when the federal government made the changes they made. That hasn't helped. It's just the interest in coming to Canada to go to school globally is way down.
1: Even to university.
0: It's down a little bit to universities. They have different rules than colleges, so they are able to maintain their numbers. Like the IRCC is a lot. There's different rules for colleges and universities, so acceptance rates for colleges are significantly lower.
1: This isn't Loyalist's problem directly, but when you have that, when you had that many foreign students coming to Loyalist, clearly it changed the face of our community, mm-hmm. changed the face of who was working in our community. But if you only have 50, then local businesses who are relying on some of these students to come are now changing how they do business as well, or who's applying. And so it's not just Loyalists, it's the entire community that has to adapt to that change.
0: The fact that we've gone down so many students affects everything. I've been in lots of rooms where people are going, where are the students? I need to hire part-time labor. Right. Where are they? Well, they're not here.
1: They're not here.
0: The impact on the local transit system and the fees that they pay there, that money is no longer there. It really just permeates through the entire community. I think people don't understand what a big impact that is financially to so many businesses.
1: Were we, as a college, you as a college, not you personally, yeah. but just the colleges, were we living in la la land to think that this is a model that would have lasted forever? Should we have been preparing for the fact that a government might come in and say enough is enough?
0: I think most of us, including ourselves, we understood that the bubble would burst and that at some point it would go down. We did not think it would go down to 50.
1: Right.
0: And
1: that is a massive change.
0: That's the biggest issue. If it had gone in half,
1: right,
0: totally different story.
1: Yeah.
0: If it had gone down by 70%, a totally different story, but we're down to 50.
1: Oh my goodness. Okay. Well, and then of course we wonder why we're now canceling programs. Your answer is there, right?
0: A lot of it is that's where the revenue loss is from. And it's also that's where we would fill programs. So we'd have programs that maybe had half domestic and half international. Well, now it has to run on just that domestic revenue.
1: For people who don't know, why did they cancel? Why did they change? Do you have any thoughts on why the federal government decided to change all this?
0: Most of it, and I understand it was just immigration policy. There was belief in this country that our immigration was too loose and too many people were coming into the country. And so they took steps to reduce immigration as a whole. And one of the pieces, of course, was international students. There were challenges in lots of communities. Where international students created some challenges with housing and everything else.
1: Right.
0: Yeah. I know we worked really hard to make sure that we always had housing for our students.
1: And that's the thing. You would hear stories about a small apartment with 10 people living in it or a house with 20 people living in it, and that's illegal and unacceptable, clearly. And so the balance, I guess, wasn't there.
0: So I think as a holistic statement, I'm not sure, relatively speaking, the impact on this community is far less than others from what I have seen and heard. If we ever heard of that, for example, that scenario you just brought up, if a bail officer had called us, we would have pulled them out of that house and put them up somewhere else.
1: Right.
0: So we used to make sure we had upwards of 100 hotel rooms ready at any given time to make sure everybody was housed and they didn't put a burden on, the region.
1: This legitimately is a whole different world for Loyalist College and the way it operates.
0: Yeah. And a lot of people around us. Yeah. It is a very different world. Yeah.
1: Well, that is a scenario that obviously the federal government has decided and you have to adapt.
0: Yeah.
1: One of the ways you're adapting it is with incredible medical technology and nursing program. And I want to take a break and talk about that because you officially opened your medical radiation lab last month.
0: Mm-hmm.
1: And it's as cool can be. And this is something I might have even gone into if I was a young person and somebody actually told me that radio was a stupid idea. So we'll talk about that next as the Lauren Brooker Show continues on CJBQ.
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1: All right. I got to say that Monday, we'll be back. It is the Monday Morning Roundtable. Ross McDougall, a regular panelist, and Chris Bond, who is a solicitor. He's a personal injury lawyer, does criminal law. Maybe one of the smartest guys I know. The key is to put smart people in the studio so you only look half stupid. Right, Brian? That is the way that this show goes, and that's how it's going today. With Mark Kirkpatrick in studio with us. He is the president of Loyalist College. And you didn't just happen to be the president one day. It's like you don't run for it. You have an incredible history too, right? I mean, you really do know post-secondary education.
0: Yeah, I've had the privilege of doing a lot of career coaching this year at the high schools. And so I always tell them my first job was a full-time job when I got out of school was actually an integrated steel mill. I was in Stelco Steel in Hamilton for 10 years. And so you know, it's always the question of how do you get from there to here? And it was never on a career path, right? So I was an IT guy by the time I got to the college. And then, you know, I was just given lots of opportunities to try different things. And if you do well, you build up that skill set and
1: I had
0: you go.
1: Coffee with a good friend yesterday, and he started off on the floor at P&G. And we're having this thing, and he showed me, he's retired now, and he showed me his investments. And it got me angry, of course. And he goes, pretty good for a factory worker. Yeah. And I'm like, unbelievable, right? So the future is what you want to make it. It really is. Hard work will pay off. And I always say, education is key.
0: Yeah.
1: And we were talking at the break that, you had to go to university to get an education. No. Education comes in so many ways, whether it is going to university for a specific reason because you want to become a this, going to college, you know, getting an apprenticeship, which might be through a college as well, and going to work in the trades and making $100,000 a year as a tradesperson. Yeah. But you need some sort of education. It's very rare that you can just leave school and be something.
0: Yeah, no, it's true. And this week, I got to do SWAT as a student within a college graduates. So it's a cool program we do with the two school boards that are here where, you know, the power of education is how do we get people to understand that it is important? So there's a lot of students that go to high school that really it doesn't work for them. Their absences are high. They may not end.
1: Yeah, so they hate school.
0: So they move to the college. And we actually finish their high school education at the college. And they get dual credits. They get a different environment. And it's amazing that you get to talk to these students who sit there and go, I may not have finished high school, but now I'm going to college. Because I've graduated high school and I've already been accepted into a college program.
1: That's amazing.
0: And so when you think about the power of education at every level,
1: right?
0: It's pretty incredible.
1: You're the president of a college in Ontario. Do you ever stop learning?
0: No. No. I can't learn fast enough. You know, and also I'm a curious person. So, you know, as we talk about all of the different programs we have, it's well, how do you do that?
1: Right.
0: And like I said, I started it in a steel mill. So when I ever go up to mechatronics, it's like, okay, I can't touch this stuff.
1: I don't even know what that is. What
0: so the... these are people that actually mechanical and electrical work. It's
1: okay.
0: A combination of the two. But they're high demand in our manufacturing facilities because they manage and control the robots and they fix all the things as they break.
1: I bet you that's a high paying job.
0: I am sure it is a high paying job. They're in high demand when they graduate. And it's cool on top of it.
1: Yeah. And there's future in it.
0: And there's future in everything we teach. But... yeah, because that's what we try to make sure we align with. And so there's just a lot of cool stuff.
1: One of the coolest things that Loyola's College has done in the past few years is create a degree program in nursing where you actually graduate with a university or I don't even know how to say it because my daughter has a degree too, and she graduated in behavioral psychology, right? Yeah. So, but it's a degree you are...
0: it's a bachelor's degree.
1: Yeah, you hire a nurse.
0: No different than anybody else's bachelor. Correct.
1: And instead of having to go all the way to Niagara and finding a place to live there and all that kind of stuff, and then maybe getting a job there, you graduate here and the greedy Quinty Health, who is greedy in their need of employees, is like, hey, you've just done your internship or your whatever, your placement here. We love you. Do you want to, we have an opening. You want to be a nurse here? And so literally they don't move, they don't whatever, and they step into their job, maybe after a nice weekend away for graduation. Isn't this the ideal scenario for what we want in education in this country?
0: That is why community colleges are built. I mean, in all seriousness, is you're supposed to educate the individuals in your community that can help stay in your community and provide those services that you know we need as a community to grow and be better. And so... right. It is a really, really, really good example, but it happens on almost every program we run.
1: We talk nursing and people think, oh, I don't know if I, like, is nursing for me? But it's one of those aspects, obviously, like the military, where there's the basic training and you're going to have to learn how to do things and blood will be part of it and all that kind of stuff. But there are so many different types of nursing out there, from geriatric nursing, working with seniors. There's the incredible Clemensic Center, and you might deal with people who are at end of life and you're a specialized nurse. Maybe you end up getting extra training and you end up working in an ICU or a cardiac care unit or an OR, or maybe you're in the ER because you like the fast paced thing, right? Or maybe you work in a doctor's office.
0: Or we have all these long-term care homes coming online
1: exactly.
0: That all need nurses. We have people that want visiting nurses to come to their homes to support them. It's very difficult to think of any one of these professions and try to put it in a box.
1: Right.
0: You can do multiple things.
1: You don't wear white nylons, white shoes, and that thing on your head anymore.
0: No,
1: you're out there.
0: No, very, very highly trained, educated professionals.
1: Yeah, it's so cool, and Loyalist does that. Tell us about the Mechanical Radiation Technology Lab. This is cool. This is as cool as it gets.
0: If you're in that space, it is very cool.
1: Yeah.
0: So it's the medical radiation technology. So this actually started with some meetings with Quinty Health and some others that are regional here that just said, look, we can't keep anybody. Same principle as the nurses. They, you know, they bring somebody in for a co-op or a placement. As soon as it was over, they would leave town. And so how do I hire and keep people locally? And again, that's what we try to do. So a few years ago, we made a decision that we wanted to open up and start a medical radiation technology program. And they're not cheap to get up and starting. So we've made the investments. We've got it up and running. It's a 6-semester program. It's continuous. So there is no break. You just go. It's been up. It's extremely successful. And there's a lot of cool stuff in there now and more to come.
1: You're getting equipment that teaches people how to operate the equipment. So if a hospital buys an MRI machine, it's a couple million bucks. Like it's a fortune, right? But you have to buy the training. It's like training MRI or training CAT scan, right? Like it's the equipment similar, but it's not the...
0: The X-ray machines we have are exactly the same.
1: Right.
0: So we have two full-scale X-ray machines. One's portable. So yes, we had to put lead in all of our walls as part of construction and make sure that was safe. So those are actually fully functional X-ray machines that we have to use to actually educate people. The CT scanner that we're in the process of buying, thanks to the Parrot Foundation and their wonderful donation, is the exact same actual CT scanner. We just taken the nuclear piece out of it.
1: Okay.
0: So it is it's expensive. There isn't really a simple training module. Literally, it's the same thing. They're just pulling the nuclear piece out of it.
1: Does Philips or Siemens or whoever you buy it from, a GE, do they give you a deal because it's a college?
0: Like, not that I'm aware of.
1: Can you get a demo or that has a few thousand miles on it?
0: No
1: power windows?
0: No, we don't seem to get much of that on that type of equipment.
1: That's too bad.
0: Some other stuff, computers and things like that, we can get educational discounts, but it's tough on the high-end equipment.
1: Right.
0: And that's why, you know, support from the community has been really, really important. And to your point, it's you know, the people that are being educated in this program are going to far outlive the equipment that we purchased and the equipment that hospital purchased.
1: Right.
0: So, you know, this is a long legacy of a gift that continues to support the community over and over and over again.
1: But I think of the local person who goes into this course, mm-hmm. and then they go to the hospital and work there, and they're directly helping in healthcare of not only our community, but people that they know, like they're making a difference in their own community.
0: They are. I mean, I heard a story the other day that we have a student from Tweed. First intake, I think it was, of the MRT program. They graduated at the end of the summer and are already going to be working in Campbellford.
1: Awesome.
0: And that's what you want to see happen, right?
1: Right.
0: I mean, there's not a lot of MRT people you need here, but it is built by this community, but for a lot of communities like Belleville. So right. We really do focus on the smaller towns.
1: And these courses are well applied for, right?
0: Oh, we probably have a waiting list somewhere between 150 and 200.
1: That's amazing.
0: Yeah.
1: And that goes to, again, poor radio, but there was two people in it, right? So you do have to make courses for jobs that exist. It is pointless to have a job, a course in philosophy at Loyalist College.
0: We do not have a course in philosophy.
1: There is no job, there is no job in that, unless you want to be a philosophy professor, I suppose.
0: Yeah, I don't know where they go. I focus on the college program, so,
1: right. Is there anything cool that you want to share, like new courses or something awesome that people don't know?
0: I think that MRT program is cool. Just like you're right. If you go in there, there's a lot of cool equipment. The Phantoms, we don't call them mannequins. They're Phantoms now. So we have two, Phyllis and Phil, which are the two. They name every mannequin. It's a thing.
1: That's awesome.
0: I don't get it. But and all the torsos. So they do a lot of cool stuff. I say to every young person or anybody that's thinking of a new career, if you ever want to figure out what to do, just walk around to college someday.
1: So how do people do that? So if somebody's listening right now and they're inspired, I assume that you can call the college and say, hey, can I come for a tour? I'm really interested in this. I would like to learn about this. And maybe you're right. They don't have a good relationship with their guidance counselor. My guidance counselor said I would never get into radio. Mm-hmm. I had no chance.
0: Oh, really?
1: Yeah. So maybe they have that relationship, mm-hmm. right? And then they come to the college and the person at Loyalist is going to go, Yeah, come have a look. And that's an inspiration.
0: It is. So we get a lot. So yes, you can call anytime. And there's lots of room still in the mini programs for this fall. So just give us a call and, just come and take a look. We do two open houses a year at least. And we're actually starting to get a lot of grade 10, 11 students coming to open houses for the exact same reason. They just want to get a sense of what's out there, what's possible. Because when you walk around to college, you can see the career, right? When you walk around the university, it's harder to see the career.
1: You see the quad.
0: But here you walk around and you see the x-ray equipment.
1: Right.
0: You see the robots and the welding stations and everything else. And you get a sense of what it is to do that career. And so it's a lot easier to say, can I see myself in that? And so it's really powerful just to go walk around any college, actually.
1: Before we let you go, though. And I mean, this is a lengthy discussion we're never going to get to. Is it unfair to ask a 16 or 17-year-old what they want to do for the rest of their life?
0: Well, we can, but it will change. I think that's the thing that people need to understand.
1: I mean, because that's what we're doing.
0: It is. But I think when you get in, I can tell you, so like we have a lot of people start their first year in whatever program. By year two, they change.
1: Yeah.
0: Because they've identified and they've seen other friends that have done this or that, and they go, that is actually more exciting to me. But as we all go through our careers, I'm an electrical engineer that started in a steel mill and now I run a college.
1: It's a great story.
0: And so, I mean, it's we all will, the career will evolve and you don't know. But what's critical is that you constantly upgrade your skills. And so taking advantage of finding that that other piece of education, whether it's a full diploma or just a short burst training program that actually gets you that extra skill to get into that next step in the next job that you never thought of at 16, but at 30 you did.
1: And even if you do a year and then you decide to change something else, that you still have a year of education that you've received.
0: Knowledge is knowledge.
1: Yeah.
0: And it never leaves you. And, you know, the best gift you ever give anybody is the ability to learn. And so when people can learn, good things happen.
1: Right. And connections happen as connections, well. That's another important thing.
0: Yeah. You get to meet a lot of cool people. You know, it's people don't realize how interconnected this college is. And like you say, you're at the dinner the other night. And so some of our students that were there were like, why are all these people here? Like, I don't get it.
1: Right.
0: But like, look around in this room and all these people that are here helped you actually get to the end of this.
1: And yeah, the people at my table are like, why am I sitting with this jackass? And I'm like, listen, at least I will entertain you for the next 45 minutes. I think the future is bright.
0: So do I.
1: If somebody wants to find out more about Loyalists, the website's obviously wonderful. And it's just loyalistcollege.com.
0: It is. And feel free, you can go on there and book a visit anytime you like. And people get back to you. And we're always happy to show people around and see what's going on.
1: Mark Kirkpatrick is the president of Loyalist College. I hope you get a few weeks this summer to decompress and enjoy some of the amazing things around. Because as you said, you can never stop learning. For me, getting out and seeing a bit of the world is the best education. Yeah. So I hope you get some time to decompress and de-college for a bit.
0: Well, I hope everybody does.
1: Thanks for coming in, and thanks for everybody joining us on the show. Of course, Alana Cameron, a.k.a. not Tim Durkin, in our first hour, and the president in hour number two. As I mentioned, a Monday, we're back with the roundtable. Ross McDougall and attorney Chris Bond joins us in studio. And we couldn't do the show without our Friday producer, the Iron Man of broadcasting, now doing, hold it, just figuring this out, 237,000 straight hours on the air without a break. Thank you, Brian D. Kerr.
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1: 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News is next at 11. Have a great weekend, and thanks so much for coming out.

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10: Good morning, it's 11 o'clock. A mix of sun and cloud today, risk of showers or a thunderstorm, high of 23. Right now it's 19 degrees. I'm Alan Michael Steele with your CJBQ News Update. 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
10: The latest update on the pending review of the Canada-US-Mexico Agreement on Trade is coming from the Economy Secretary of the Southernmost Partner. Marcelo Ebrard of Mexico says that the three countries have a virtual joint meeting scheduled for July 1st. The Office for Canada-US Trade Minister Dominic LeBlanc would not confirm the virtual meeting. At the G7 in France, U.S. President Donald Trump publicly mused about whether he would sign off on the pact's renewal. Many small businesses are grappling with a whey protein shortage as consumer demand outpaces supply.
13: However, there is only so much whey protein the dairy industry can produce, and the shortage has pushed prices significantly higher in recent months. That's leaving many small-scale manufacturers scrambling to reformulate their products or digest the higher costs. After her whey isolate supplier backed out last month, Ailey Swift had to find a new provider for her high-protein waffle and pancake mixes. But she realized the ingredients from the new supplier just didn't taste the same for some of her breakfast options. Rob Westgate, The Canadian Press.
10: Senator Hastings' council has approved the proposal from the Medoc Royal Canadian Legion Branch 363 and the Medoc Business Improvement Team to have two Veterans Memorial crosswalks installed. They will be placed at the intersections of Elgin and Durham Streets and St. Lawrence Street East and Durham Street. The installation and ongoing maintenance of the crosswalks will be paid for by the Legion and BIT. And that's the news. In sports. At the World Cup, Canada has virtually guaranteed themselves a spot in the knockout round following a 6-0 win over Qatar yesterday. Chicago and the Toronto Marlies will play Game 5 tonight in the Calder Cup Final after a 4-3 overtime victory by the Wolves last night. In baseball, the Toronto Blue Jays open a series at the Chicago Cubs this afternoon. They're coming off a 4-3 win over the Boston Red Sox yesterday. At the PGA's U.S. Open, Wyndham Clark finished with 6-under following 18 holes. Liu Yan finished day one with a one-shot lead at the Meyer LPGA Classic. The Toronto Tempo are on the road in Connecticut tonight to take on the Sun in WNBA action. The CFL schedule resumes tonight as the Hamilton Tiger Cats host the BC Lions. CJBQ radar weather. A mix of sun and cloud today, risk of showers or a thunderstorm, high of 23. Looking at tonight, partly cloudy, risk of an early evening shower, low of 14. Tomorrow, a mix of sun and cloud, risk of showers and a high of 23. Right now, it's 19 degrees. 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

0: Woody's Hometown Radio 800 CJBQ. Methinks that is a perfect tune as we head into Father's Day weekend. What do you think? Mike and the Mechanics and the Living Years, song 10 on our top 10 countdown this week, June 19th, 1980. In at number 10, Robbie Dupree and Steal Away as we yacht rock into the weekend. Ted Bradford, hello. Thank you for jumping on board. Picture perfect day out there right now, man. Sunny and 20, heading for 23 today. I would love to send you into the weekend a winner. Arby's Brain Game on your radio right now. 969-1545 is the number if you would like to play along. Certainly would like to make you a winner. You could do that. If you haven't won anything from CJBQ in the last 30 days. Ah, goodness, Ted, get the question back, and it's gone. Isn't this something? Every time I have it lined up, and when I click it again, it disappears. Oh, my Lord, just like my bank account. It's a good one. It's a guy. Here we go. All right. I think you got this one. 75% of people that were asked say they do this after a long and stressful day at work. What do they do? 75% of people do this apparently after a long and stressful day at work. What do you think? 969-1545. Good luck.
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2: All right, I think we're good to go.
3: Talk to the audience. Oh, God, this is always dead.
2: Arby's Brain Game. 75% of people say they do this after a long and stressful day at work. What do you think they're doing? Let's go to Angie. Hi, Angie.
4: Hi.
2: How are you?
4: Good. You?
2: I'm doing all right. You sound a little hoarse.
4: Good.
2: You know, hopefully you're
4: not. I think it's probably they take a nap. That's what I do.
2: They take a nap? Yeah, you're probably not alone there, Angie. but that is not what we're looking for. A few more people
4: do either that or have a nice glass of wine.
2: Oh, there you go. Yeah, I'm with you on that one. Thanks, Angie. Let's go to Rod. Hey, Rod, what are you thinking?
5: I'm thinking go for a walk.
2: That is a good one, but no, afraid not. Line four. Hi, you're gone. 969-1545. It's my phone number. 75% of people say they do this after a long and stressful day at work. What do you think it is? Let's go to line one. Hi, what's your name?
6: Louise.
2: Hey, Louise. So, I'm fine, thanks for asking. Better now. So, what do you think?
6: Sit and have a glass of wine.
2: Yeah, that seems to be the top answer so far. That's not it, though. You could do what we're looking for with a glass of wine in your hand, though. Let's go to line two. Hi, who's this?
7: It's Evelyn Wilson.
2: Evelyn, how are you?
7: Good, thank you.
2: Excellent. 75% of people do this after a long day at work. What do you think?
7: Kick off your shoes.
2: Kick off your shoes. No, I'm afraid not, Evelyn, but probably wouldn't hurt. So let's go to line four. Hi, who's this?
8: It's Angie again. Angie. How about take a nice long bath?
2: Good one. No, that is not it, Angie. Thanks, though. Let's go to line one. Hi, who's this?
9: It's Colleen.
2: Colleen, how are you?
9: I'm great.
2: Excellent. 75% of folks do this after a long and maybe stressful day at work.
9: Start looking for another job. Sure, 75%, but that's close.
2: I can relate. I've had a few ups and downs this week. That is not it, I'm afraid, though.
9: Take care.
2: Okay, you too. Have a great weekend. Hi, who's this?
10: Randy.
2: Randy, what do you think 75% of people surveyed do after a long, hard day at work?
10: I think they sit back and watch TV.
2: Sit back and watch TV. Much to the chagrin of my better half, I do that. But that is not it. Let's go to line one. Who's this? Turn the radio down, please. Hi, who's this?
5: It's Rod.
2: Rod, another swing at it. What do you think?
5: Have a snack.
2: Have a snack. No, Rod, I'm afraid not. Let's go to line three. Hi, who's this?
11: Louise.
2: All right. 75% of people do this after a long, stressful day at work. And I mentioned that, you know, having a glass of wine or a drink in your hand would just make this experience even better. What do you think?
11: Have a smoke.
2: No. P.U. Let's go to line one. Who's this?
12: Rick.
2: Rick, what do you think?
12: I believe I'm saying this. Have sex.
2: Oh, there you go. Well, that would probably pick you up, but no, that's not it, Rick. Let's go to line. Oh, please turn the radio down. That would help. Let's go to line two. Hi. Okay, we're moving on then. 969-1545. We just remind people it's really disconcerting to other people listening if we attempt to put you on the radio to chat when you're actually trying to listen to your radio instead of listening through the phone. All right. Line one. Hi, who's this?
13: Hey, it's Patrick.
2: Hey, Patrick, what are you thinking?
13: Is it sit down and read a book?
2: Good answer, but no, that's not it. It's basically goes along with what I'm doing for a living for you guys. Who's this?
14: Your phone.
2: I'm sorry, who?
14: Your phone.
2: Cheryl, is that what you're saying?
14: Yes.
2: Oh, my goodness. We're pedaling against the current today, boy. What are you thinking?
14: Have a beer?
2: Have a beer. Yay, I'd do that. But no, that's not it. Let's go to line four. Hi, what's your name?
15: Barb.
2: Barb. All right. 75% of people admit doing this after a long and stressful day at work.

0: Didn't listen to the radio.
1: Well, I'm giving it to you, Barb. Yeah, put on some music. Good for you.
0: Thank you.
1: Congratulations. Well done. That was the longest go-round I think we've had in months.
0: I'd say.
1: Well done, Barb. Arby's Brain Game winner is what you are, and you just keep listening to the music on CJBQ, all right?
0: Okay, thank you.
1: Don't you go anywhere. Thank you. Appreciate it. We'll do it again on Monday.

0: Oreos, Spud Wagon, Can't Fight This Feeling, 800-CJBQ, CJBQ.com, 1125. Way to go, Barb Purchase, our Arby's Brain Game winner today as we head into the weekend. Glad we can make you a winner, Barb. Call me back. I need your phone number. She was so excited. So excited. Dropped the phone. Pulled it right out of the wall. Let's head off to volunteer and information Hastings Prince Edward before we head into the weekend. Find out what volunteer opportunities in Quinte exist. And Michaela Harrison joins us. Hi, Michaela.
1: Good morning.
0: How are you?
1: I'm doing well. It's Friday. I can't complain. It's nice to see the sun, too.
0: Yeah, I hope you're soaking up some of that sunshine and getting ready to have some fun this weekend.
1: Yes, absolutely.
0: Any big plans?
1: You know what? Nothing crazy planned this weekend, so I'm looking forward to slowing down a little bit.
0: Well, good for you. Need that every once in a while, and don't feel guilty about it.
1: I'll try not to.
0: All right, but first, you got to get this out of the way, and then I'll give you permission to just go off and do nothing.
1: Okay, perfect. Right. Business and pleasure.
0: What are you looking for?
1: The H.J. McFarland Memorial Home in Picton is looking for volunteer barber assistance. And that's to help escort residents to and from the barber shop and provide friendly conversation while they wait. And that's on the last Monday of each month from 9 to 11 a.m. if you have some time to spare. VON is looking for Meals on Wheels volunteers in the Trenton and Frankfurt areas. That's to deliver hot and frozen meals to clients. You do need your own vehicle, but flexible weekday opportunities and mileage reimbursement are provided for that. And finally, volunteers are needed for Zwick's Park in Belleville on the Canada Day celebrations coming up. That's to help with parking and donation collection for Rotary Belleville. And shifts are available from 3 to 6 p.m. and 6 to 9:30 p.m. And they are providing complimentary food and drinks. And then you can stay to watch the fireworks. So if you're interested in that one particularly, just shoot me an email at info@viq.ca and I can get you connected and ready to go with that one. But of course, if you have any other questions, you can call 613-969-8862 or visit viq.ca to see all of our other volunteer opportunities and get you connected with as well.
0: And that jam-packed database is easily linked to just by going to cjbq.com. All right, Michaela, thank you for this. And now you're free to go and enjoy your weekend.
1: No problem. Thank you, Ted. I hope you have a great weekend as well.
0: Oh, you too. We'll talk Monday.
1: Sounds good. Talk to you then.
0: You bet. Bye.
1: Bye now.
0: Michaela Harrison at VIQ. And again, the number, in case you missed it when she said it, 613-969-8862. 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Sun and cloud, maybe a shower, risk of a thunderstorm, breezy at times. Yeah, when isn't it? My God, wind all the time. 23, I think Mother Nature's upset. Just constantly blowing and blowing and blowing. Tonight, partly cloudy. Chance of an early evening shower down to 14. Sun and cloud, chance of a sprinkle tomorrow. Breezy at times, 23. And pretty much the same on Sunday with a high of 24. Sun right now, nice, 20.
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of the weirder tunes on the charts in the early 80s. Gary Numan. Extensive lyrical work on that one, didn't you notice? That's Cars, number 9, CJBQ's Top 10 Countdown. June 19th, 1980, 1135, Elton John. It's sitting at number 8.

0: 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I'm Ted. Way to go, Paul Vandenberg, our Father's Day giveaway winner. Brian DeCare drew his name this morning. Well done, Paul. Couldn't have happened to a nicer guy. And I'm not just saying that. Hey, how would you like to help me pick some tunes? Chilango's All Request Lunch. It's coming up. 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

0: Corey Hart, Sunglasses at Night, 800-CJBQ. Now, in our 80th year, Crosby, Stills, Nash in there too. It's 11:52. Father's Day. 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

0: 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Coming up, sports, radar weather, and much more. 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
1: Good afternoon. A mix of sun and cloud today, risk of showers or a thunderstorm, high of 23. Right now, it's 22 degrees. I'm Alan Michael Steele with your CJBQ News Update. 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
1: Billionaire businessman Frank Stronach has been found guilty of sexual assault and indecent assault.
3: The trial for the 93-year-old Stronach began in February, where he pleaded not guilty to 12 sexual assault charges involving seven complainants. After prosecutors dropped or agreed to acquittals on five charges and the judge dismissed another due to unreliable evidence, Stronach was left facing five charges related to three women. In a recent hearing, Superior Court Justice Anne Malloy found him guilty of two charges, sexually assaulting a former employee of his restaurant complex, Rooney's, and indecently assaulting a regular patron of the venue in the 1970s. Stronach now faces a sentencing hearing scheduled for September, as well as a separate trial on similar charges in May 2027. Don Mitchell, The Canadian Press. The trial for the 93-year-old Stronach began in February, similar charges in May 2027. Don Mitchell, The Canadian Press.
1: Northumberland County is inviting residents to attend upcoming public information sessions to learn more about two major infrastructure projects planned for the summer. The public information session is being held at the Warkworth Legion on Monday, June 22nd, from 6 p.m. to 7:30. The first project is the Trent River Bridge rehabilitation, which will involve significant work to repair the bridge. The second project is the Salt Creek Culvert replacement, which will be seeing the culvert on County Road 25 near Warkworth completely replaced. Construction timing and detour information will be shared during the information session. Marmora Lake Council will appoint a candidate to fill its councillor vacancy. Jane Locatos resigned earlier this month, saying that she could not in good conscience continue to serve on a council that does not follow due process. Council accepted the staff recommendation to appoint a candidate from the 2022 municipal election to the seat at Tuesday's meeting. Mayor Jan O'Neill issued a statement on the matter saying that while council respects Locato's decision, it rejects any suggestion that it collectively or individually failed to conduct its business properly.
4: The municipality remains focused on serving residents and advancing the priorities of the community. Council stands fully behind the integrity of its decision-making processes and the professionalism, dedication, and expertise of municipal staff. The municipality remains focused on serving residents, dedication, and expertise of municipal staff.
1: The city clerk was to begin contacting the candidates in their order of finish. The owner of Toys R Us Canada is trying to buy some of the retailer's assets to keep the chain going or rebrand the beleaguered business. The franchise has been in creditor protection since February. A lawyer representing a numbered company that owns the retailer has filed a letter in court saying that his client holds a license to use the Toys R Us name until late January of 2027. After that date, the letter says the numbered company, which operates as Putman Investments, hopes to extend that license or rebrand the business. Nova Scotia's premier says his government is not actively pursuing data center projects and would only support them if the province could meet their energy needs. Tim Houston says there's no active proposal to bring a data center to Nova Scotia, and it's not a top priority for his government.
5: What I would say to Nova Scotians is the world runs on data. There's no question we're all using more of it, and we'll continue to use more of it. But we will only do, we would have a complete evaluation of what can be done safely and what would be the benefit to Nova Scotians. That will be the criteria when that discussion happens, but we're not there yet. What I would say to Nova Scotians is the world runs on data. We're not there yet.
1: Environmental advocates have raised concerns about the massive volume of energy and water used by data centers. They've also warned about the potential for chemical pollution. Statistics Canada says retail sales rose 0.5% to $73 billion in April, aided by increased sales at gas stations and auto dealers. While higher fuel prices helped lift gas station sales 5.1%, overall retail sales were completely unchanged in April when measured in volume terms. Sales at motor vehicle and parts dealers also gained 1.7%, buoyed by a 5.1% climb at used car dealers. Conversely, core retail sales fell 0.7% due to drops at food, beverage, and general merchandise retailers. Canada's federal banking regulator says it's lowering its domestic stability buffer to 3% from 3.5%. It's a move that will give the country's six largest banks greater flexibility to deploy capital. The Office of the Superintendent of Financial Institutions says it's the first change to the domestic stability buffer since June 2023, and it takes effect today. The buffer is part of the amount of money Canada's big banks must keep on hand in case of economic shock. Many small businesses are grappling with a whey protein shortage, which has pushed prices higher. Graham Crosby is a senior economist at Farm Credit Canada. He says that because whey is a byproduct of the cheese-making process, increasing its production isn't so easy.
6: They're capital intensive. They require a lot of time, money to bring into production. So it's not something in the super short term that can be adjusted quickly to meet that additional demand. They're capital intensive. They require a lot of adjusted quickly to meet that additional demand.
1: U.S.-based ag tech company Ever.ag says that whey protein concentrate, the type used by food makers and supplement companies, is up 250% from a year ago. The federal luxury tax on cars, planes, and boats yielded more than $900 million before it was rolled back because of concerns about the effect on manufacturers.
7: An access to information request shows that the tax has been pouring nearly $390 million a year into federal coffers, well over double the Parliamentary Budget Office's forecast. Economist David McDonald says the windfall amounts to a surprise blockbuster hit and shows that authorities underestimated how much wealthy individuals are willing to spend on big-ticket items. Critics say the tax hurts key industries by discouraging purchases. The 2022 tax measure imposed a 10% tax on cars and planes priced over $100,000. And yachts over $250,000. Hannah Stoles, The Canadian Press. An access to information request shows that the tax has been $250,000. Hannah Stoles, The Canadian Press.
1: The Canadian Museum for Human Rights says an exhibit about Palestinian refugees will go ahead as planned, despite criticisms of a potentially one-sided story. Jewish groups have raised concerns that the exhibit could fuel anti-Semitism by not providing more historical context, but CEO Aisha Khan says the museum has the expertise to handle sensitive topics.
8: We're a museum for human rights. There is no question. There are human rights stories of Palestinians that need to be shared. And in this National Museum, we saw that there was a need for that content, and we can do it responsibly. We're a museum for human rights. There is no question that there was a need for that content, and we can do it responsibly.
1: The exhibit at the Winnipeg-based museum opens on June 27th. Israel and the Hezbollah militant group have agreed to renew their ceasefire after fighting postponed Iran-U.S. talks in Switzerland. Word of the ceasefire came from two regional officials and a U.S. official. They say the truce was mediated by Qatar, the U.S., and Iran. This as Lebanon's health ministry says at least 21 people have been killed in the latest fighting, and Israel says four soldiers have died. Downtown Belleville will be buzzing this evening for Downtown at Dusk. The annual event celebrates the arrival of summer with music, shopping, food, and more. Front Street will be closed to traffic from Victoria Avenue to Bridge Street East for the evening festivities, which run from 4 p.m. to 10 p.m. You can visit downtownbelleville.ca for a full schedule. And that's the news. Remember, you can get the latest news anytime at quintynews.com. 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In the Quinty News Center, I'm Alan Michael Steele. Coming up is Tim Durkin with sports, but first, here's Kevin Williams with the weather.
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9: Here's our forecast for the Quinty area. A mixture of clouds and sunshine this afternoon. As we head from the afternoon to the early evening hours, we'll need to watch for an isolated shower or thunderstorm. It'll be breezy, the high 23. Overnight, tonight partly cloudy, the low 14. Overall, it's a nice weekend. Overall, for tomorrow and Sunday, a mixture of clouds and sunshine. There could be a shower, though, either day, in the afternoon particularly. High tomorrow, 23. The Sunday high, 24. From the CJBQ Radar Weather Center, I'm meteorologist Kevin Williams.
10: 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We've got 22 at 12:09 at CJBQ. 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
12: Good afternoon, I'm Tim Durkin. The Toronto Blue Jays are back in action this afternoon as they visit the Cubs in Chicago for a three-game series. Toronto capped a three-game sweep of the Red Sox yesterday with a 4-3 win in Boston. Kevin Gausman gets the ball. The Toronto Marlies will have take two to win the Calder Cup tonight, and it will also be at home. Toronto is a 3-1 series lead. They lost 4-3 in overtime to the Chicago Wolves last night. Madoc's Ben Danforth and former Belleville Senators captain Logan Shaw play for Toronto. The Marlies looking for their first Calder Cup championship since 2018. It's a busy day on the soccer pitch. The United States playing Australia at 3 p.m. It's Scotland and Morocco at 6. Brazil versus Haiti at 8:30. And the late game, Paraguay and Turkey. Canada all but guaranteed themselves a spot in the knockout round with their 6-0 shellacking over Qatar yesterday. Switzerland got by Bosnia-Herzegovina 4-1. Mexico beat South Korea. And the South Africans and Czechians, they tied. We turn our attention now to the PGA Tour. The U.S. Open, where Wyndham Clark finished round one with a 6-under after 18 holes. Round two underway today. Liu Yan finished day one of the Meyer LPGA Classic with the lead. The Toronto Tempo on the road in Connecticut tonight to take on the Sun in WNBA action. Toronto currently on a three-game losing streak. The BC Lions set to visit the Hamilton Tiger Cats tonight in CFL action. BC coming off a season-opening loss at Saskatchewan last week, falling 31-27. The Ticats earned a first win of the year with a 37-27 victory over Winnipeg last week. And Knicks fans packed Manhattan yesterday to celebrate the team's first NBA championship in more than a half century. Many wearing colorful orange and blue outfits at the Knicks parade.
13: I waited my whole life, man, and I don't even know what to say right now. This is so surreal.
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16: Amid a massive deployment of more than 10,000 officers, police reported 13 arrests. Police even stopping guard Tyler Kolek in the crowd, appearing not to recognize him. But nothing dampened the spirits along the route. Head coach Mike Brown was even spotted jumping in to hug fans.
17: This championship is about you guys. This is New York City championship.
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12: That was ABC's Hannah Batta. And that's sports.
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19: 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We know that trees are environmental superheroes. Fruit trees absorb carbon dioxide, release oxygen, and promote biodiversity, creating a harmonious ecosystem right in our backyard. I mean, it's an investment in local abundance. 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
21: Crime Stoppers Quinte and the Quinte West Detachment of the Ontario Provincial Police are seeking public assistance in connection with an arson. On Saturday, May 23rd, shortly before 2:15 a.m., officers with the Quinte West Detachment of the Ontario Provincial Police, Quinte West OPP Crime Unit, and Quinte West firefighters responded to a residential fire on Hamilton Road, Quinte West. The initial investigation confirmed that the fire was started between 1:45 a.m. and 2:15 a.m. The investigation is ongoing and the Quinte West OPP are seeking witnesses to the event or anyone that may be in possession of a possible dash cam or doorbell footage. Any person with information regarding this incident or the persons responsible is requested to contact the Ontario Provincial Police at 1-888-310-1122. Should you wish to remain anonymous, you may call Crime Stoppers at 1-800-222-8444.

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2: Hi there, I'd like to request a song.
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times of trouble, who would Opie run to see? 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
1: Hi, Ted.
0: Hey.
1: Would you play Cooper Brothers Rock and Roll Cowboy for me, please?
0: Cooper Brothers. Oh, my goodness.
1: Yeah, yes. Old, eh?
0: Sure, I can do that for you.
1: Okay, thank you.
0: You have a great... Who's this?
1: It's Elsie.
0: Thanks. You have a great weekend.
1: You too. Bye-bye.

0: the 19th of June, 1980, had that tune from the movie American Gigolo sitting at song number 6 on CJBQ's Top 10 Countdown. Blondie and Call Me. It's 12:41. I'm Ted. Hello there. Happy Friday. Heading into the weekend together. I'm glad you're here. Chilango's All Request Lunch is on, and we got another one. It's a good one. It's lined up, and we'll chat with him together after this.
1: You're not just going out to eat. You're escaping to a patio where the spicy pineapple margarita flows, the street market taco satisfy, and the creamy Carlota de Limon is a cool lemony dessert. 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
5: Diminishing winds forecast for tomorrow, sunny with afternoon cloudy periods. High today, 21, low tonight, 8, high tomorrow, 22. The outlook for Wednesday, mostly cloudy with showers, a high of 20, and for Thursday, mostly cloudy with showers, high of 21. Present temperature on the bay in downtown Belleville, 12 Celsius, 54 Fahrenheit. That's news and weather. 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I'm John Ferguson.
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0: CJBQ, proud to be Quinty's source for information for 80 years. I'm Ted Bradford, and this has been another CJBQ 80th Anniversary Reflection.

0: Yeah, good day, Ted. How you doing?
1: Not bad. How you doing?
0: Oh, not too bad. Not too bad at all.
1: What's your pleasure today?
0: Would you play Bad Time?
1: Bad Time. Grand Funk?
0: Yes, that would be appreciated.
1: All right. I'll dig that up for you.
0: Well, thanks a lot, Ted.
1: Take it easy, man.
0: Yeah, you take it.

0: CJBQ.
1: Hi, how are you?
0: I'm fine. How are you doing?
1: I'm doing great.
0: Excellent.
1: I was wondering if you could play Wildflower by Skylark.
0: Skylark, yeah, old piece of Canadian content. Sure, I can do that for you.
1: I sure appreciate it, sweetie.
0: Who's this?
1: It's Roxanne.
0: Roxanne, when was the last time you walked away from this radio station with a prize?
1: Oh, a long time ago.
0: Long time ago? Well, today we're turning that bus around. You've got my Chilango's gift card today. How's that grab you? Way to go. Congratulations.
1: Well, thank you.
0: All right. Will you just hang on?
1: Okay, thanks.

0: You know David Foster was in this band? Frank Mills, too, I think. There's David Foster going on to be one of the biggest record producers on the planet. Skylark and Wildflower for Roxanne on the Chilango's Hall Request Lunch. 800-CJBQ. It's 12:55. Radar weather. Decent day if you like the wind, but my God, we better be used to that by now. Sun and cloud. Maybe a sprinkle. Rumble of thunder can't be ruled out at some point late today. 23, windy, partly cloudy. Chance of an early evening shower tonight, down to 14. Tomorrow, sun and cloud, maybe a sprinkle, breezy at times again, and 23. It's 22 right now at CJBQ and Bird Note, brought to you by Wild Birds Unlimited Nature Shop, North Front Street, Belleville. 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
1: This is Bird Note. For most albatross species, raising a chick is a real challenge. Waved albatrosses produce such slow-growing, needy offspring that females lay only a single egg every 2 years, and both parents need to share the load until youngsters can hunt on their own. Albatrosses tend to pair for life, and it can take a while to find the right partner. So some species don't start breeding until they're 10 years old, with some individuals even waiting till they're 20. Reunited pairs go through an elaborate synchronized ritual of braying, wing spreading, and bill tapping to reaffirm their bonds before getting down to the business of breeding. In Hawaii, biologists were puzzled to find that some Laysan albatross pairs had not one, but two eggs. Then they found that some of the birds going so faithfully through the ritualized series of courtship displays were both female. Although the eggs were fertilized by males that had since died or were from other pairs, the females were bonded to each other. Many of these female couples remain together for years. They can't successfully raise both offspring, but their combined efforts are necessary to raise one chick. For Bird Note, I'm Wenfei Tong.
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0: Vital Eyes, Tokyo Rose, 800-CJBQ, CJBQ.com. Eagles in there, too, from the long run, from now. I can't tell you why. It's 108. I'm Ted Bradford as we head into the weekend. Hey, the official kickoff to summer starts today at 4 o'clock. It's downtown at dusk, downtown Belleville. If you've never been, it is awesome. Everything becomes a promenade. All of Front Street, the cross streets as well. There's food, there's fun, there's games, there's great music, including Cue the Funk, The Remedy, The Impish Grins. Again, everything is closed off and everything starts at 4 o'clock this afternoon, downtown at dusk in downtown Belleville. Always so much fun. And let summer begin. We have got the top 10 countdown continuing. It is June 19th, 1980. Bob Seger's got song 5. It's ready to go after these.
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1: Terry Clark, sounds like your kickoff the weekend tune to me. Here for a good time. 800-CJBQ. Bob Seger and the Silver Bullet Band in there too, Against the Wind, was sitting at number 5. Today in 1980, CJBQ's top 10. It rolls on in moments. It's coming up on 118. I'm Ted. Know what's going on beginning next weekend? The 25th annual Putnam County Spelling Bee. It is a great musical. Rave reviews on Broadway. It is happening, believe it or not, at the beautiful Marble Arts Center in Tweed. And I've got a pair of tickets for you to enjoy next Saturday. Absolutely free on us. And all you have to be is caller 2 at 969-1545. And you will be going to check out the 25th annual Putnam County Spelling Bee. You'll love it. 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Sun and cloud, maybe a sprinkle. Rumble of thunder can't be ruled out today. Windy, 23, partly cloudy. Early evening shower possible in 14 tonight. Kevin says sun and cloud, chance of showers and breezy tomorrow with a high of 23. It's 23 right now.
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It's 128. It is June 19th, 1980. In that year, Bette Midler starred in a movie loosely based on Janis Joplin. And she gave us the single, and it's at number 4.

Doja, Biggest Part of Me, Song 3, CJBQ's Top 10. June 19th, 1980s, we head into a Father's Day weekend. Father's Day fly-in breakfast. Breakfast buffet for only 10 bucks is happening on Sunday from 9 to 1 at the Sterling Airport. 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

0: 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Great weekend programming as per usual all weekend long here at CJBQ, and hopefully a Father's Day edition of the Music of Your Life and the Jim Wright Oldies Show Sunday afternoon at 1 o'clock. Looking forward to that. Song 2, hopefully you're looking forward to this on our Top 10 Countdown from today, 1980. Paul McCartney and Wings had it.
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0: 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Peter Thompson, 2006.
1: On the Open Line program next hour, free for all for you. You can address anything you like. And we have caller Jim on the line out there now. Hi, Jim. How are you this morning?
2: Good morning, Peter and Peter.
1: Yes.
3: Good morning.
2: Yeah, I just wanted to say how much I like your singing, and it's very refreshing to hear someone that sings that you can understand what he's saying.
1: Oh, you know, that's so true.
2: It's just wonderful to hear how clear and bright his voice is.
1: Sometimes, you know, and I don't know whether records people do this deliberately. Sometimes, you know, the vocals are so far down in the mix. Mm-hmm. And I'm one of the people who's used to listening. I've listened to this stuff for 40 years. And some of it, I can't make out the lyrics on, you know. And I'm thinking, but gee whiz, if I can't do it. And my ears are partly shot, but they're not that bad.

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4: CJBQ, well, you're welcome, Tyler. Thank you. CJBQ's radar, weather, sun and cloud, windy, maybe a thunderstorm at some point. There's something going on out there. The transmitter here is kind of popping off and on. 23, the high, we're there. Partly cloudy, chance of an early evening shower tonight, down to 14. Sun and cloud tomorrow, maybe a sprinkle, breezy at times again, and 23. It's 23 now at CJBQ.

0: Well, there's one hit wonder that made it all the way to number one. It was number one today, 1980. Lip Sync, Funky Town. I used to laugh when disc jockeys would say, that's Lips Incorporated.
1: Really?
0: Lips Incorporated? Yeah, it's been known to
1: that's funny.
0: Certain sportscaster at this place.
2: Mm.
0: 57 at CJBQ. Man, I big heard, win.
2: I heard that.
0: Whoa.
2: Always listening.
0: You ready to go?
2: I hope, yes.
0: Yeah, we're both done, actually.
2: Finished.
0: It's been good knowing you.

0: Good afternoon, it's 2 o'clock. A mix of sun and cloud today with a risk of showers or thunderstorm. High of 23, right now it's 23 degrees. I'm Alan Michael Steele with your CJBQ News Update. 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
0: Billionaire businessman Frank Stronach has been found guilty of sexual assault and indecent assault related to two complainants. He was accused of sexually assaulting several women decades ago in the trial, which started in February. By the time arguments wrapped up in April, prosecutors had withdrawn one charge and agreed Stronach should be found not guilty on four more. Speaking to reporters outside a Toronto courtroom, Stronach's lawyer, Leora Shemish, says Superior Court Justice Anne Moley made the right call.
3: If you take the time to read her honors decision very carefully, she has certainly used the appropriate language to describe what I would call a very minor offense for which Mr. Stronach has been found guilty of.
0: A sentencing hearing has been scheduled for September. The founder of the auto parts giant Magna International also faces a separate trial on similar charges in Newmarket, now set to take place next May. Marmaron Lake Council voted to appoint a candidate to fill the seat left vacant by the resignation of Jane Lakatos. Lakatos resigned earlier this month, saying that she could not in good conscience continue to serve on a council that does not follow due process. On Tuesday, council accepted a staff recommendation to appoint a candidate from the 2022 municipal election to the seat. The city clerk was to begin contacting the candidates in their order of finish. Mayor Jan O'Neill issued a statement on the matter, saying that while council respects Lakatos' decision, it rejects any suggestion that it collectively or individually failed to conduct its business properly. The RCMP says it worked with international partners to deal a blow to cyber criminals who trick users into downloading malicious files disguised as legitimate computer updates. Investigators say the malware linked to the Russian cyber criminal group Evil Corp exploited thousands of WordPress sites to gain unauthorized access to computer systems and data. Mounties say the force teamed up with counterparts in the Netherlands, the United States, and Germany on the joint action known as Operation Endgame. A notice from the Dutch police says agencies took down 106 servers and domains worldwide and remediated almost 15,000 websites while cleaning infected WordPress sites and notified victims. The owner of Toys R Us Canada is trying to buy some of the retailer's assets so it can keep the chain going or rebrand the beleaguered business that has been in creditor protection since February.
4: A lawyer representing Putman Investments has filed a letter in court saying his client has a license to use the Toys R Us name until January 2027. After that date, Putman hopes to extend the license or rebrand the business. It was revealed last week that Putman Investments has reached a deal to buy 10 Toys R Us Canada store leases, its inventory, equipment, and bank accounts. The deal still needs court approval. Putman Investments also runs the likes of Northern Reflection, HMV, and Sunrise Records. Michelle Zedekian, The Canadian Press.
0: Prince Edward County is asking for public feedback on the major structural rehabilitation of County Road 49. County residents are encouraged to fill out a digital survey about the planned roadworks. Paper copies are also available at Shire Hall in Picton. The results of the survey will be used to help guide the project as well as how the municipality communicates to residents, businesses, and visitors. A link to the survey can be found at quintynews.com. And that's the news. In sports, the Toronto Maple Leafs have acquired defenseman Darren Radish from the Tampa Bay Lightning in exchange for a fifth-round pick in next week's NHL draft. The 30-year-old Toronto native signed an 8-year contract extension reportedly worth more than $8 million per season. Radish was due to become a free agent on July 1st. Canada returns to the training field in Vancouver today, sitting atop Group B after its 6-0 World Cup win over Qatar. The Canadian team is expected to provide an update on midfielder Ismael Cohn, who suffered a broken left leg and was taken to hospital for surgery. Canada closes out group play against Switzerland on Wednesday with a win or draw securing first place and a round of 32 match in Vancouver. The Toronto Blue Jays open a three-game series in Chicago this afternoon against the Cubs. Toronto arrives on a four-game winning streak after completing a sweep of the Red Sox with a 4-3 victory in Boston last night. CJBQ radar weather, a mix of sun and cloud, risk of showers or thunderstorm, and a high of 23. Looking at tonight, partly cloudy, risk of an early evening shower, low of 14. Tomorrow, a mix of sun and cloud, risk of showers, breezy at times, and a high of 23. Right now, it's 23 degrees. 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

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It is 2:15, 24 degrees in the sunshine with Buddy Holly and the Crickets. Not to fade away on CJBQ.

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0: 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You won't believe your eyes. Mainly cloudy skies tonight. 40% chance of showers. Breezy. Yeah, that wind's going to stick around. Should lighten up after midnight down to 15. And then tomorrow, mix of sun and cloud. 60% chance of showers in the afternoon. Risk of a thunderstorm with a high of 23 degrees. Sunday, mix of sun and cloud. And high of 24. And we'll start the week with rain on Monday. Rainy day and a high of 20. Right now, it is 24 degrees Celsius downtown.
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0: If I Were a Carpenter, is Bobby Darin on 800-CJBQ. It is 2:39. Well, our friends across the way here at the Belleville Yacht Club are celebrating 150 years this year. And as part of that, they're having a huge sail past tomorrow. If you're in and around town, stop by. You can you can view the sail past from Myers Pier or Eastwick Park or Jane Forrester Park by the breakwater. That'll start just shortly after 1 o'clock. They're going to have the opening ceremonies at the Yacht Club at 1 o'clock, and then the boats depart around 1:30. And they expect a lot of boats from all over Lake Ontario. I know they have quite a fleet in here right now of visitors. So see that sail pass tomorrow. It should be decent weather for that as well. Just part of their 150th anniversary. Take it in if you're around the shores.
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1: Radar weather.
0: Here's your weekend forecast. Clouds tonight, chance of showers, breezy with a low of 15 degrees. Some sun and cloud tomorrow, chance of showers in the afternoon, maybe a thunderstorm with a high of 23. Cloudy on Saturday night, down to 13. And Sunday, some sun and cloud for Father's Day and a high of 24. Also the first day of summer on Sunday. We'll start the week with rain on Monday and a high of 20. Right now, 24.
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1: Oh, I'm sorry. Cornelius, we can't handle it this weekend.
0: Oh, really?
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0: Wolf? Hello, Wolf? 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

0: Good afternoon. It's 3 o'clock. A mix of sun and cloud today. Risk of showers or thunderstorm and a high of 23. Right now, it's 23 degrees. I'm Alan Michael Steele with your CJBQ News Update. 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
0: Ontario Provincial Police are advising the public to have a heavy police presence in the area of Deserano. Police can be seen at Highway 49 and Old Highway 2. Individuals are being urged to avoid that area at this time. No other details have been provided by the police. The federal government is giving provinces and territories an additional $5.4 billion over 2 years to stabilize the national $10 a day child care program. Federal Jobs and Families Minister Patty Hajdu says that the money can be used to address each jurisdiction's specific pressures.
2: Some provinces are struggling with operational costs. Some provinces are struggling with the physical creation of new childcare spots, whether alone or in partnership with other providers. And of course, some provinces are struggling in terms of, you know, opening up new spots for families on waiting lists.
0: While many provinces have lowered the child care fees parents pay to an average of $10 a day, five have not. Ontario has said it would need an additional $2 billion per year to get to that target, down from an average of $19 a day. Magna International founder Frank Stronach has been found guilty in an Ontario court after a two-month-long sexual assault trial. The 93-year-old showed no reaction as the verdict was read on five charges related to three complainants. Superior Court Justice Anne Molloy found him guilty on two charges related to two complainants, sexual assault toward a former employee and indecent assault towards a woman who frequented the restaurant Rooney's in the 1970s. A sentencing hearing has been scheduled for September. The weather wasn't ideal, but this year's Fairways for Fractures golf tournament raised some big dollars for the expansion of Belleville General Hospital's fracture clinic. More than 200 golfers played in the sold-out event at Black Bear Ridge on Thursday. Final numbers aren't in yet, but organizers are expecting to have raised more than $130,000. The foundation's associate director of annual giving and donor experience, Amanda Grajuchko, says that people have stepped up to the plate to support the event for several years, and this year was no different.
3: We were sold out way before we expected to be. We had the most amount of sponsors we've ever had support the tournament, so it's been fantastic. The rain set us back a little bit today, but everyone came out with smiles on their face, played through it, and it was a great day. Everyone had a lot of fun.
0: Grajuchko says the fracture clinic is one of the busiest departments in the hospital, seeing 12,000 visits annually. She says that funds raised during this year's tournament are bringing them very close to their overall $1.3 million goal. The Quinte region enjoyed a much-needed soaking yesterday. According to readings taken at CFB Trenton, 29 millimeters of rain came our way. That's a little over 1.1 inches. However, a lot more hit the area in 1984. On June 18th of that year, we received 80.8 millimeters, or almost 3.2 inches of rain, an amount that surely must have left roads, basements, and fields flooded. And that's the news. In sports, the Toronto Maple Leafs have acquired defenseman Darren Radish from the Tampa Bay Lightning in exchange for a fifth-round pick in next week's NHL draft. The 30-year-old Toronto native signed an 8-year contract extension reportedly worth more than $8 million per season. Radish was due to become a free agent on July 1st. Canada returns to the training field in Vancouver today, sitting atop Group B after its 6-0 World Cup win over Qatar. The Canadian team is expected to provide an update on midfielder Ismael Cohn, who suffered a broken left leg and was taken to hospital for surgery. Canada closes out group play against Switzerland on Wednesday with a win or draw securing first place and a round of 32 match in Vancouver. The Toronto Blue Jays and the Chicago Cubs are underway at Wrigley Field. Currently, the score is at 7 for Chicago and nothing for the Toronto Blue Jays at the top of the second. CJBQ radar weather. A mix of sun and cloud, risk of showers or thunderstorm, and a high of 23. Looking at tonight, partly cloudy, risk of an early evening shower, low of 14. Tomorrow, a mix of sun and cloud, risk of showers, breezy at times, and a high of 23. Right now, it's 23 degrees. 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

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We're going to play Name That Tune in a couple of minutes. 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
1: Clouds around tonight. Good chance of a shower, maybe a thunderstorm. Watch out for that. Wind will stick around. That breeze from the west sticks around tonight till after midnight, down to 15. Sun and cloud tomorrow. Chance of showers by the afternoon. Risk of a thunderstorm, 23. And down to 13 tomorrow night. Sunday for Father's Day, not so bad. For Dad, a mix of sun and cloud and a high of 24. Rain to start the week on Monday with a high of 20. Right now, it is 24 downtown. And look who it is. It's John Goodvoice.
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0: That tune. Let's do it. A couple of seconds of a song. 969-1545. Name it and win. Here we go with your clue for today.
1: Do, do, do.
0: Oh, that's all you get. A couple of do-do-do's there. One more time.
1: Do, do, do.
0: All right. 969-1545. Name it and win right now.
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0: 3:21, we're playing Name That Tune. Here's that clue again for you.
1: Do, do, do.
0: That's it. A couple of do-do-do's. What was that song? I see JBQ.
13: Is it Breaking Up Is Hard to Do?
0: That's the one I'm looking for. Who's this?
13: It's Dave.
0: Very good, Dave. You're off to Montana's.
13: Great.
1: Do, do.

0: 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The Searchers on 800 CJBQ. It is 3:36. Don't forget, Downtown at Dusk goes tonight. They're closing down the front street between Victoria Avenue and Bridge, and there's going to be lots of live music. Patios will be open, salsa dancing lessons, all sorts of things going on tonight, and a beautiful night for it, too. Not so bad at all. So that's from 4 until 10 downtown. That's where it's happening tonight.
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0: Here's your weekend forecast. Clouds early this evening. 40% chance of showers down to 15 degrees. Mainly cloudy tomorrow. 60% chance of showers in the afternoon. Risk of a thunderstorm and high of 23. Partly cloudy tomorrow night. A small chance of showers clearing out overnight down to 13. Sunday, not so bad for Father's Day and the first day of summer. Mix of sun and cloud in 24. But we switch back to rain for the beginning of the week. Periods of rain on Monday with a high of 20 degrees. Right now it is 24. Let's check on traffic. Helicopter Harry is somewhere high in the sky. Not quite sure where this afternoon with the traffic helicopter. Harry, come in. Are you there? Hello? Hello? Come in. Are you there? Hello? Yes, I'm here. I can hear you loud and clear.
2: Can you hear me loud and clear, though, Franny? I can't hear you at all.
0: You can't hear me?
2: What?
0: Never mind. Let's get on with the traffic.
2: Never mind. Let's just get on with the traffic, Freddy. Right now, I'm flying above Frankfurt. I'm over here in Frankfurt, Freddy. And right now, if you're coming in through town, there's going to be a good across the bridge. I notice there's three cars on the minute all the way to the ice cream shop there at the Frankfurt Row. I see there's quite a bit of you're going to Stockdale. I take your time when you get to the down to Badawa.
0: Okay, thanks for that report. Maybe we'll check in again.
2: What's that?
0: I said maybe we'll check in again sometime. I don't know.
2: Yeah, I don't know about that, Freddy, but I'll tell you what. Let's check in again.
0: Okay, that's good enough for me. Over and out. That's
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0: Good afternoon, it's 4 o'clock. Chance of showers for this evening. Right now, 24 degrees and partly cloudy. 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
0: The city of Belleville has been found in breach of the Municipal Act following a closed-door vote on public land. Here's Tim Durkin with more.
3: An integrity commissioner's report reveals that council improperly voted in camera regarding a controversial property near Jane Forrester Park. The city originally planned to give the site to a neighbor for a community project without seeking compensation. Council reversed course after intense backlash. The investigator is now recommending Belleville update bylaws to ensure future property votes are in open session. Council will vote at a future meeting on how to officially address the report's findings. Tim Durkin for Quinney News.
0: The Quinney region enjoying a much-needed soaking Thursday. According to readings taken at CFP Trenton, 29 millimeters of rain came our way. That's a little over 1.1 inches. However, a lot more hit the area in 1984. On June 18th of that year, we received 80.8 millimeters, or almost 3.2 inches of rain, an amount that surely must have left roads, basements, and fields flooded. The County of Prince Edward asking for public feedback on the major structural rehabilitation of County Road 49. Alan Michael Steele has more.
4: County residents are encouraged to fill out a digital survey about the planned roadworks. Paper copies are also being made available at Shire Hall in Picton. The results of the survey are being used to help guide the project, as well as guide how the municipality communicates to residents, businesses, and visitors about the project. A link to that survey can be found at QuinteyNews.com. For Quinty News, I'm Alan Michael Steele.
0: The federal government is giving provinces and territories an additional $5.4 billion over 2 years to stabilize the national $10 a day child care program. Federal Jobs and Families Minister Patty Hajdu says the additional money is to ensure the progress that has already been made is sustained.
5: It is definitely about the protection of what we've gained, and what we've gained is very significant. You know, on average, families are saving about $11,000 per year per child. That's a giant savings across the country.
0: While many provinces have lowered the child care fees parents pay to an average of $10 a day, five have not. Several provinces are struggling to meet space creation goals and recruit and retain enough early childhood educators to staff those spaces. Hajdu says the money can help. A two-month-long sexual assault trial has ended, with billionaire Frank Stronach being found guilty on two charges. The 93-year-old auto parts tycoon showed no reaction as the verdict was read in a Toronto courtroom this morning. Stronach was found guilty of one count of sexual assault and one count of indecent assault. He's scheduled to be sentenced in September. Israel and Hezbollah have reportedly agreed to halt fighting after a meeting on the U.S.-Iran agreement was canceled. The AP's Jennifer King reports.
6: Sources tell the AP that Israel and Iran-backed Hezbollah have agreed to stop attacking each other after talks between Vice President J.D. Vance, U.S. and Iranian officials in Switzerland were postponed. An apparent truce mediated between Qatar, the U.S. and Iran emerged after a heavy exchange of fighting in southern Lebanon that killed at least 47 people and four Israeli soldiers, one of whom was the commander of an armored battalion. Israeli President Benjamin Netanyahu posted that the army struck 150 Hezbollah targets, killing dozens of militants. The interim U.S.-Iran deal halting hostilities in the Gulf and reopening the Strait of Hormuz has been signed by both presidents, according to Iranian Foreign Ministry spokesman Ismail Baghaei. He says consultations through mediators were ongoing regarding the next phase of negotiations. I'm Jennifer King.
0: And that's your news. In sports, World Cup action continuing on today as the United States currently taking on Australia. Later, Scotland will take on Morocco, Brazil will take on Haiti, and Turkey will take on Paraguay. Chicago and the Toronto Marlies will play Game 5 tonight in the Calder Cup Final after a 4-3 overtime victory by the Wolves last night. The Marlies still lead the series 3-1. The game is in Toronto, and it will be a puck drop at 7 o'clock. Maddox, Ben Danforth, and former Belleville Senators captain Logan Shaw will play for Toronto. Toronto could win the title with a victory. Jonathan Toews announcing his retirement today, bringing the curtain down on a decorated NHL career that included 3 Stanley Cups, 2 Olympic gold medals, and a comeback season with his hometown Winnipeg Jets. The 38-year-old center returned to the NHL in 2025-26 after a 2-year absence related to chronic immune response syndrome and long COVID, recording 11 goals and 18 assists while appearing in all 82 games for Winnipeg. Toews spent 15 seasons with the Chicago Blackhawks, captaining the franchise to Stanley Cup titles in 2010, 2013, and 2015, while winning the Conn Smythe Trophy as playoff MVP in 2010. Toronto Blue Jays opening their series against the Chicago Cubs this afternoon, but not off to a great start. As of the bottom of the fifth, the Cubs are up 7-1 over the Blue Jays. Meantime, the Toronto Tempo on the road in Connecticut tonight to take on the Sun in WNBA action, and the CFL schedule resumes tonight as the Hamilton Tiger Cats host the BC Lions. CJBQ radar weather. It's going to be increasing cloudiness early this evening with a chance of showers tonight. Wind gusts could reach up to 60 kilometers an hour, a low of 15 degrees. Mainly cloudy throughout the day tomorrow with a chance of showers in the afternoon and a risk of a thunderstorm, a high of 23, feeling like 26 with the humidity. And for Sunday, a mixed sun and cloud, slight chance of showers, and a high of 24. 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
8: We're still clear on the 401 in both directions this morning from Napanee to Brighton. I'm not seeing any problems. Highway 62, you will start to find construction-related delays from Preston in both directions. 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Highway 49 is also clear in both directions. 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With the latest traffic, I'm Antonia Altavante.
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12: Good afternoon, Friday afternoon, that is. And here we go into the weekend with the Ad-Libs, the boy from New York City on 800-CJBQ.

It's too late. Carole King on 800 CJBQ. It's 417, 24 degrees. It's Chubby Checker. How low can you go? 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

0: down. Great car rock and roll from the Beach Boys, 1963 on 800 CJBQ. It's 421. Well, coming up in the summertime, kids going around on their bicycles, make sure you have their noggins protected. And to that effect, tomorrow between 9 and 11 a.m., you can head over to the Children's Safety Village and get Junior fitted for a bike helmet. They're going to give away helmets, bike helmets fitted and given away tomorrow while supplies last at the Children's Safety Village here in Belleville. That's 129 South John Street, 9 to 11, while supplies last. And this program, after 11 years, they provided over 2,000 bike helmets to local youth in need to protect them when they're on the roads with the bicycles. So a good idea to get them set to go for the summer. Head over there tomorrow morning. That's 9 a.m. start time.
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0: 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Hello there, Kevin Williams. How are you?
2: Pretty bad, doing just fine. How about you?
0: Not bad. When I got up this morning and went outside, I went, oh, that's a beautiful October morning we have out there today. But it's greatly improved since then, I must say. You know.
2: Yeah, indeed. And we've got the weekend upon us, Father's Day weekend. It's the arrival, official arrival of summer, Sunday morning, very early with the solstice. The days start getting shorter, by the way, next week.
0: Oh, come on.
2: But we've got some good news. The weekend weather, most of the time, will be dry and pleasant. Maybe not as warm as some might like. We're still not seeing a hot pattern for another week or so. That may change in early July. We'll see. But other than the odd shower, we're looking pretty good as we rid ourselves of this windy, unsettled system that's impacted us the last couple of days. Now, it's a good looker right now. There is a little disturbance way, way north that's going to drop south overnight, and it might spark a shower late this evening in some areas north of uptown. So be mindful of that. Otherwise, we're good. It'll be still kind of breezy until sunset. Shortly after sunset, that breeze will subside. Under a partly cloudy sky, we drop to 14. For tomorrow and Sunday, mostly pleasant. Sunshine, some mixed cloud. Either afternoon could pop a shower or a thunder shower, but again, very spotty. A lot of us won't see any rain at all, but just be mindful of that. High tomorrow, 23, and the Sunday high at 24. Ready?
0: And that sunset, by the way, is 8:56, so enjoy that long day that we have before, as you mentioned. It gets shorter after the weekend, so yeah.
2: Before you know it, Freddie, we're talking about flurries.
0: You know, there are times when we're talking around this time when I am watching that sun dip below the horizon. There are times here, so drink it in while it's still so high.
2: Drink it in, absolutely.
0: Enjoy your weekend, sir. We'll talk to you again on Monday. Thanks, Kevin.
2: Very good. Thanks, Freddie.
0: Right now, 24 downtown.
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0: I'm sorry, but the platters on 800-CJBQ. Well, if you're looking to treat dad to a good, live concert over the weekend, maybe on Sunday for Father's Day, head over to the Lions Club Bandshell. Concerts on the Bay continues this Sunday evening, 6:30 start time at the Pavilion. And Rudy and Saddle Up will be entertaining this time around, country and classic rock from those good folks. Enjoy that with Dad. Coming up after the news at 5, our top 5 at 5 countdown. And today we go back to this very day in 1961 for a look at the charts.
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0: It's 5 o'clock from Quinte's most trusted name in news, 800 CJBQ. 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
1: Good afternoon. Chance of showers this evening. Right now, 24 degrees and partly cloudy. 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
4: Ta-da!
1: The city of Belleville has been found in breach of the Municipal Act. We get more in this report with Tim Durkin.
5: Quinte News was contacted by an individual who submitted a complaint to Belleville's Integrity Commissioner, David Bogosian. This week, a report released surrounding a contentious piece of land near Jane Forrester Park at 41 South John Street. The municipality originally had recommended the property as surplus, with a plan to transfer the site to a neighboring home, while not seeking compensation. Quinte News was contacted by a local realtor in the spring representing those neighbors, who indicated they would be developing it for a community-based project, not a residence. After a lot of public backlash, the city has pivoted and removed the land from the surplus list for the municipality. According to municipal documents, the site once supported fuel storage tanks on the vacant land, but that was many decades ago. In the Integrity Commissioner's report, Bogosian found council breached the Municipal Act by voting on the property in camera, which means not open to the public for the vote. The IC is recommending procedural bylaws be updated to prevent in-camera votes from happening again. A resolution will be required at a future meeting of council on how they wish to address the report and its findings. Tim Durkin for Quinte News.
1: The Quinte region enjoyed a much-needed soaking Thursday. According to readings taken at CFB Trenton, 29 millimeters of rain came our way. That's a little over 1.1 inches. However, a lot more hit the area in 1984. On June 18th of that year, we received 80.8 millimeters, almost 3.2 inches of rain, an amount that surely must have left roads, basements, and fields flooded. The County of Prince Edward asking for public feedback on the major structural rehabilitation of County Road 49. County residents are encouraged to fill out a digital survey about the planned roadworks. Paper copies are also available at Shire Hall in Picton. The results of the survey will be used to help guide the project, as well as how the municipality communicates to residents, businesses, and visitors. A link to the survey can be found at QuinteNews.com. Lakeland's Public Health is marking 1 year of operations after it was created by merging two health units together with the release of their annual report. Alan Michael Steele has the details.
6: After the merging of the Halliburton Corfa Pine Ridge District Health Unit and the Peterborough Public Health Unit in 2025, the new health unit focused on harmonizing procedures across 20 municipalities and three First Nations within their coverage area. The organization also received significant support from the provincial government with over $20 million in funding to support the merger process. Over the course of the year, the new health unit was able to distribute 147,000 vaccines to healthcare professionals and was also able to distribute nearly 3,000 naloxone kits. Much more detail can be found at QuinteNews.com. For Quinte News, I'm Alan Michael Steele.
1: Northumberland County inviting residents to attend upcoming public information sessions to learn more about two major infrastructure projects planned for this summer. The public information session is being held at the Warkworth Legion on Monday, June 22nd from 6 p.m. to 7:30 p.m. The first project is the Trent River Bridge Rehabilitation Project, which will involve significant work to repair the bridge. The second project is the Salt Creek Culvert Replacement, which will see the culvert on County Road 25 near Warkworth completely replaced. Construction, timing, and detour information will be shared during the information session. Billionaire businessman Frank Shronik was accused of sexually assaulting several women between the late 1970s to the 1990s, has been found guilty of sexual assault and indecent assault. Speaking to reporters in Toronto, defense lawyer Leora Shemesh says she's very happy with the verdict.
7: As I understand it, Mr. Shronik has been found guilty on the least serious offenses for two complainants who were not exposed in any way. He wasn't exposed. They weren't exposed. And what I mean by exposed is no one had their clothes off. And I'm not minimizing, obviously, the count of a sexual assault.
1: The founder of the auto parts giant Magna International had pleaded not guilty to 12 charges stemming from alleged incidents involving 7 complainants. The judge found him not guilty on the remaining charges, while prosecutors withdrew or agreed to acquittals on the rest. Israel and Hezbollah have reportedly agreed to halt fighting after a meeting on the U.S.-Iran agreement was canceled, the AP's Jennifer King reports.
4: Sources tell the AP that Israel and Iran-backed Hezbollah have agreed to stop attacking each other after talks between Vice President J.D. Vance, U.S. and Iranian officials in Switzerland were postponed. An apparent truce mediated between Qatar, the U.S., and Iran emerged after a heavy exchange of fighting in southern Lebanon that killed at least 47 people and 4 Israeli soldiers, one of whom was the commander of an armored battalion. Israeli President Benjamin Netanyahu posted that the army struck 150 Hezbollah targets, killing dozens of militants. The interim U.S.-Iran deal halting hostilities in the Gulf and reopening the Strait of Hormuz has been signed by both presidents, according to Iranian Foreign Ministry spokesman Ismail Baghaei. He says consultations through mediators were ongoing regarding the next phase of negotiations. I'm Jennifer King.
1: European Union leaders are looking into setting up a back channel with Moscow. AP correspondent Ed Donahue reports.
8: There is a disagreement within the European Union over opening communication lines with Moscow about Russia's war in Ukraine. European Council President Antonio Costa directed his office to reach out to the Kremlin and proposed a senior official to make contact.
9: The European Union is not, and we do not intend to be mediators. The European Union is on Ukraine's side.
8: Costa says there are no indications Russia wants to talk, but he wants a diplomatic channel in place.
9: We cannot depend only on others to interpret Russian messages, and we must be able to convey directly to Russia our own messages.
8: But deciding on a messenger is facing pushback. Czech Prime Minister Andrej Babiš says Europe is unable to even agree on whether there will be negotiations or who will lead them. I'm Ed Donahue.
1: Marmaron Lake Council voting to appoint a candidate to fill the seat left vacant by the resignation of Jane Lakatos. Marmaron Lake Council voting to appoint a candidate to fill the seat left vacant by the resignation of Jane Lakatos. Lakatos resigned earlier this month, saying she could not in good conscience continue to serve on a council that does not follow due process. On Tuesday, council accepted a staff recommendation to appoint a candidate from the 2022 municipal election to the seat. The city clerk was to begin contacting the candidates in their order of finish. Mayor Jan O'Neill issued a statement on the matter, saying while council respects Lakatos' decision, it rejects any suggestion that it collectively or individually failed to conduct its business properly. The weather wasn't ideal, but this year's Fairways for Fractures golf tournament raised some big dollars for the expansion of Belleville General Hospital's Fracture Clinic. More than 200 golfers played in the sold-out event at Black Bear Ridge on Thursday. Final numbers aren't in yet, but organizers are expecting to have raised more than $130,000. The foundation's Associate Director of Annual Giving and Donor Experience, Amanda Grajuko, says people have stepped up to the plate to support the event for several years. And this year was no different.
10: We were sold out way before we expected to be. We had the most amount of sponsors we've ever had support the tournament, so it's been fantastic. The rain set us back a little bit today, but everyone came out with smiles on their face, played through it, and it was a great day. Everyone had a lot of fun.
1: Grajuško says the Fracture Clinic is one of the busiest departments of the hospital, seeing 12,000 visits annually. She says funds raised during this year's tournament are bringing them very close to their overall $1.3 million goal. And that's your news in sports. World Cup action continues today with the United States up 2-0 over Australia. Later, Scotland takes on Morocco, Brazil takes on Haiti, and Turkey takes on Paraguay. Later, Scotland will take on Morocco, Brazil will take on Haiti, and Turkey will take on Paraguay. Chicago and the Toronto Marlies will play Game 5 tonight in the Calder Cup Final after a 4-3 overtime victory by the Wolves last night. The Marlies still lead the series 3-1. The game is in Toronto, and it will be a puck drop at 7 o'clock. Maddox, Ben Danford, and former Belleville Senators captain Logan Shaw will play for Toronto. Toronto can win the title with a victory. Jonathan Toews announcing his retirement today, bringing the curtain down on a decorated NHL career that included 3 Stanley Cups, 2 Olympic gold medals, and a comeback season with his hometown Winnipeg Jets. The 38-year-old center returned to the NHL in 2025-26 after a two-year absence related to chronic immune response syndrome and long COVID, recording 11 goals and 18 assists while appearing in all 82 games for Winnipeg. Tays spent 15 seasons with the Chicago Blackhawks, captaining the franchise to Stanley Cup titles in 2010, 2013, and 2015, while winning the Conn Smythe Trophy as playoff MVP in 2010. Toronto Blue Jays opening their series against the Chicago Cubs this afternoon, but not off to a great start. As of the bottom of the fifth, the Cubs are up 7-1 over the Blue Jays. Meantime, the Toronto Tempo on the road in Connecticut tonight to take on the Sun in WNBA action, and the CFL schedule resumes tonight as the Hamilton Tiger Cats host the BC Lions. CJBQ radar weather. It's going to be increasing cloudiness early this evening with a chance of showers tonight. Wind gusts could reach up to 60 kilometers an hour, a low of 15 degrees. Mainly cloudy throughout the day tomorrow with a chance of showers in the afternoon and a risk of a thunderstorm, a high of 23, feeling like 26 with the humidity. And for Sunday, a mixed sun and cloud, slight chance of showers, and a high of 24. 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I'm Zach McGibbon in the Quinny News Center. 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
11: It's an issue for a drive on the 401 in both directions. Through Trenton and Belleville, even from Napanee or Brighton, I'm not seeing any major problems or delays. Highway 62 and 37 look good. Highway 49 is clear in both directions. And actually, Highway 2, it looks like we're dealing with a crash where it turns into Dundas Street by Farley Avenue in Belleville. Looking for a little excitement? Route the Ottawa River with Wilderness Tours. All the excitement you can handle from mile to mile, ages 5 and up, wildernesstours.com. With the latest traffic, I'm Antonia Altabonte.
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Barbara Ann with the Regents from the Bronx on 800-CJBQ, recorded in just three takes and a big one-hit wonder for them. Number four on our countdown for this day in 1961. Up to number three, sold over 2 million copies for Dee Clark. It's Raindrops on CJBQ.

0: Hello, Mary Lou. Ricky Nelson on 800-CJBQ, co-written by Gene Pitney and a B-side hit for Ricky. Number two in our countdown for this day in 1961. We'll get to number one in just a moment.
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4: Let's recap top five at five for this day in 1961. Song number five was Clarence Henry, You Always Hurt the One You Love. The Regents with Barbara Ann at number four. At number three, Dee Clark with Raindrops. And at number two in the charts on this day in 1961, Ricky Nelson with Hello, Mary Lou. At number one, his biggest hit of 61 and his final number one hit, Pat Boone, Moody River on 800 CJBQ.

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0: Here's how your weekend shapes up. Clouds around tonight. A few clouds and down to 15 degrees. Tomorrow, mainly cloudy. Chance of showers in the afternoon. Risk of thunderstorm with a high of 23. Partly cloudy tomorrow night. Chance of showers becoming clear later on overnight, down to 13. Sunday for Father's Day, 24 degrees with sunshine, a few clouds. Not so bad for Dad. We'll start the week with rain on Monday with a high of 20. Right now, 24.
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0: I'm sorry, Brenda Lee. 800-CJBQ. Coming out tomorrow night in Queensboro, it's music night. They're raising money to send two Queensboro kids to Camp Quimbleac. Isn't that nice? So they're doing a night of music at St. Andrew's United Church in town, 7 p.m. start time. 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

0: Good evening. It's 6 o'clock. Chance of showers tonight with wind gusts possibly reaching up to 60 kilometers an hour. Right now, 24 degrees and partly cloudy. I'm Zach McGibbon with your CJBQ News Update. The city of Belleville has been found in breach of the Municipal Act. We get more on this report with Tim Durkin.
1: Gwinny News was contacted by an individual who submitted a complaint to Belleville's Integrity Commissioner, David Bogosian. This week, a report released surrounding a contentious piece of land near Jane Forrester Park at 41 South John Street. The municipality originally had recommended the property as surplus, with a plan to transfer the site to a neighboring home, while not seeking compensation. Gwinny News was contacted by a local realtor in the spring representing those neighbors, who indicated they would be developing it for a community-based project, not a residence. After a lot of public backlash, the city has pivoted and removed the land from the surplus list for the municipality. According to municipal documents, the site once supported fuel storage tanks on the vacant land, but that was many decades ago. In the Integrity Commissioner's report, Bogosian found council breached the Municipal Act by voting on the property in camera, which means not open to the public for the vote. The IC is recommending procedural bylaws be updated to prevent in-camera votes from happening again. A resolution will be required at a future meeting of council on how they wish to address the report and its findings. Tim Durkin for Gwinny News.
0: The Gwinny region enjoyed a much-needed soaking Thursday. According to readings taken at CFB Trenton, 29 millimeters of rain came our way. That's a little over 1.1 inches. However, a lot more hit the area in 1984. On June 18th of that year, we received 80.8 millimeters, almost 3.2 inches of rain, an amount that surely must have left roads, basements, and fields flooded. The County of Prince Edward asking for public feedback on the major structural rehabilitation of County Road 49. County residents are encouraged to fill out a digital survey about the planned roadworks. Paper copies are also available at Shire Hall in Picton. The results of the survey will be used to help guide the project, as well as how the municipality communicates to residents, businesses, and visitors. A link to the survey can be found at QuintyNews.com. Lakeland's Public Health is marking 1 year of operations after it was created by merging two health units together with the release of their annual report. Alan Michael Steele has the details.
2: After the merging of the Halliburton-Corfa-Pine Ridge District Health Unit and the Peterborough Public Health Unit in 2025, the new health unit focused on harmonizing procedures across 20 municipalities and three First Nations within their coverage area. The organization also received significant support from the provincial government with over $20 million in funding to support the merger process. Over the course of the year, the new health unit was able to distribute 147,000 vaccines to healthcare professionals and was also able to distribute nearly 3,000 naloxone kits. Much more detail can be found at QuinnyNews.com. For Gwinny News, I'm Alan Michael Steele.
0: Northumberland County inviting residents to attend upcoming public information sessions to learn more about two major infrastructure projects planned for this summer. The public information session is being held at the Warkworth Legion on Monday, June 22nd from 6 p.m. to 7:30 p.m. The first project is the Trent River Bridge Rehabilitation Project, which will involve significant work to repair the bridge. The second project is the Salt Creek Culvert Replacement, which will see the culvert on County Road 25 near Warkworth completely replaced. Construction, timing, and detour information will be shared during the information session. And that's your news in sports. World Cup action continues today with the United States up 2-0 over Australia. Later, Scotland takes on Morocco, Brazil takes on Haiti, and Turkey takes on Paraguay. Later, Scotland will take on Morocco, Brazil will take on Haiti, and Turkey will take on Paraguay. Chicago and the Toronto Marlies will play Game 5 tonight in the Calder Cup Final after a 4-3 overtime victory by the Wolves last night. The Marlies still lead the series 3-1. The game is in Toronto, and it will be a puck drop at 7 o'clock. Maddock's Ben Danford and former Belleville Senators captain Logan Shaw will play for Toronto. Toronto could win the title with a victory. Jonathan Toews announcing his retirement today, bringing the curtain down on a decorated NHL career that included three Stanley Cups, two Olympic gold medals, and a comeback season with his hometown Winnipeg Jets. The 38-year-old center returned to the NHL in 2025-26, after a two-year absence related to chronic immune response syndrome and long COVID, recording 11 goals and 18 assists while appearing in all 82 games for Winnipeg. Tay spent 15 seasons with the Chicago Blackhawks, captaining the franchise to Stanley Cup titles in 2010, 2013, and 2015, while winning the Conn Smythe Trophy as playoff MVP in 2010. Meantime, the Toronto Tempo on the road in Connecticut tonight to take on the Sun in WNBA action, and the CFL schedule resumes tonight as the Hamilton Tiger Cats host the BC Lions. CJBQ radar weather. It's going to be increasing cloudiness early this evening with a chance of showers tonight. Wind gusts could reach up to 60 kilometers an hour, a low of 15 degrees. Mainly cloudy throughout the day tomorrow with a chance of showers in the afternoon and a risk of a thunderstorm, a high of 23, feeling like 26 with the humidity. And for Sunday, a mixed sun and cloud, slight chance of showers, and a high of 24. 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I'm Zach McGibbon in the Quinny News Center.
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0: you know, I'm not doing the garden show. Carson is. But I'm telling you right now, I know enough about tomato plants to know that I think Brian has been laying on the water a little too heavy. So, just, I don't know, the one branch there. Did you see that, Russell? Yeah, I think it's dead, Freddie. Okay, so there'll be an update about the tomato plant on tomorrow's program. Maybe some advice from Carson to Brian about how to revive this thing. I'm not saying the whole plant's a goner, but I think he's overwatered. Anyway, take it outside 8 to 10 tomorrow morning here on CJBQ.
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0: A few clouds around tonight, otherwise very pleasant, down to 15 degrees. And then we get mainly cloudy skies tomorrow. Chance of a shower in the afternoon with a high of 23. Partly cloudy, clearing out later on overnight tomorrow night, down to 13. And Sunday, first day of summer, mix of sun and cloud and 24. Then rain on Monday with a high of 20. Right now it's 23 degrees.
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0: Take me back. There's the Shays on CJBQ. That's all my time. Thank you so much for listening. I'll be back on Monday after 2 to rock and roll with you. Until then, remember, y'all, tell you to get a 9 twice, very nice, very nice, important, more important, very nice, hello, hang out, drink, Sammy, Brock, glass, house, humor, and a hammock, smell your nose, smoking dirty, soul, swagger, swear, no, push me, not smells, or respect, horse. Here's water, push back, so it really got us on the watch your face morning. Nigga, night, love is life, love is up, and shrimp, and just. He's just gonna get rusty, bit of his doom, pressure, it's been real. And your leader loves you. Talk to you on Monday after 2, rock and roll, right here on ADO Radio. Bye-bye now.
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2: From the National Newsroom of the Canadian Press, I'm Jason White. The provinces say they're encouraged, but waiting for details on today's multi-billion dollar child care announcement. Federal Jobs and Families Minister Patty Hajdu announced an extra $5.4 billion over 2 years to stabilize the national $10 a day child care program.
3: Some provinces are struggling with operational costs. Some provinces are struggling with the physical creation of new child care spots, whether alone or in partnership with other providers. And of course, some provinces are struggling in terms of, you know, opening up new spots for families on waiting lists.
2: Many provinces have lowered parents' child care fees to an average of $10 a day, but five have not. Canadian billionaire businessman Frank Stronach has been found guilty of sexual assault and indecent assault. He was accused of sexually assaulting several women between the late 1970s and the 1990s. Defense lawyer Leora Shamesh is happy with today's verdict.
4: As I understand it, Mr. Stronach has been found guilty on the least serious offenses for two complainants who were not exposed in any way. He wasn't exposed. They weren't exposed.
2: The founder of auto parts giant Magna International had pleaded not guilty to 12 charges stemming from alleged incidents involving seven complainants. The judge found him not guilty on several charges after prosecutors withdrew or agreed to acquittals on the rest. Alberta's separatists have launched their campaign for the province's fall referendum. Organizers promise a serious, fact-based effort to persuade Albertans the province can go it alone. Albertans will vote October 19th on whether to stay in Canada or hold a second, binding vote to leave the country. Montreal's police department admits it knows some black employees fear reprisals for denouncing racism and misconduct within their ranks. A committee of black employees sent a scathing letter this week to the deputy police director, but a written statement did not provide details about any recent actions the police department has taken to address the concerns that were raised in the letter. Two trains have collided north of London, England, killing at least one person and injuring dozens.
5: The incident occurred on lines connecting St. Pancras Station to central England in Scotland. Photos on social media show victims with head bandages and two damaged trains still on the tracks. Bedfordshire Fire and Rescue crews arrived at the scene after the incident was reported. The Times of London reports that Bedford Hospital staff have been alerted to possibly expect up to 50 victims. I'm Haya Pinjwani.
2: Veteran TV comedy director James Burrows has died. You may not recognize his face, but you likely know his work. He directed more than 1,000 episodes of classic TV comedies like Cheers, Taxi, Friends, and Will and Grace. Burrows was 85. This is the Canadian Press. In sports, Canada midfielder Ismaël Koné is out for the rest of the World Cup. He broke his leg in yesterday's 6-0 win over Qatar, but surgery to repair his tibia and fibula was successful. Coach Jesse Marsh admits replacing Koné won't be easy. Pitcher Shane Bieber could be back with the Toronto Blue Jays as early as Monday. He's yet to pitch this season because of elbow inflammation, but rejoined the team today. The Toronto Maple Leafs have acquired pending free agent Darren Radish from Tampa Bay for a 5th-round draft pick, and they signed him to an 8-year extension. Leafs GM John Chayka says he expects the defenseman will just keep improving. And former BC Lions running back Sean Millington's been named to the Canadian Football Hall of Fame's Class of 2026. The North Vancouver native rushed for more than 6,000 yards and scored 87 touchdowns over a 13-season CFL career. He won Grey Cups with BC in 1994 and 2000. From the Canadian Press, I'm Jason White.
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0: Few clouds tonight, down to 15 degrees. Mainly cloudy tomorrow, a chance of a shower in the afternoon. Maybe a thunderstorm with a high of 23. Partly cloudy tomorrow night, down to 13. Sunday, some sun and cloud and a high of 24. Rain on Monday with a high of 20.
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0: 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Is this you? Have you ever been driving and a friend in another car says, hey, I know where this restaurant is. Just follow me. Happens to me all the time, right? Well, listen to this. It turns out when we follow another driver, we're more likely to drive unsafely. We're more likely to get into an accident. Why? Researchers at Arizona State, they recruited people for a driving simulation experiment related to this. Some were told to drive without assistance. Others followed GPS. And another group was told to drive while following a friend's car. So overall, following a friend led people to drive faster and more erratically, get closer to the car in front of them, and make quicker lane changes. This makes a lot of sense, doesn't it? I know I've done this stuff, all of it. Drivers following a friend were also more likely to run red lights and not slow down for pedestrians crossing the street. And in these experiments, the person leading didn't break any laws or drive erratically. So the follower wasn't copying the risky behavior, the driving behavior from somebody else. The researchers say the increase in risky behavior is a symptom of people fearing they'll get lost. So you are entirely better off putting the address where you're going into your GPS, telling your friend, you'll meet them there. Amen to this.
14: Intelligence for your life.
0: And coming up, one of the best ways to fight panic attacks might be to make your heart race on purpose. Researchers say this technique may completely change how panic disorders are treated. Stand by.
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